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3: Tonight, expect cloudy skies with a low of 54. Tomorrow, anticipate considerable cloudiness with a few showers and a high of 74. Tomorrow night, there will be periods of rain with a low of 57. As for Tuesday, it will be mainly cloudy with a couple of showers and a high of 71. Wednesday is looking pleasant with intervals of bright sunshine and a high of 79. For Blueberry Broadcasting, I'm AccuWeather meteorologist Jason Caterina.
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5: Hi, and thank you for joining me today for this episode of Senior Talk. 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My guest is Amanda Henson. She is the Maine Education Coordinator at the Northern New England Poison Center. 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The Northern New England Poison Center serves Maine, New Hampshire, and Vermont. Hi, Amanda. Thank you so much for being here.
6: Thank you for having me. And I'm accompanied by our director, Karen Simone of the Poison Center.
5: Karen, nice to have you here as well. Thank you.
7: Glad to be here.
5: So, first of all, give me a little history. How long has the Poison Center been in operation? You know, a little history of how it started, why it started, what you do, and your mission. I know that's a lot of questions in one, but
7: that is a lot of questions. I'll try my best. So I came up here in the year 2000, and at that time, they told me that Maine Medical Center took the Poison Center over from the VA, which was in Togas, in 1975. So it's been at Maine Medical Center, Maine Health, since 1975. Before that, the VA had it.
5: That's a lot longer, actually, than I thought. So what is your mission? Why did this start?
7: Essentially, in the very beginning, all poison centers started around 1950. And the reason was, especially children, but all people were getting into products that were very toxic and caused deaths and serious injury, and nobody knew what to do about it. There was no information about the poison, the treatment, or any of that. And so it began with a guy making little cards listing out what the product was, what it would do to people, and what at the time would have been considered to be the best treatment. And since that time, it's really expanded. We have nurses, physicians, and

0: toothpaste issues too. So one of the key things with poison control is being careful about where things are and where you put them. So it's a good idea not to keep your rat, dog, or cat medication anywhere near your human medication, because sometimes you'll give your medicine to your cat, your rat, or your dog, and sometimes you'll take their medication, like their warmer or some other kind of thing they're supposed to be taking. So keep those medicines in completely different spaces. In my house, my medicines are upstairs and my dog's medicines are downstairs. So that's one thing you can do. Another thing that's a really good idea is cough medicine or anything that goes in your mouth, including toothpaste, should be nowhere near lice shampoo, which does not go in your mouth in an ideal world, or steroid cream, hemorrhoid cream, all the creams that end up being toothpaste. I'm over 60. I can't see much without my reading glasses, and the deadly combination for me is it's dark, I don't have my reading glasses on, and things that aren't the same are too close to each other.
1: All those tubes look the same. Those tubes can all look the same. And I don't know if this is common. My vet, or when I go and get prescriptions for a cat, they come in a blue container instead of the orange ones that people get. But I don't know if they always do that. But
0: and then we help make those situations. But the good news is almost nobody dies. We can pretty much pull everyone out of the jaws of death, and it's all going to be fine most of the time.
1: So that's a really good point. So specifically, walk me through a call. So if somebody who may be nervous to call the poison center, older people are particularly guilty of this. They don't want to bother anybody. So they think you guys are busy. They think the paramedics are busy, and they don't want to be a bother.
0: Sure. So to work at the poison center, you have to be a nurse or a pharmacist, and you need to take 2,000 human poison calls before you're allowed to sit for a national exam that's only offered once a year, and you have to pass that exam. It usually takes 2 or 3 years before you're ready to sit for the exam, and you have only 3 opportunities to pass it. Almost all of our folks pass it the first time out, but we do all kinds of teaching while they're training with us. So no, it is not someone who got 10 hours of training and reads off a card on a computer or somewhere else. It's actually somebody who's really trained to do this. And you would think that all of the changes with AI and computers and all of that would make our life easier, but not really, because some of the computer information is wrong. It comes from who knows where. And part of our job is to know what's correct and what's not correct and recognize that pretty quickly. We do get calls where people followed instructions that they found on the web, looking it up on, you know, Google or someplace else, and it's dangerous what was recommended. And then we have to work to deal with that part of it. You know, we've had people get recommendations that they were fine before, but now that they followed those recommendations, we have to send them into the hospital. So it's something else. But to answer your original question, when you call, a very nice nurse or pharmacist will answer the phone and ask you what your problem is, and essentially, we have a phone tree, but you get a person almost immediately. You don't sit waiting forever, and you don't get a robot. You actually get a real human individual who's trained and knows this stuff. And so they'll ask you what happened and how you're feeling. If you're feeling okay, then there's time to ask you more questions about what happened. And for instance, if this is not an uncommon thing, you took your medications in the morning and you took them in the evening, and maybe somewhere in there you took a nap and you woke up and you thought it was the next day and took your medicines all over again. And you realize, no, it's the same day and I shouldn't have done that. And now you start to panic and you give us a call. We will ask you what the medicines are, how long you've been taking them, has the dose been the same, and are you doing okay with them in general? And then what you're taking it for and what your health problems are. And, you know, if you're a person with a little high blood pressure and you took an extra blood pressure medicine that you've been on at the same dose for a long time, probably no big problem. If you just got out of the hospital after having a heart attack and you have 3 new medications and they kind of make you dizzy already, maybe taking a double dose is going to be an issue for you. And it depends on which thing you took the double dose of. If it's a diuretic or a water pill, probably no big deal. If it's a medicine that affects how your heart rate, you know, how fast your heart beats and your blood pressure, that might be a bigger problem. So we kind of walk through the process of deciding all those things. And then

0: based on your answers, we make a decision. Can you stay at home? Do we need to follow up with you and make sure you're okay? All of those kinds of things. And we will follow with you. If you have to go to the hospital, we call them and say, hey, Mary Jones is coming in. She's a 65-year-old lady, and this is what she took. And this is what we want you to look for when she arrives. Get her heart rate, get her blood pressure, do an EKG. And then these are the things you would do if she's not doing okay. And then we follow with them. And, you know, we stay with the patient all the way through their admission if they get admitted to the hospital. We're just there until we're not needed.
1: That's amazing that you actually follow through instead of telling someone just call 911 and you're off, that you actually follow through. That's amazing. We are going to take a break, and when we come back, we will discuss more about the Northern New England Poison Center. Again, the number 1-800-222-1222 and nnepc.org. Stay with us. We'll be right back right after this.
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1: Hi, we are back with Senior Talk guest Karen Simone, director and clinical toxicologist, and Amanda Henson, Maine education coordinator, both at Northern New England Poison Center, 1-800-222-1222. Karen, when we left, you were talking about who answers the phone, what you do. And I just want to make the point that if an older person, a couple of things, if they have taken something, they've taken their meds twice, they should call you, or they've switched out something, call you and not have their first call to their doctor. I know that's something that the Poison Center recommends. Can you tell me why?
0: Oh, sure. Well, and it's not that we're trying to keep people away from their doctors. We're not. It's just that the Poison Center is there immediately, and this is an everyday thing for us. We do it all day long. And it might take a little longer for your doctor to get back to you. If we think that we don't know enough about your medical conditions based on what you're telling us, we may say touch base with your doctor and let them decide what they want to do with your next dose. Or we may call your doctor and speak directly with them. But, you know, when you call us, it's an immediate answer on the phone with a human being. It's not leaving a message and maybe someone calls you back in 10 minutes or an hour or whatever. So, you know, a lot of times it's quicker and easier and we'll give you a pretty immediate answer of this is really bad and we need to do something right now, or this is going to be fine, but I need you to let us know if you feel a little dizzy or anything unusual.
1: That immediacy is very comforting because, again, as you said, no one's trying to keep you from your doctor, but you could leave a message and not hear back until the next day. And there could be a covering physician for your doctor, especially if it's after hours. There's a whole lot that goes into getting a message to a provider. So you're right there on the phone answering the call immediately and staffed by nurses and pharmacists and have all of that information. The other thing that I think older people worry about is if they do something like that, that's erroneously considered an older person problem, like taking the medicine more than once and or forgetting that you took it. Do they ever get afraid that you're going to tell their doctor, oh, they took their medicine twice, they should go into a facility? Because people worry about explaining things that they're doing, falls, forgetfulness, that kind of thing.
0: This is such a common occurrence. It would never even occur to us to do a thing like that. And you don't have to be older to have that kind of problem. 20-year-olds have those kind of problems. So I'll be honest, it's a very common call. When I walked out into the call room today and asked the nurses and pharmacists, it's the first thing came up. So it wouldn't be something we'd even think to do.
1: So someone is safe. They call you, they took their medicine twice. It's perfectly safe and you'll tell them
0: Absolutely.
1: What to do.
0: Yeah, that should not even be a thought in your mind. Our only purpose for being here is to help you figure out what to do next.
1: And to not Google it. Don't Google it. Call the poison center. So as I said, my cat ate something suspicious and I was concerned. So you will help with an animal who may have gotten into a plant or gotten into something that they shouldn't have or ate something that they shouldn't have eaten.
0: If we can. And so the thing you have to keep in mind is we are human poison experts and human toxicologists, not veterinary, and that's its own specialty. So if we can, and if we have information and it's simple, we will absolutely help you. If it gets to be more complicated, then we'll refer you to the Animal Poison Center. A lot of the vets actually do call us directly and we'll provide them with the information we have. And as an example, I had a Siberian cat who ate a daylily one time, which can cause their kidneys to fail and kill them. And I'm a toxicologist. I knew what the problem was. I knew what to do. I took my cat to the vet. We did all the interventions. And we also included the Animal Poison Center because it was a serious poisoning. And we were looking for any additional input that they have being vets. So, yes, I would say every Christmas and Easter, we handle multiple chocolate calls involving dogs and things like that.
1: I hadn't thought of that, but that makes sense. Dogs do, like everyone, love chocolate and it can be very serious. And I've heard that onions are toxic to animals as well. So you just have to be careful always with them because they'll eat anything. What would you say is the biggest fear people have when they call you aside from death? You know, you said they're afraid they're going to die.
0: Yeah, when I walked out and asked the staff that, that was their top answer. And they all said it was common. So I think that is their biggest fear. Other than that, I don't really hear a whole lot. Mostly, to be honest, even mothers of children and fathers of children who are scared for their children, most people, whether it's themselves or someone in their family, as soon as you start asking them questions, okay, what happened? How do you feel? The fear, I'm not going to say it goes away entirely, but they're so concentrated on answering your questions that it helps to calm them down a little bit. And usually, if we get any opening at all to, oh yeah, based on what they've told me, this should be fine, we tell them very quickly, as long as it's true, that you're going to be fine. We just need to, you know, go through this and figure out what to do. It's very rare for us to say, wow, this is really bad. We need to call 911 immediately. Right. It can happen, but it's very rare. So, you know, I think that I'd like to believe that we push their fears away pretty quickly.
1: We're going to take a quick break. And when we come back, we're going to discuss some of the outreach that the Poison Center does. They have public service announcement campaigns. Again, the website is comprehensive, lots of brochures and information. Anything you could want is on there. So that's the place to go, not Google. Stay with us. We will be right back right after this.
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1: Hi, we're back with Senior Talk. When we left, we talked about some of the public information that you're putting out there. And Amanda, I'm going to come to you. There has to be education, obviously, to the public, because people, they'll maybe go on a hike and they'll find berries on a tree and think that looks like a blueberry. I'm just going to eat it. Or they will pick something, they'll find something that they are going to take home and cook or not cook. Talk to me about what you're doing to educate the public.
12: So thank you, Carol. We have a number of public service announcements that we put out throughout the year. We try to focus on a specific topic each month, and we air our public service announcements on a number of the community TV stations. The Poison Center has a Facebook page. Maine AARP is now sharing a number of our public service announcements. And again, as I said, we try to focus on a topic each month. So actually last month we did a public service announcement about tick safety and about, you know, how to apply repellent. We also often do them on topics such as foraging. So soon it's been raining a lot. We're going to have a lot more mushrooms, and it's important to understand what you're picking and whether it's safe or not to eat. So we highly recommend someone call us before they consume something if they have any kind of a concern or question. Or if they did happen to eat something and then they're concerned about it, again, as Karen said earlier, rather than Googling or doing an internet search, call the Poison Center. Because sometimes time is really important in terms of notifying and getting the help that you need.
1: There are things that can be very dangerous. Fiddleheads, if you don't cook them, you can get very sick. And some people maybe who aren't even from around here may not know that. So, and other poisonous things, mushrooms can be scary if you don't know what you're doing. Talk to me about carbon monoxide poisoning as well. Do you do education about that? I mean, everybody should have a detector because that can be serious.
12: Yes, absolutely. And we've actually done a number. We usually do a number of public service announcements throughout the year. In the winter, we did one to remind folks about generator safety. You know, power goes out, the importance of how to use your generator properly, or running your car to stay warm and making sure that your tailpipe is clear of any snow and not blocked. And something that I learned as someone relatively new here at the Poison Center is that carbon monoxide poisoning can happen when you're on a boat. And I never realized that. So a boat is an engine and it has an exhaust. And if you're pulling someone on water skis and they're hanging by the back of the boat and inhaling that exhaust, it could be a potentially life-threatening situation. And you think they might be just tired from being in the water, but it could be exposure to carbon monoxide.
1: And one wouldn't think of that because they're outside, so you would think there'd be enough ventilation, but it's direct if they're right behind
12: the
1: engine. That's fascinating. What is the scariest thing that you have heard of that you want people to know, to warn them about? Is there something specifically that you've seen or heard?
12: So that's a hard question because there are some, I mean, you can look at life and the world as a very dangerous place or a safe place. But I guess what I would say is there are dangers everywhere, and being aware and knowledge is power of what could and couldn't be dangerous is really important. So carbon monoxide, you know, another area that's relatively new, but I've put out information, especially at the senior fairs, is cannabis safety. Because I think a lot of folks want to avoid taking medication and are using cannabis to help sleep. And I think a lot of individuals don't realize the strength of what they're taking and that it can potentially have an impact on with medications that you take. So there could be an effect that is unforeseen, and to ask your healthcare provider or to call the poison center if you start taking something and you're wondering about a potential interaction.
0: There, we're not going to worry that grandma's taking a THC gummy to help her sleep. We're going to ask her what her blood pressure medications are, what her heart medications are, and make sure that she knows that the first dose has to be really small if that's what she's going to do. So it is better if you talk with us before it happens.
1: And I understand the whole point of making gummies, and every supplement out there now has a little gummy version. But I think it's also really dangerous. Gummies are delicious, and sometimes you may just start eating them and think, well, I've lost track, or how what's one more to do that? But they're still medicine. Even if it's a vitamin, it's still medicine. You can get toxicity off a vitamin if you take too much of it. So that's a really interesting point. And cannabis hadn't occurred to me. But yes, with the gummies, I think it's hard to tell. And how regulated is it? I've got one more question. We're almost out of time. Food poisoning. Do you get calls either in the summer or around Thanksgiving on people who feel like they may have been food poisoned? And that's for either one of you.
0: Yeah, I would say always around the holidays. Sometimes it's as simple as the thermometer broke in the turkey and can I still eat it? A lot of times people leave food out too long. You cook it, you put it on the counter, dinner gets delayed, everybody's sitting, eating and drinking. And 5 hours later, the food's been sitting out all that time, and heating it up the next day will not remove the bacterial toxins that are growing in there before you put it away. So I'd say that we have a fair amount of that. And sometimes there's fish poisoning, not as much, but especially people who come from vacations down south off of Florida. They have different kinds of fish toxins, and some of them cause your teeth to feel like they're going to fall out and your hands and feet to feel like they're burning. And you eat it down there, you start to feel sick and you come home, and then we get a call about some unusual kind of fish poisoning. So I would say far and away, the most common thing is either eating stuff that you know you shouldn't because you can see or smell it spoiled, or just leaving things out too long and then trying to eat them afterwards. And you have to think about that if you lose power too, you know, when your food gets to a bad temperature and you don't want to be wasteful, just throw it away. It is not worth it.
1: Thank you both, Karen Simone, Amanda Henson, Northern New England Poison Center. Again, 1-800-222-1222, 800-222-1222. And the website is nnepc.org. Thank you both so much for being here. You are a wealth of information, and I'm sure we helped a lot of people. I appreciate it. That's it for me. This is Senior Talk.
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11: And the U.S. and Iran are supposed to hold talks Tuesday in Qatar. More Democrats in D.C. are dealing with a rise in favorability of socialism in their party. Senator Chris Murphy of Connecticut tells NBC's Meet the Press.
13: You have 40% of Americans today that are working full time and don't have enough money saved up in the bank for an emergency car repair. Meanwhile, we just saw the first trillionaire made in this economy. This version of capitalism isn't working.
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2: 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More Democrats in D.C. are dealing with a rise in favorability of socialism in their party. Senator Chris Murphy of Connecticut tells NBC's Meet the Press.
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4: 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I'm Rick Tyler. Today we talk with Maine State Treasurer Joe Perry on bonding, the way Maine borrows money for major projects.
5: 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So very favorable interest rates. 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
4: 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June is Men's Health Month. Emma Richards, LCPC of Moving Mountains Mental Health, said we should talk about men's health. We first thought she was talking about the magazine.
6: No, not exactly. But I mean, if Men's Health had some good articles about men's mental health, that'd be great.
4: Well, I suppose if you flip through the pages. Actually, I recall reading Men's Health used to be in the sauna at the gym, and I'm going to use some locker room talk, and I'm going to say this: all guys need sleep, a sandwich, and some sweet lovin', and we're fine.
6: Maybe that helps for sure. I'd say.
4: Well, okay. You are LCPC. You tell us, Emma. As June is Men's Health Month, what are we missing?
6: Yeah, so last month we talked about national mental health awareness, right? And then I think specifically because men are often highly stigmatized when it comes to mental health, they decided to make June specifically Men's Mental Health Awareness Month to highlight some of the things that specifically men struggle with more so, because men actually die 4 times the rate of women by suicide. And they account for nearly 80% of the suicides that exist in any given year. But we shouldn't talk about that, right? Right?
4: Well, you tell us we should have. You just took the conversation from 0 to 60 in 5 seconds. But
6: I know.
4: Why?
6: But that's why it's important.
4: Why is it happening?
6: Well, so the next statistic is only one in four men who are struggling will actually seek help.
4: That's. It's because we're guys, right? I mean, we don't.
6: I mean, yeah. I mean, the stigma. There's a stigma. There's a. I should handle it. I should be able to handle it. I don't need help. I can do it on my own, right? But I think it's all BS because men are, as we know, human beings, right? And they have the same human nature and the same human characteristics that all humans have, and the same needs. Despite the fact that our brain chemistries might be slightly different because of hormones. But the way that people handle and deal with mental health is the same, whether we're a man or a woman. We all experience these brain chemistry things that we have to deal with in a similar manner, right? And so people keep saying fake it till you make it, and I feel like that's a very, like, sometimes a male thing that I hear more often, that you just fake it till you make it, and I think that's garbage advice. Do you know what I've been saying instead?
4: What's that?
6: And people aren't going to like it necessarily, but what I've been saying is feel it till you heal it.
4: Feel it till you heal it.
6: Because fake it till you make it is honestly garbage advice, and that's why people die. Because they pretend, right? They pretend that everything is fine. Robin Williams was a great male example of someone who was clinically very, very depressed and ended up taking his own life. One of the funniest people on the planet. And he took his own life. Because he tried to fake it till he made it, and he didn't. right? It ended up killing him.
4: Feel it till you heal it, though, goes against what is eons of, I'm going to say, breeding. We're guys. We're supposed to, but Paul, we're the hunter-gatherer. You're the hunter, right? Okay, we're the hunter-gatherers. Mm-hmm. We're supposed to. And we're supposed to compartmentalize our feelings.
6: Maybe. I don't think it's necessary anymore, though. Right? Maybe way back in the day, like, you had to go out, you had to hunt, you had to do what you had to do to take care of your family, protect, bring back food. But when you get home at the end of the day, if you, you know, went out, you hunted, you gathered, and you saw some messed up stuff, you still have to deal with it. And if you don't deal with it, and then you end up dying, how is your family going to be cared for? I think it's a misunderstanding of how you handle it versus pretending like everything is fine and that you're handling it. You could just be handling it a different way.
4: Emma, let me throw something at you. I can understand that, okay, feel it till you heal it. And I guess I would embrace that. But I don't think any guy wants to do that between 9 a.m. and 5 p.m. when they're on the job. I think it has to be segregated for when it's alone time or you're talking with the people that surround you that love you the most. You can express that. You can do that maybe in front of the people. But here's the challenge. We got a lot of broken homes. Not every spouse is as supportive as we would hope. Sometimes there's no one around to share that with because you don't want to share it with your coworkers, your colleagues. You certainly don't want to share it in the locker room at the gym. You share it at home. But the person that you married is not the person that really you can share it with anymore in this day and age.
6: There has to be, like you said earlier, there has to be intentionality, right? So do you have at least one person? If it's not your spouse, is it your best friend? If it's not your best friend, do you go to therapy? God forbid, go to therapy, right? Have an unbiased person who protects your privacy and your autonomy and just lets you deal with whatever it is you need to deal with, especially if you don't have a supportive partner at home, especially if you don't have a best friend that you feel like you can confide in, right? Where is the intentionality of, yes, I understand that I have all of this stuff that I have to find a way to deal with in order to be the best human, regardless of gender. You need to try to be the best human that you can be. And in order to do that, you have to address your mental health. You know how they say if you don't make time for your wellness, you're going to have to make time for your illness? Mm. Well, men are more likely to die is the other thing. And I know I keep saying that and it keeps going dark, but it's true. I'm really tired of seeing and hearing that 80% of suicides are men. That makes me sad because I feel like there are some really, like, not crazy things that you could do to better your mental health that aren't far outside of your comfort zone. They might be a little bit outside of your comfort zone, but you take a tiny little step towards how am I going to take care of my mental health? Right. And if you're at work and you're like, I have to grind and I have to bust out and I have to, you know, I have to work and I can't, I hear this a lot from men. I can't do the hard mental stuff. I can't do the hard emotional stuff while I'm at work. Okay, but how are you intentionally doing that outside of work? Because if you have to segregate it because that's how you function, then you still have to address it, right? You still have to get sleep, right? All of us need sleep, whether or not you work days, whether you work nights, whether or not you have to stay up late for your kids, whether or not you are pulling double duty because your partner works nights, you still have to sleep. Because if you don't shut down your brain, you're not going to function. You're not going to be able to go to work.
4: A lot of people are sending us text messages in this conversation. Steve writing to us in all capital letters, she is not wrong. Didn't think she was wrong. A listener, by the way, said, stop playing with the subject. We only opened with play because we wanted to do it that way. But we recognize how serious this is. So serious. In a moment, I want to ask you to share with us some of those things that we can do, some of the things that we should do as men, as we mark June as Men's Mental Health Month with Emma Richards of Moving Mountains Mental Health. But before we do that, I want to read this text message to you, Emma. And I'm going to read it just like it's written. Real men don't kill themselves because they have responsibilities. Only weak men take the easy way out. How do we respond to that person, Emma?
6: I don't like it. I understand. I've heard that. I've heard it, right? I have heard that sometimes people feel like suicide is the quote-unquote easy way out. But let me tell you this. the brain, or any human brain, is neuroscientifically designed to keep you alive at all costs. That is its only job. Our brain is not designed to keep us happy, make us feel fulfilled, blah, blah, blah, blah, blah. Our brain is designed only to keep you alive. So if something happens where your brain is able to calculate, like, I'm going to take my own life, something very wrong has happened in your brain chemistry that is no longer keeping you safe, which to me is you need to address that. That's like any other illness, right? Any other disease, any other disorder, anything that happens to you that could potentially threaten your life. If your brain is going against your hard wiring that goes back to hunter-gatherer, right? Our brain is supposed to keep us alive. That is it. So if that's not happening, there is something very, very wrong. And it is not weakness. It is not a matter of strength. It's not a matter of real men don't kill themselves or real people or strong people don't kill themselves. That's not it. It's there is something biochemically wrong that you deserve to address so that you can stay alive and then add whatever happiness you can to your life through your experiences and how you take care of yourself.
4: Emma, hit us with...
6: I hope that answered it. Okay.
4: Yeah. Hit us with, like, just give us three, because that's probably all we can remember at this point in time in the day. Give us three things that we can do to help get us in the right space we should be in.
6: Okay. First and foremost, I think people need to take an inventory. Like, how am I actually doing? If you do that with yourself, if you can do that with your best friend, if you can do that with a partner, like, literally do a wellness check. How am I doing? What, in what ways could I maybe be taking better care of my physical and mental health? Number two, men often appreciate things that are like action steps and physical actions that you can take, right?
4: Yep.
6: So good news is exercise and doing something physical is good for your mental health. Again, so long as you have intentionality. So exercising, going for walks, doing boxing classes, doing healthy ways to get out anger, right? Physically moving your body is good for your mental health. And if you can do that on a regular basis, in general, your mental health will be better. And three, for the love of God, please go to therapy. Even if you go once a month, even if you go once a week for 3 months and you just kind of recheck yourself, just go talk to somebody else and see how you like it. See how you like just being able to have someone to talk about things with, whether you think you should have all these major issues or not. Just go talk to somebody else their entire job is to just sit there and hold space for you and let you talk about whatever you need to talk about. Just holding space for people who are talking about their own experiences and their own emotions is therapeutic and will help your mental health.
4: Emma Richards, LCPC of Moving Mountains Mental Health, marking June as Men's Mental Health Month. This is Maine View, a public service of Blueberry Broadcasting. Joe Perry is the treasurer for the state of Maine. He gives us insight into the way that Maine borrows money for capital projects through bonding.
5: Paying for large capital improvements over time is possible through general obligation bonds. This long-term financing promotes jobs, education, infrastructure, economic development, energy efficiency, water quality, open spaces, and other public purposes. It achieves public goals approved by the legislature and the Maine voters. The process spreads financial responsibility for long-term investments over the time and population that can expect to enjoy the benefits. So that's what we do. Anything that's a capital improvement, a long-term investment, we tend to try and use borrowing bonds. And we've just gone out for bonding this past week or so.
4: I think the important thing in that paragraph is that Maine voters say yes, go borrow money for this project because we think it's important. Or the people that we elected into the House and Senate and to the Blaine House, they agree that this is an important project and we should move this forward.
5: Yeah, you know, it's a little different than other levels of government. I've served on the county budget committee, and they will tend to escrow, say, $5,000 a year for a new sheriff's car or $20,000 a year for capital improvements. But we're able, these are tax-exempt bonds, which I can get into the details of that. So very favorable interest rates. Actually, our interest rates are below inflation. So it, you know, escrowing on the state level probably doesn't make the sense that it might on other other levels of government. We can go out and we can borrow. We can get very favorable rates. We can invest today. We can put people to work. We can improve our economy and pay for it over time. So let me just describe, and it does, it requires approval of the legislature, two-thirds mm-hmm. vote, signature of the governor, approval of the voters, mm-hmm. And then it's backed by the full faith and credit of the state of Maine, which has a very good rating, mm-hmm. and people love to buy our bonds, and so it's very favorable for all of us. Now, if you want the statement that Greg, the deputy treasurer, who's an expert at these things, just put together on our sale from last week, the state of Maine successfully priced $27,110,000 in general obligation bonds with maturities ranging from 1 to 10 years. I'll explain that. The 5% coupon securities issued by the state of Maine attracted a premium, generating $29.9 million in proceeds. I'll explain that as well. I find it fascinating. The resulting yield on the bonds, which sold above par, will range from 2.39 to 3.12%. Proceeds from the bonds will be used to fund recreational trails, historic preservation projects, and research and development grants. The state of Maine general obligation bonds are rated AA by Standard & Poor's, AA1 by Moody's Credit Rating Agency. The state of Maine bonds can be purchased through most brokerage firms.
4: Who's buying our bonds?
5: Well, that's interesting because this was my first general obligation bond that I've been involved with.
4: Uh-huh.
5: And so these bonds were approved by the voters almost 2 years ago. They have a five-year authorization. The agencies weren't quite ready for the bonding or the big money. We can work with them through the treasurer's office in interim financing until the bonds are sold. So we sold them through a brokerage firm. I know BlackRock was one of the big purchasers. I can't remember the other names of who bought our bonds, but then they can do what they can keep them in their investments. They can sell them off to their customers. A lot of retirees like tax-exempt state bonds. Hmm. But this was what was so fascinating. We sold $27 million of bonds, but the customers bought them for paid almost $30 million for our bonds, paid more than the face value. And the reason for that is they pay a 5% interest rate. So okay. The interest rate is above what is expected. So the net interest rate we are paying as a state is between 2.39 and 3.2% because of the premium we receive for the bonds.
4: So 2.29, less than two and a half. And they're doing five.
5: And we're paying five. That's why the coupon pays five. They can get their interest payments twice a year, 5% interest. And in my judgment, I haven't thoroughly researched this. I know it's all legal what we're doing, but it sounds to me like a way for someone to grab a little additional tax exempt interest, right? They're getting 5%
4: interest. We like the sound of that.
5: Tax exempt.
4: Yeah.
5: So it's a mechanism that you hear when interest rates go up. The value of your bonds go down, and that's an existing bond that maybe has a rate that's lower that's now than it's currently available. So it's kind of in that realm that people are paying a premium to get a 5% return. It's all tax exempt. Now, we have to certify. I've signed a lot of paperwork this past week, including forms to the IRS certifying that these are tax exempt purposes the money's being used for. We have outside counsel. We have borrowing counsel. We have bonding counsel who their expertise is certifying that the uses of this financing is tax exempt, because that's a huge advantage to us. If we are bonding for a taxable project, the rates that the state would have to pay would be much higher.
4: Do you get carpal tunnel signing all those?
5: I know. I can't talk without my hands going.
4: No, but I just wonder about signing Joe Perry, treasurer to all of those.
5: Well, that's the other fascinating part. When I hear that, as a legislator, and I know we're going out to bond for 10 years, I assume it's like a car loan, a 10-year car loan.
4: Yeah.
5: It's not, though. It's 10 different bonds. People can buy a one-year bond, a two-year bond, a three-year bond. They all have different rates. That's why there's a range from 2.39 to 3.12, depending on the age. So we're selling, we did $27 million, but we actually did $2.7 million in 10 different series, 1 through 10 years. And so that's, so when we pay off, now we pay our principal in interest in April on our existing bonds. We pay just interest payments in October. So in April, we paid $80 million of bonds payments. We paid off $80 million in April, and we went back out for $27 million this past week. So we've actually reduced in this given year our bonding debt by $50 million.
4: Sweet.
5: Yeah, we've been coming down significantly. We used to bond far more than we do today. Very, very little bonding. And actually, $27 million for the cost involved of going out to bond, the due diligence is unbelievable. What the rating agencies and the investment, what they put us through, unbelievable the amount of work that goes into it and the expense. $27 million is probably the lowest we would want to bond for because those expenses exist regardless. And what's another fascinating thing, we knew the day we went out to sell these bonds that there was $8 billion of bonds available that day. So Maine's competing with Massachusetts, who mm-hmm. went out with hundreds of millions in other cities and towns and water districts and states. And so we know in this given day there's $8 billion of bonds available. $27.1 million of it was Maine's, and we're competing with the rest in selling our bonds.
4: Maine State Treasurer Joe Perry with insight into how Maine borrows money for capital projects through bonding. I'm Rick Tyler, and this has been Maine View, a public service of Blueberry Broadcasting.
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2: In fighting. I'm Carmen Roberts, Fox News. U.S. and Iran agreed today to stop fighting over the Strait of Hormuz. The two sides are set to resume peace talks Tuesday in Qatar as they try to reach a long-term deal to end hostilities and restrain Tehran's nuclear program. Reopening the Strait of Hormuz has been a big sticking point and fighting point. And GOP Senator John Kennedy tells Fox News,
3: it would be nice to have some help from other countries in the world that depend on the Strait of Hormuz for their oil.
2: Crude oil opened higher this evening, immediately jumping 1% after the U.S. and Iran traded back-to-back strikes since Friday. Fox's Alex Hogan has more from the White House.
4: President Trump taking it one step further following these renewed attacks. He took to Truth Social, writing in part, quote, there may come a point when we are no longer able to be reasonable and will be forced to militarily complete the job that we have successfully started. If that happens, the Islamic Republic of Iran will no longer exist. This week, Iran struck a commercial vessel in the Strait of Hormuz. The U.S. then carried out strikes in Iran on Friday, the first since the signing of the Memorandum of Understanding. Tehran launched a drone and missile attack targeting Bahrain and Kuwait.
2: And U.S. crude is up about 0.75% now at $69.75 a barrel. If prices move much higher, that could, of course, push gas prices higher as well. But for now, drivers getting a break at the pump.
5: We have another big drop in the price of gasoline. In the past 2 weeks, regular grade at retail is down 23 cents. The new price is $4.01. And in 5 weeks, it's down 58 cents.
2: Oil analyst Trilby Lundberg with the Lundberg Survey. AAA says its average is $3.88 a gallon. 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
0: VOM Weather from the Hammond Lumber Company Weather Desk.
13: Tonight, expect cloudy skies with a low of 54. Tomorrow, anticipate considerable cloudiness with a few showers and a high of 74. Tomorrow night, there will be periods of rain with a low of 57. As for Tuesday, it will be mainly cloudy with a couple of showers and a high of 71. Wednesday is looking pleasant with intervals of bright sunshine and a high of 79. For Blueberry Broadcasting, I'm AccuWeather meteorologist Jason Caterina.
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3: Tonight, expect cloudy skies with a low of 54. Tomorrow, anticipate considerable cloudiness with a few showers and a high of 74. Tomorrow night, there will be periods of rain with a low of 57. As for Tuesday, it will be mainly cloudy with a couple of showers and a high of 71. Wednesday is looking pleasant with intervals of bright sunshine and a high of 79. For Blueberry Broadcasting, I'm AccuWeather meteorologist Jason Caterina.
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1: And Marshall Masters with us. We're going to take calls with Marshall this hour here on Coast to Coast. So jump aboard as we talk about Planet X and a pole shift that could be drastic, to be sure. So we'll be back with your calls and Marshall Masters in a moment on Coast to Coast AM.
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0: And welcome back to Coast. George Norrie with you, Marshall Masters with us, and your calls as well. What do you see as the most dangerous aspect of all of this, Marshall?
1: I think the most dangerous aspect of this whole thing is if it's the it's how you perceive this, because we have a Planet X tribulation that's coming, and the leading cause of death will be self-selection. What do I mean by self-selection? Wait and see, who knows? You know, it's like the UFO chatter. You know, we can see mountains and mountains of evidence, and we go, well, I don't know about that. And that is the big, that's going to be the single leading cause of death. What I want your audience to understand is this is going to be rough, but if you're proactive, you have an excellent chance, you and your loved ones, of surviving this. And, you know, I have crisscrossed the country coast to coast, east, west, north, south. Did it for 7 years in writing my book, Win-Win Survival Handbook.
0: And you've even moved, haven't you?
1: Yes, I'm in Maine, and I'm in an area of Maine that I have determined is highly survivable. But what everybody needs to know is that every American is within safety by 1 to 3 tanks of gas. All right?
0: Yeah.
1: So it's a, you know, it's a matter of awareness, seeing what's happening, thinking about it, organizing with others. That's the important thing. If you try and do it alone, you cut your odds down.
0: But what's left, Marshall, when everything is said and done? What do we have?
1: Well, we will see, after this all passes and it will settle down, we will see blue skies and there will be sweet water once again, and we will move forward. And I think that there's the people that will survive it are going to be stout-hearted. When I started doing Planet X research, George, I was just a science guy. It was just like, you know, Sergeant Friday, just the facts, ma'am, just the facts, right?
0: Yep, yep.
1: And I didn't want to hear about anything else. But taking a pure view of science only brought me to desperation. And that was, at that point, I started walking with God. And what I would say to everybody is, if you want to walk out of this disaster, you got to walk through it with God. And that's the most important thing. And there's going to be the strength. That's going to be the resolve. The stout-hearted few will not go down to destruction. So this is survivable. Don't give up. Don't give up. I do everything that I do because I want you to fight for your lives. So do it. Fight for your lives. Not everybody's going to do it.
0: You know, but we'll still be on the air here, Marshall. You'll be updating us over the years to come.
1: Look forward to it.
0: All right, let's take some calls here for you. Let's start with Tony, truck driving in California. Welcome to the program. Hi, Tony.
2: Hi, George. Thanks for taking the call.
0: Sure thing.
2: Hey, I have a question about the size of this planet. Is it going to be like one of the Star Wars things where we see a big planet off in the horizon, or is it just going to be a little star like we're seeing now?
0: It's as big as Jupiter, you were saying, Marshall, isn't it?
1: Well, what we have is, and we're going to see different, there's different objects in different sizes. And so the caller has a really good question here. And Nemesis is a brown dwarf star, and it's at the core of the system. It's what we call a mini constellation. And you have Nemesis, and around Nemesis are major planets, Helion, Arbota, and then Nibiru. Now, Nemesis is, we estimate it's going to be about 2 to 3 times the size of Jupiter. And then you're going to have the planets. Now, Nibiru, that's the one we have to be concerned with. It's the planet of crossing, the one that Sitchin wrote about. That one, depending on who you're following, it's going to be

0: 4 to 7 times the size of the Earth. So these are all very large objects that they're coming through. Now, there's also a whole smattering of other little satellites. You know, it's going to have planetoids and moons. So there's a lot of it. You know, in that that ebook we put up, you'll see a picture of it, the one that was on July 4th. And that's going to give you an excellent idea of the size of Nemesis and all of its various planets.
1: Did Nibiru cause the sinking of Atlantis? Did it cause the great flood of Noah?
0: It caused Noah. It caused the Atlantis that was documented in the Colburn Bible as analyzed by Greg Jenner, who wrote a wonderful little book, the Colburn Bible, Planet X and the Colburn Bible Connection. And it the last flyby was Exodus. Exodus was a global event. And actually, if you take the plagues of Exodus, and you take them out of allegorical order and put them into scientific order, George, they connect like Legos.
1: Perfect puzzles.
0: Perfect.
1: Next up, let's go to Charlie in Chester, New Jersey. Hello, Charlie. Welcome to the program.
2: Hi, George. Thank you very much for taking my phone call. I got something I'd like to say to Marshall. I believe the power of prayer can help avoid all the problems of 2028.
1: What do you think of that, Marshall?
0: I believe that is possible. I wrote a book in 2013, published it, Crossing the Cusp. And it is the power of prayer, but in the book I talk about an intention vortex. And this was something that I was speaking with different physicists about it. And I said, what if we are using the power of intention? All right, and now we're talking about prayer, but we're coordinating it. Would we be able to, you're not going to move a planet, but what if you could move one of its small moons a little bit? Just throw it out of orbit, just a whack, that would then cause the larger object to shift into a more benign trajectory so that we don't have such a bad time. And the physicists, you know, they go, yeah, but it's remote, but yeah. And I do believe that the power of prayer, the power of intention, my own personal belief, God put us here, Earth is our school. We're here to learn. Okay, so granted, we're kind of like a junior high with terrible food fights. But we're here to learn because freedom is the necessary foundation for free will. Free will is the energizing force of intention, and intention is what creates universes. And, you know, we are of God. And that's what God wants us to do. God wants us to learn the power of intention through prayer and focusing that so that we can change things. So absolutely, absolutely. And if you had asked me this question, you know, 15 years ago, I would have said, you know, oh boy, you're one of those. Now, I absolutely agree with the caller.
1: Let's go to first-time caller Mike in Minnesota. Take it away, Michael.
3: Hey, George, it's Mike in Minnesota.
1: Hi there.
3: Hey, good to speak with you again. I think this is my second time on the air, but is this a big asteroid thing that's coming to Earth, or what's the deal here?
0: Okay, I was having a hard time hearing the question. George, could you help me with
1: that?
0: Go
1: ahead again, Mike.
3: Yeah, is it like an asteroid that's coming, or what?
1: It's not an asteroid.
0: This is a binary system. That means we have two suns. And the second sun is much smaller. It's the type of sun is a brown dwarf. This was first actually an astronomer, Carlos Muñoz Ferrada, was the first to describe this. And he described what he called at the time a black star, which we now have named brown dwarfs, and it had a large planet, which he used the name Hercolibus, which, interesting, George, goes back to Atlantis, because Hercolibus was the name the Atlanteans used for it. And down in, you know, if you get down into the South America, that is how they refer to it in those in that culture.
1: Isn't it interesting, Marshall, how these Earth changes that come from planetary systems affects the Bible and things that are written?
0: Absolutely. Absolutely. And to me, it's an interesting thing, because there's so many different, different Bibles, okay? And they're all, trying to get the wording. And some will use the term destroyer, and others substitute that with something else. But the term destroyer is exactly what the ancient Egyptians and the ancient Hebrews called it. That's what they called it. They called it the destroyer. In China, it was the red dragon. In the Celts, called it the frightener.
1: Bill in Dallas, Texas. Hey, Bill, thanks for calling. Go ahead.
4: George, how are you? I want to ask a couple of questions of your guest.
1: Sure.
4: Do you think Dallas, Texas is going to be survivable?
1: All right, let's start with that. Dallas, Texas, is that in the scheme of things, Marshall?
0: I think this is survivable if you want to do something. And this is the, this is the really tough question. And I can tell you that early on in my research, I was devastated, because I could see, this was about 2005, 2006, and at that time we already had, there was the Ulysses probe NASA put up, and when we saw the data come in from Ulysses, we knew that it was real. It was Sitchin had it, it was there, it was coming, period. Clean the guest room, hell's coming for a damn long visit.
1: Let's go with Bill. What's your second question, Billy?
4: My second question is, what are the scientists, NASA, doing about this? Are they building underground facilities, or trying to build places for the elite to run and hide to or survive this? And last question on top of that, and I take it off the air, is this the last time this thing is going to come through this way?
0: Oh, those are two excellent questions. The first one is, you want to look up a guy by the name of Philip Schneider, all right? And there's deep underground military bases. And so they've been constructing these deep military bases since the 50s. And, the old expression, nothing goes according to plan, because when they started doing it, sinkholes were something that only happened in Florida. Well, now sinkholes and these kind of things are happening all around the world. And if you have a sinkhole open up over a dumb or below a dumb, because these are 2 miles down, that's it. Arrivederci. You're toast. But you still have to go underground. That's the reason why my book, Win-Win Survival Handbook, what I'm talking about is starting communities, 20 to 25 families, and you're living underground in very beautiful bunkers, very, very beautiful. And you're growing food, not only for yourselves, you're growing 10 times your own need, because this is the best way to have safety, is you're going to start feeding rings of people around you. And that is the whole, that for me was the real thing, was how can we get people to survive? And that was what led me to do that book. It took 7 years to write.
1: Since you've been looking at this, Marshall, does this bother you, scare you? The things you know?
0: For a long time, yes. And now I've just come to accept it. And for me, it's all right, I get it. Now it's time to get through it. And so my focus has really gone. That was the reason why I relocated to Maine. And I went all over the country. I was looking for the absolute perfect place to do a first win-win community. And it was God that actually led me here. And when I got here, I understood why. And a main thing, you know, you want to have some place that you want to be, I like to say, about 2,000 feet and 150 miles inland from a major body of water. But what's really important is wherever you're going to have your survival community, you have to be a part of the greater community around you. When I was doing my research up in Montana, a lot of people want to go up to Whitefish, all right?
1: Right. Right.
0: And I feel sorry for the people that live up there because they got all these guys racing around at nights with their war games and with their camouflage painted old pickup trucks. And it's a little unnerving for them. My philosophy is find a nice, safe little niche of the world where history can mostly pass you by. And that's what I found. And the people make the difference. If you have a local, this is for you folks that live in the city, all right, we have to quit having this divide between the people who live in the rural areas and the consumers in the cities, because the people who live in the rural areas, they're going to survive this a whole lot better than people in the city.
1: Well, they're prepared for this.
0: They're prepared. They hunt, they fish, they barter, they take care of each other. You know, a good way to look at it is take two guys that are hungry. One's from the city and one's from the country. Hand both of them one potato. The guy from the city is going to go somewhere where he can quietly eat it. The guy from the country is going to cut it up in pieces and plant it and feed his whole family.
1: David in New York, take it away, Dave. Go ahead.
5: Hey, thanks for taking my call. You know, George, you're like a month and a half older than I am, okay?
1: Okay.
5: So we're pushing 80, just not hard. We don't have that much time left, you know, be doing all this stuff. But I want to tell the Anunnaki where to get the gold, because the U.S. and Canada both sold off their reserves to China for their cryptocurrency or whatever their new thing is going to be. So you want to, if you're Anunnaki, you want to go to China, Russia, or India, because they have all the gold right up here on the surface. You don't have to tunnel for it. But if you do want a tunnel for it, or if you have to, then Mexican people are a little shorter, okay? And they're very hard workers. I mean, some of the hardest workers in the world. I mean, they just
1: work hard. I see them out here.
5: And they're short. They're shorter of stature too, so they're littler. So if it comes down to where they have to tunnel and all, you want somebody that size. So here, you know, you get the countries that have the gold. If it's not enough, and you want the shorter person that can get into the tunnels, you want a Mexican woman, okay? So the Anunnaki want any nookie, they go to...
1: Well, Marshall?
0: The Anunnaki are going to be looking for gold and for women. The gold is... They atomize the gold and use it to repair their atmosphere. Their atmosphere is going to take a terrible beating, just as ours does. Okay, they're not going to come out of this unscathed. That's the reason why they need the gold. That's how they repair. Think of, you know, you look at satellites, and they have that gold, extremely thin gold foil that wraps around it. Well, gold is phenomenal for stopping radiation.
1: All right, hold on for a second, Marshall. 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
2: Next hour, the crypto hunter John Rhodes joins us to talk about reptilians. 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And of course, this being Wednesday, a couple more programs from the Art Bell Vault.
3: 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Art's guest was Dr. Paul LaViolette, and they discussed the Big Bang Theory. 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

0: And welcome back to Coast, George Norrie with you, Marshall Masters with us. 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And where do people get your other book, the Radio Free Earth book?
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0: What made you decide to move from Nevada to Maine?
1: Well, what I liked about Maine, what got me to come here, was when you're building a community, there are major things. First off, Maine has the best gun laws in the country. You don't have to have a license to purchase. It also has the best cannabis laws, which are important because with a win-win, you're growing underground, and you can produce pharmaceutical-grade cannabis, which is suitable for cancer patients that are chemically adverse. And you can do that anywhere. But you're talking about you're able to fund a community very easily with that. But also you could grow anything from any climate in the world. So you could have a business doing pharmaceuticals. You're growing whatever you want to grow. You're producing underground and aquaponics. The important thing with underground is you're safe from impact events, solar storms, but also you're safe from things like 5G. You know, that radiation's not going to get to you. And, you know, when you have 5 feet of earth above you, that's it. It's not going to get to you. So there are a lot of advantages. It's a way to be healthy. But the most important thing about Maine, you know, is, and it depends on which part of Maine. If you're along the coast, arrivederci. It's not good.
0: Not at all. Tom,
1: not
0: in,
1: at all.
0: Let's go
1: not
0: to Tom all. In California on the wild card line. Hey, Thomas, go ahead.
2: Oh, hi, Mr. Norrie. Nice to talk to you again.
0: You too, Tom.
2: Charlie kind of got me off track. I just got a couple things to share. God wrote this on my heart. You know, if we could all coast-to-coast listeners get together, 6:30 p.m. Pacific time, get on our knees, say the Lord's Prayer, especially the part about deliver us from evil, because we're in a spiritual battle.
0: We are indeed. We sure are.
2: Yes, if we could all do that, I'm sure the power of intention. So, Mr. Masters, yeah, I've been meaning to speak to you. I love to look for gold. I live in gold country. But anyway, I was out in the Nevada desert 2018 with my son and my grandson. It was drizzling all night. It went away. Before the sun came up, there was a star in the sky. We looked at it with binoculars. And there was like something hanging from it, like a cross or something. And it was like nothing we'd ever seen.
1: Mm-hmm.
2: So the next night, we were back at Reno, my son's apartment. I seen the same star in the sky. I set up my telescope and took some pictures of it. And again, it looked like there was something hanging from this thing. And so I didn't look at the pictures right straight off, but after I did, I noticed there was this, the star had a hole in the middle, but there was a brown dwarf next to it. And so I posted it on Twitter, on the science part. I've never been on Twitter. And I looked at it the next day, and there was some wisecrack or something. But so I didn't look at it for about a year and a half. So I went back to it just to see what people would say, but it was gone, and they banned me from Twitter.
0: Just from that?
2: You know, over this picture, yeah.
0: Jeez.
2: And so, my question is, I'm familiar with Sitchin, and I love the Book of Zanki. It's pretty out there, man. But do you think the Anunnaki are already on the planet, and they are maybe down in Antarctica?
0: Well, that's a good question. Did they leave Marshall ever, or did they just stay?
1: You know, that's one of the questions. That's just it. It's an itch I can't scratch. It's driving me nuts. But here's an idea. I'm going to throw it out there, because if you read Sitchin's book, The Lost Book of Enki, it's written by Lord Enki of the Anunnaki.
0: Yeah, and that was his last book, I think, wasn't it?
1: Yeah. And It is a brilliant text. I mean, if you're going to read any one book that Sitchin did, that's the one you want to read. And so, you know, the Anunnaki are, when they come back, you know, they just look at us. And what you had was Enki created us to mine gold. His brother Enlil hated us. We were laboratory abominations, like, you know, the island of Dr. Moreau, and tried to kill us. Like Sodom and Gomorrah was a nuclear attack, okay? He wanted to get rid of us. He didn't want us, anybody, to know about the deluge, and that's the reason why we had Noah. And in the Colburn, it's the, you know, Sisuta and Hanok. So looking, let's say the proposition is that the Anunnaki bloodline is here to run the planet. Proposition. If we look at Biden et al., we look at Trump et al., could it be Biden is House Enlil and Trump is House Enki? That's the question, that's the itch I can't scratch. It's driving me nuts.
0: Don't scratch it.
1: Okay.
0: Let's go to Oswaldo in Houston, Texas. Welcome to the program. Hi, Oswaldo.
3: Yes, this is my first time and I'm a long-time listener.
0: Thank you.
3: I just want to say that I cannot disagree with you, Mr. Masters, because the gravitational pull of the dwarf star it relates to the distance between the sun and that object. And therefore, I think that the sun should make this gravitational pull very hard when the dwarf star is going around the solar system. So it will be a big disruption in all the related other solar system objects like the sun and the nine planets and therefore. But the question is, we don't know, we don't see what is in the other side of the sun. So the observable problems that we have with these obstacles, we don't get to see the other side. That's why it comes to the conclusion of this hypothesis.
0: All right, Marshall, you follow that?
1: Yes. First off, it's not a dwarf star. It's a, okay.
0: It's a binary star.
1: You know, it's a brown dwarf. All right. And in the ebook, if you download it, you go to slides 8 and 9. Those were taken January 1 of this year, and you can see Nemesis. All right? It's there. And, you know, what is our system being perturbed by it? Absolutely. When we first started our research in 2001, the first thing everybody was doing back then, even Hoagland, was we were saying, okay, if we have a binary system, then we should see atmospheric perturbations on every object in our system that has an atmosphere. And that's exactly what we were finding back in 2001. Mars had a period of warming that if it had been comparable here on Earth, it would have been an extinction-level event. And we saw this same warming pattern on Pluto when we were seeing this, X-ray emissions. There was a lot going on. We were observing all of the perturbations. People tend to have a Hollywood-esque notion. Okay, if it's all going to end, it's got to do it in time for the commercial, all right? Or it's got to close out the show. And it's got to, no, the universe has its own schedule. It's going to go. But this is something that we have been following it over the years, and it is definitely affecting us. It is definitely. Our sun is growing in luminescence. Okay? It is getting brighter. That's the reason why we have the chemtrail spraying, is to reflect that light into space, because that light is carrying radiation. And that radiation is going into the core of the planet. And it's causing us to have weather weirding. And so it's subtleties. The problem is perception. Are we expecting something that Cecil B. DeMille is going to do, or are we expecting what Mother Nature is going to do? I'm with Mother Nature.
0: We always should be. East of the Rockies, Joe's with us in Long Island, New York.
4: Yeah,
0: hey, Joseph.
4: Also, two questions. First, on the possible disruption to Mars surface, or if theoretically we had people traveling to Mars, would that flight be disrupted by this? And then on the telescopes themselves, if you're looking by eye, you can't really look directly into the sun. So I'm wondering how that affects use of the telescope as you look towards the sun. Are you missing objects? Obviously, you're saying you can't see behind the sun, but also on the same side of the sun. And also, how far back does the Vatican's history go with these telescopes?
1: Well, the Vatican goes back a long way. In terms of Nemesis right now is not directly behind the sun. It's just to the side of the sun, and we're able to see it through the SOHO satellites. That's where these images are coming in from, except the one that was taken in Australia. So it's close to it. Now, an object that is close to the sun, there's only two times of the day you can observe it. And that is going to be just before sunset, just before sunrise, full sunrise. And the reason why is you get the atmospheric lensing effect, that it takes the glare of the sun and pulls it down so that we can see the light coming off of the object. For example, when we started, the very first time I saw Nibiru with my eyes. Now, I've seen Nibiru naked eye. That was in 2018, September 9th, and I saw Nibiru directly above the sun, just before the sun sank below the horizon. This was in Warden, Washington. And I made a naked eye observation. But the very first time I saw it was in December of 2012 from Turrialba. And it was only popping up for a few minutes each day. It was a very narrow window. So observing objects behind or alongside the sun is extremely difficult, all right? And to give you an idea of that, in 2013, there was the Chelyabinsk meteorite that detonated over Russia and Siberia.
0: Some people got hurt by the concussion, too.
1: Yeah, it was a big event. And what did NASA say? We didn't see it coming because it came from behind the sun and
0: yep,
1: we don't look there.
0: That's right. That is absolutely right. Let's take some final calls here for you. Dave in Columbus. Go ahead, David, in Columbus, Ohio.
5: Yes, sir. You talk about, the gentleman talks about what he thinks will happen in the years to come, but I'm afraid the only person who's going to do that is God Almighty. In the Bible, it tells exactly what he's going to do, not only to the earth and humanity at large. The answer is all in the Bible.
0: Well, as you said, Marshall, prayer doesn't help, doesn't hurt.
1: Prayer doesn't hurt. Prayer doesn't hurt. You know, folks, you just got to give it to God on this one, and God will direct you. You know, if you just say, okay, God, I'm on it. I get it. I want to get through it. And you just, you put, that's what I did. That's what I did. I just said, you know, science wasn't enough. For me, my view of the world is, imagine a pair of binoculars. One lens barrel is science, the other lens barrel is spirituality. The two never directly connect, but when you use them together, you have a three-dimensional view of what is ahead of you. And that's how I use them. And like I said, if you want to walk out of this, you got to walk through it with God.
0: Marshall, do you believe the Anunnaki on Planet X might be responsible for most of the UFO reports we continue to get?
1: I think that they're responsible for some in part, but to be honest, I think as we're the really big show in the universe right now because our species is at a point of an evolutionary breakout in the middle of a crisis. So I think there are a lot of races that are involved with us.
0: Absolutely. Marshall, take care. Keep in touch, okay?
1: Will do.
0: Marshall Masters, folks, our very special guest, a great guy. And he moved from Nevada to Maine just to be ready. You never know. Up next, John Rhodes joins us. He's the cryptozoologist on Coast to Coast AM.
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1: It's a flaw of the system in a substantial way that federal government dollars are going to for-profit organizations that are incentivized to claim that they have people enrolled in their programs that don't actually exist. 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
1: Well, he's known as the crypto hunter. John Rhodes back with us after about 5 years, and we're going to be talking about reptilians, underground bases, and having some fun right here on Coast to Coast AM.
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And welcome back to Coast, George Norrie with you. John Rhodes, also known as the Crypto Hunter, back with us, one of America's most outspoken and controversial researchers. He's known around the world for his pioneering work researching reports of reptilian humanoid contact.

0: time. I feel that we're in historic times, however, and that the times that we live in right now will be regarded by our children or our grandchildren and their grandchildren as being just as important as the first American Revolution, because out of this, I think we're going to be coming out America 2.0.
1: Lots of new listeners since 5 years ago, John. Tell us a little bit more about you. How'd you get involved in all this?
0: Well, years ago, I was looking into areas of science, wondering what the pursuits would be in that area for myself. And I had come out of a career as an actor out of New York City, and I had a car accident, and it left me with short-term memory loss issues. And, of course, I couldn't hit the stage with that being a problem of mine. So I had to challenge myself to facing other things to do in life. And one of them was getting into an area of science. And when I started to look towards doing that, I, at the same time, encountered people who were having visitations or sightings of creatures that were not human. They were upright and looking and intelligent. And this kind of got my attention. And I kind of took the foot. And in the course of doing so, I've worn a lot of professional hats. I've taken jobs in areas simply and moved there simply because I've heard of things going on in the area. I took a local job. I would get in at some sort of position around the town, which would allow me access to information as well as eyewitness testimony. And I would look into mysteries around that area, and then I would move on to the next one.
1: As the crypto hunter, John, what have you learned over the years that you didn't know before?
0: What I've really learned is that we really have a limited scope of the view of reality given to us in order to keep us in a confined perception so that we just keep buying products and being automatons and not really realizing that true freedom is kind of enjoying what's really around us on Earth, much of which has been hidden from us. And the people who are in control will continue to try and hide that from us for many years to come. And I feel that that's kind of an unfair thing to do. After all, we all ended up here somehow. And to me, mysteries and especially wondrous things that are of nature are of special interest and very entertaining to me.
1: John, I want to talk about reptilians this half, and at the other half of this hour, we'll talk about some of these underground bases. Then we'll take calls with you in our second hour. Are you still investigating, though, cattle mutilations? Because you jumped into that in a big way years ago.
0: No, I'm not investigating the cattle mutilations anymore. A number of years ago, I had contact with the gentleman who appeared with Oprah Winfrey on her television show, in which they made comments about the meat. And, of course, this started a big court battle between the meat industry and Oprah Winfrey. And after this battle, the gentleman shared with me the fact that he was informed that President Bush had come through and made sure that anybody that was making the American people insecure about their food chain supply would be considered a terrorist. And now, of course, we're living in times in which that's kind of an accusation. It's kind of hard to come from under because of once you're accused, you know, the headlines are much louder than the follow-up.
1: Right. You're guilty just on the accusation.
0: Right. Right. And you know what we really found in doing that whole thing was that it was all MRSA-related environmental research. I started using Google Maps and the measuring and direction and azimuth tool in the measuring tool to actually find out that what was happening is there was a linear trajectory of placement of the carcasses of the animals, and it was directing my attention towards an environmental issue. And, for example, the 2006 cattle mutilation that you and I have spoken about, and we had Sheriff Tom Cook on the air with us, that particular carcass, when you extend it out in lines from the nearest lake and channels and canals to a line to the animal and this trajectory, straighten out the trajectory, the following year, two cows were left mutilated, and one was deposited directly on the line that was drawn from the canal to the 2006 mutilation and trajectory out,

0: One was dropped there, and then when I went there and looked at it, I could actually look at the nearest nuclear silo, and I was thinking, well, maybe it has to do with the nuclear silo over there because there's a lot of them. So I got on Google Maps again and extended a line from that point out through to the nuclear silo, and then about a mile and a half past that, direct, straight, dead on, the line fell on the water tower to a chicken and pig farm. And this is where I think that we kind of found that the pig feces and the chicken urine and stuff like that was all being mixed together as a fertilizer in water and then sprayed with like fire engine hoses high up into the air over their crops and stuff. And this may have actually drifted downstream into water supplies and on crops. And I think what we're looking at is a long-term environmental study that somebody is doing. And they're leaving the evidence behind because they want to make sure that we have the intelligence to perhaps look and study the animal like they did instead of just writing it off afterward. After all, they could have taken that animal and, disintegrated. They could have, interred it or dropped it off in the mountains and nobody would have known any difference. But they're taking precautions to preserve the animals as best as possible by keeping predators away, spraying something on them and keeping predators away. So that we say, hey, here's a phenomenon to be investigated. And I've worked with I work with sheriff's departments in the United States, even one in Georgia, mm-hmm. in which when they find the cows, they'll most likely find them with their heads pointed towards a ravine or something. And usually there's something environmental going on, something getting in the water supply. And the one in 2006, by the way, I found out that later on, not only did they get violations for the pig farm up there, get violations for groundwater supply issues, but also, and well issues, but also there was a spill of pig feces into the lake that feeds the water supply that goes downtown to the nearest town of Valier and then beyond. So this is an environmental issue. And I think that's why, people out there in the media like to write it off as something that's having to do with UFOs and scary kind of creatures and stuff because they find it easily dismissed. Whereas if you say, hey, there might be an environmental issue attached to this, now all they do is see Superfund site dollar signs in their eyes and they don't want to deal with it.
1: Now, what's going on with reptilian humanoids? This is something that you've investigated in a big way.
0: You know that we're describing something that people have seen and reported, and what's going on with them currently? Is that what you're asking me?
1: Yes.
0: Currently, they're kind of sitting back, I think, taking a look at what's happening to us socially and our new alignment, our international alignments that are going to come out of it. I believe personally that we're in a timeline. We happen to just be beings that fell into a long timeline of people who come lived on Earth, in which we're lucky enough to be here because they're going to be realigning global politics, I think maybe even to meet the demands of extraterrestrial contact. Keep in mind, extraterrestrials may not want to deal with different nations and different negotiations of political interests at stake once they arrive here. They may want just one voice. And if they say we want one voice to represent your planet, then what do we do?
1: That's a good point.
0: I think that's why the U.S. Navy is starting to release the photos. We're talking about craft descending from 80,000 to ground level in less than a second, which is about 50,000 miles an hour. So I think the government's getting close to really kind of saying, well, if we're in a social unrest and we're going to reinvent the world and America, that we might as well release the information about extraterrestrials as well, because otherwise it may cause a social unrest in the future. So why not have everything happen at the same time?
1: These reptilians, are people still seeing these entities?
0: Yes, they are. Now it's kind of hard to actually discern which ones are real reports coming in, which ones are fictionalized, and which ones are just imagined or dreamt or anything like that, because
1: and they all happen, all three, don't they?
0: Well, they do, and the discussion has gotten so vast. It's in the early stages of discovering this. When I did, it was easy because there were so few people reporting it, And so you knew that they didn't have any kind of social contamination, meaning the discussion went on the internet and they read it somewhere, because the internet was just getting going at this point. And there wasn't anybody on the internet ever to have the website talking about the reptilian humanoids. I kept searching and searching. That's why I just created the reptoids.com, because I needed a place for people to come to delineate or to be able to share what was happening. And at that point, I thought, well, if this is really occurring, there's dangers too, because for me and others, because if this is all real, which it appears to be, then I know that I'm being watched, and anybody, I'm being used as possibly as an attractant to call the, you know, to call everybody out to get them on lists and everything like that. I get a little paranoid, because I know that this, you know, borders along national security, because we're talking about an intelligent, advanced being.
1: What are people seeing in South Carolina, Bishopville?
0: Oh, back in 1989, a boy by the name of Christopher Davis was stopped his car and was changing a tire when a large bipedal reptilian humanoid creature came running out of the farm near Beanfield and started darting towards his car. So he started his car and drove off, and as he did, it jumped on top of his car and reached down for his window, and he swerved the vehicle and threw it off. And it took him 2 hours of crying with his parents before they finally called Sheriff Liston Truesdale.
1: He had a nervous breakdown practically, didn't he?
0: Yeah, and remember our friend Liston Truesdale, who I know you've spoken to. So he was the one to interview him, and he put him through a lie detector test, and Christopher Davis passed the lie detector test. Then there were other sightings that occurred, and before you knew it, Bishopville, South Carolina grew into kind of a mad circus with the news down there and people reporting on the ABC Nightly News, talking about a lizard man running around. And, of course, there were the goof-offs that tried to make money off it and get on camera and dress up as in costume and everything like that. Like I said, it was a media circus. But Liston said to me that if he was facing the danger of people going kind of overboard and shooting people with their dogs and their hunting guns and stuff like that. And there were enough cases down there to say that something is living in that swamp area, and it's not normal. There's been an entire family even that saw it. And at times it appears without any clothing. And other times it seems to have a large wrapping or chest and waist area of large hair, which may be an animal pelt used as to keep warm or as disguise. Because if these things are living in remote areas and sometimes come in contact, are they smart enough to try and stay away from us, even to the point of camouflage?
1: What nut job, though, John, would want to dress up in a costume down there when everybody down there practically has a gun or a shotgun?
0: Well, you know, you're right. I mean, it's insane, isn't it? But, you know, the fact is that they did, Liston did have to talk to an Air Force sergeant who was found with some sort of a lizard man suit, who claimed he was the one that has been running around doing this. But Liston said, no. He said, I might be a Southern sheriff, but, you know, I was trained at the FBI Guantanamo, Quantico FBI Training Center. He says, I'm not stupid. He says, this guy was lying. So you had an Air Force guy trying to fake it, that he was actually the one doing it.
1: Do they live underground, these creatures?
0: Yeah, for the most part, they appear to be, because while we have a lot of satellites at this point covering the surface of the Earth, historically, they've had connections underground. And I believe that, you know, through Earth's history, we have had them evolved underground as well, on Earth, as well as perhaps off Earth. But, you know, the nature of a reptile is to hide under a rock. It is the safest place. It's only us idiot humans that seem to live on the surface where everything damaging happens. Civilizations get wiped out. You know, wars happen. Disease happens. It's more controlled underground in the environment. So none of that really is an issue, really, I think.
1: Have people been threatened by these humanoids?
0: No. I believe that some people are perhaps having parts of their reptilian brain awaken, and they might have nighttime encounters with projected visions from their own imagination. And it's not to say they're crazy, because, you know, there's certain psychedelic stimulants that can cause things like this. And when they do, they face something that's like a hidden, deeper side of themselves in which they're scared of, and they immediately feel fear. You know, it's the old imagery of everybody has a dragon within them, but you have to learn to tame it. And if you feel like you can't, it becomes your demon.
1: I mean, because these descriptions are sort of like what people describe Satan as, aren't they?
0: Well, yes. The more ancient Jewish texts in which the Genesis stories were derived from actually speak of the serpent in the Garden of Eden as having the arms and legs of a man, in which upon it, on its legs, it would rear up and run through the garden. And so this is a more detailed description than what we get in the King James Version, not a translation, by the way, his version
1: right.
0: of the Bible. They simplified it because I think they've been through time trying to hide the fact that we are not the only occupants of this planet. One of these days, they are going to find out we have been living side by side with another elder species that has a reptilian physiology to them. And we have called them by different names physically. You know, we call them reptilian humanoids, or as I like to call them, as reptoids. It sounds more definitive. And then they have been called the Djinn by our friend Rosemary Ellen Guiley and others, because they have the effects of maybe going astral and affecting electronics or moving through things. When you put all this together and you look through ancient history, you got to look at what people are happening now, and it's like the Ouroboros, the snake devouring its own tail. These stories seem to come from the past and continue into the future. And really, I think what we need to do right now is kind of look at the subject matter instead of ridiculing it. Look at the science behind it and not the sensationalism. And we don't need to project our ills on other creatures and when they're not here to defend themselves, because you know what? There's a lot that we do that's bad.
1: Absolutely. John, when we come back, let's talk about some of these underground bases that you've done some work about next on Coast to Coast AM.
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0: And welcome back to Coast, George Norrie with you with the crypto hunter, John Rhodes. John, you're one of the leading authorities on underground bases. How did you get interested in that area?
1: Oh, I think just by being even just a resident in Nevada, back in Las Vegas, we had close proximity to Area 51 and to the rest of the test site. And I think that my curiosity was, you know, how could you have so many employees doing work like that on the surface when satellites have the ability to penetrate through almost anything? It must be impossible that, and there must be a truth to the element that most everything is underground. And I started talking to people, and I actually spoke with one engineer that had been there at Area 51, and he had told me one of the most amazing things that he had ever seen was their underground runway, and that had an open hatch, which, like aircraft, would come down and land within through a 300 by 300 foot hatch, I think he said, and it was a arrestor hook. So they had Navy pilots in the earliest times, and they were landing aircraft in there. He said one of the most amazing things is you would see such a large expanse of area not having any central columns or supports, because as an engineer, you're just not used to that. It's like being in a stadium. You wonder, you know, the grandeur of it all. How can those ceilings be so tall? How could everything? It's just amazing. And then I've heard other reports from individuals saying that they've even seen things like an underground swimming pool that's stainless steel, solid piece, Olympic size, or a lake in which you can row boats out on, an underground lake. And these are the kind of things that some of these underground bases actually have. It's not all just gray concrete and metal pipes running overhead. And that's what they like us to believe it is. It's much more luxurious than that.
0: How cavernous are they?
1: Well, some of them can be quite cavernous. We know that during underground explosions, and they sometimes use nuclear weapons, underground nuclear explosives, to hollow out a chamber. And these chambers, by some of these yields during Operation Plowshare, which was the peaceful use of atomic weapons for engineering purposes, they had would take some of these bombs and they would leave cavities underground. They were as big as the Empire State Building. And a slurry was used in these things to wash it out, and then they would remove the slurry so the open cavity of things like that could be used to actually build these underground bases. And like the one that's in outside of Dulce, you know, because it wasn't a number of years ago, I think 1967, December 10th, 1967, in which a 29-kiloton nuclear bomb was thrown down a shaft into a region of shale to see if they could frack the shale to release natural gas, if you can imagine.
0: Jeez. Using
1: a nuclear bomb for fracking. And they threw the bomb down the chute. And I've read the engineer's reports talking about how the bomb, the bottom of the shaft filled with water and started boiling the nuke. And it carried on for a couple of weeks, I think. And they finally got it under control. And when they blew it, of course, it vented, releasing gases into the atmosphere, which contained radioactive particles. Now, upwind from that, you have the town of Dulce. So now you see that there's a potential for things to have been investigated, long-term environmental effects that the government would want to see on the wildlife and everything through generations of of their stock in the Dulce area. And that's why we had Benowitz and those guys in Dulce were in experiencing cavity ablations. And that was the start of the beginning of the onset of the real weird things that came out of the Dulce area.
0: What have witnesses described these underground caverns and bases to be looking like, John?
1: They've described them as various ways. They've talked about how large that they are. And then they said that most everything they have in there are large open expanses. A lot of buildings, the vertical high-speed magnetic rail launch vehicles also seem to be a part of how these things come in and leave. So in other words, and I'm a little off center, but I want to make this point. A lot of people see a flash of light at Area 51, and all of a sudden some things shoot up into the sky. When you have full afterburners going on an aircraft and you have a magnetic rail launch rail pointed vertically, and it was underground, all you would see is a blast of light and something shooting into the sky, which meets exactly the eyewitness reports when they see things that have happened over there. And that's because most of our military now has moved underground.
0: For what, safety purposes?
1: For safety purposes. If you think of the underground environment like a large aircraft carrier with all the complements, housing, dining, exercise, like a hair salon, recreation, a commissary, a full liquor bar. They've reported tunnels with roads leading through them to the exits, usually something like an airport hangar. So when things are brought in on aircraft, they can go into a hangar, and then the items don't go anywhere and they don't come out. The airplane comes out empty. So they may have actual connections directly into airports, as well as warehouses, and also guarded entries, you know, regular guarded.

0: Have any of these reptilians been seen at any of these underground bases?
1: In Dulce, they were reported being at Dulce, participating in some of the experiments, the medical experiments that were taking place there. And now people have reported them associated with different underground areas, and including up near the Yosemite National Park. That's what kind of drew my attention up there. And it's entirely possible that that they could be living just around the corner. I'll give you an example. Where the reptilian humanoids were seen up here is on a river that feeds into the Yosemite National Park. In the ancient, in the old days, the Mariposa Battalion that was up here, made of the guys that were chasing the fighting the Indian Wars, were constantly chasing Indians in towards the park. And every time they'd go in there, they would disappear, and they could never find out where they disappeared. Well, in 1854, an article was written saying that it originated out of Mariposa, the Mariposa Chronicle, and it appeared in the New York Times as well as all over the nation, and they said it had a sense of romance to it because it seemed too impossible to be true. But guys from the battalion were trying to find out where the Indians were going, and they had located a cavern opening in which they entered and found a pathway that led through the Sierra Mountains towards Mono Lake, and it took them 4 days to travel it. During that time, they encountered two Indian medicine men who were angered by their presence, but then again became friendly to them and told them to stay on the path and how to leave and don't get off the path, otherwise they would die. They said the cavern was large enough to have its own mountains and its own rivers. And halfway through, they found a huge mound of bones of human remains, and it could possibly be the remains of some of the original Indians that were occupying the Yosemite Valley up near, and also up near Mono Lake. In ancient news reports, they were called the Tall White Indians because they had the appearance of a Caucasian. And some of the early newspaper reports said that the valley was not just a normal valley; it was beautiful and splendorous, to be sure, but they said that the Indian village had a central structure in which the chief lived and operated, and it was three tiers high with terraced verandas, and it was in the shape of a pyramid and covered with flowers.
0: Wow.
1: Some of the stuff we've never heard before.
0: Has anybody reported, John, seeing UFOs coming in and out of these underground bases?
1: Yes. Like up here, we have the flight activity going on. You have to look for what might be nearby. In the case of the Sierra Mountain Range, we're due west from Area 51, and usually those exotic aircraft like to play cat and mouse games with the engineers from Silicon Valley, so they fly their exotic aircraft in and out of the valleys in the Sierras and then up and down the Golden Chain Highway. And they're playing cat and mouse games with some of the most advanced electronics trying to detect them entering the area. And this is how our military operates. So if you're looking at for an underground base and stuff like that, you just need to pretty much pay attention to like Wednesday and Thursdays, because Fridays they're debriefing and Mondays they're briefing. So the flight times are usually on those 2 days. It's usually, if anybody were looking, it would be after the sun goes down, but before the moon comes up. And if it's a moonless night, then that they like to fly during that time as well. So that increases your chances of being able to spot something.
0: Are these bases there, John, primarily for safety purposes, in case something happens, some worldwide calamity? Or are they there for military purposes? What do you think they're there for?
1: Well, they're there for all those purposes. I personally believe that catastrophic situations occur on the surface of the Earth far more often than we're led to believe, because, you know, that makes us think in short term. But they want us to think long term with our investments and our product and our life, and not think in terms of catastrophism. And they prepared for that. There was a book written by Edward Zuckerman called The Day After World War III. And in it, he had said that General Altoonin, the former Soviet Union civil defense chief, reportedly justified the expenditures and efforts of the Soviets to build more protective systems. And he said there, and I'm going to quote this, In the United States, modern underground federal control centers which provide protection from nuclear weapons have been established. About 232,000 protective structures with a capacity for over 200 million people were recorded back in 1975. This is what the general was telling the Kremlin.
0: Wow.
1: Okay, so that's 1975. Wow. He's claiming 200 million people. Look,
0: that was two-thirds of the population of the United States at the time.
1: Right, so you know, you have to wonder exactly what's going on underground there. Is that why every hammer costs like $50 million? You know, because of expenses, you know, on these military projects, is how much money has been going into these dark projects. We're not allowed to know those figures. They're not even made public. So they may be actually prepared, or they may already have a civilization underground going in which only the elite gets sucked down and filtered into that civilization as if nothing ever happened while the rest of us are left out here to the terrors that rain down on the planet.
0: Have you, John, went looking for these bases?
1: Oh, yeah. Yeah. Here's I'll give you an example. I was along the coastline here and along Southern California, and I'm not going to say the exact location, but it was known that there were Nike missile sites along the cliff edges, and these were near homes and things. And a friend of mine and I went down there, and we started looking around. Well, these were supposedly decommissioned, but then when we're walking around, they had the cables coming out of the earth like a foot and a half cable that contained, I don't know, 500 wires, and all of them were clipped and cut, and it was exposed on the surface. And I said to my friend, "Oh, look, they made that really obvious. Like, we're supposed to see that this has all been cut." And then we walk around, and then I say, "Oh, here's the entrance." And it was an old door, and it had the grills on it, the type that have the fan, the little vents coming down, the little louvers. And, you know, our phones are pretty good. They fit in areas where before you couldn't get a camera.
0: Right.
1: I reached in there, and I went clip, and I took a picture, and I went, you know, what's really strange is this was decommissioned like how long ago, but yet the picnic table that's here for people to take a smoking break, it's plastic and it's new.
0: That's interesting.
1: Okay, right. And so I went back.
0: Little subtleties, huh?
1: Right. And, you know, they're saying a lot of these things are decommissioned and not being used, whereas actually they are being used. And then, of course, you know, you turn around, there's a sign, and it looks up, and right above it is a camera. The sign says, federally protected area, you know, you cannot be in this area. So it's like, okay, and I said to my friend, "Oh, don't look now, there's a camera right there." And he, of course, looked up, and I said, "There you go, snap." I said, "They've got you on film." That's one case in which you can actually go to a place to look around, and they go through efforts to try and conceal it, but you have to look for the subtle clues around it in order to determine if there's been recent activity or if there's nothing there at all. And the other thing is that, you know, there are places you could go. For example, I've mentioned before on like the UFO hunters, I encountered the Men in Black, the two physical guys and their black vehicle, with a friend of mine outside the Grand Canyon Caverns off Route 66. And they seemed to be very sensitive about that area for some reason. I mean, I was wondering if they occupied other caverns that could have been, you know, created in the same system nearby or towards the park. But in that case, they said, you know, "Hello, how are you?"
0: Mm-hmm.
1: And then they mentioned a couple of personal things about me that I would wonder, how would somebody like you know? And then they go, "What are you doing here?"
0: Well, they did their homework on you, that's for sure.
1: Yeah, well, they were trying to impress upon me that, okay, this is serious, we know stuff about you, of a personal nature. And then they said, "What are you doing out here?" And I said, "Well, my friend stayed in the car. He refused to get out when he saw these guys. He said, no, you brought me out here, so you're going to have to deal with it." So he stayed in the car. So I got out, one leaned against the tire and the hood, and the other one came over and spoke to me. And he said, "What are you doing out here?" I said, "We're just looking around." And he goes, "You know, you could fall down out there. You could fall down in a cave or a pit. Nobody would ever find you again. So you better be careful."
0: How many bases do you think are out there, underground bases?
1: If Altoona's saying, what, 232,000? Okay, just take a stretch of imagination. If you take just a fraction of, say 23,000, that's a huge amount of underground bases. You've got to remember, a lot of World War One was fought in underground bases. And World War II, but they never talked about it.
0: Bunkers.
1: Yeah, they've been trying to keep our attention off it, thinking only about surface warfare.
0: Hold on for a second, John. We're at the top of the hour. We're going to come back and take phone calls with you next on Coast to Coast AM.
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7: Reciprocal strikes on hold. I'm Sue Guzman, Fox News. The U.S. and Iran have reportedly agreed to halt attacks in the Strait of Hormuz as a weekend of military strikes threaten the fragile ceasefire agreement. Fox's Trey Yingst in Tel Aviv tells us that the strikes between the U.S. and Tehran escalated before both sides reportedly agreed to prepare for high-stakes talks in Doha, Qatar on Tuesday.
8: The United States conducted a new round of airstrikes against Iran overnight after the IRGC targeted another oil tanker in the Strait of Hormuz. According to U.S. Central Command, surveillance sites along with storage facilities and radar systems were hit by U.S. planes. The president posted to Truth Social shortly after saying the strikes, the United States aircraft just struck Iranian missile and drone storage locations and coastal radar sites for violating the ceasefire agreement again. It is very possible that they will never learn. The president goes on to say, there may come a point when we are no longer able to be reasonable and will be forced to militarily complete the job that we very successfully started. If that happens, the Islamic Republic of Iran will no longer exist. Now, in response, Iran launched missiles and drones toward Kuwait and Bahrain.
7: Meanwhile, the Times of Israel is reporting Hezbollah is accusing Israel of violating the ceasefire in southern Lebanon and is vowing it'll still defend the homeland. This as Lebanon's Hezbollah-allied parliament leader says the peace deal with Israel will not pass. Trump-backed Louisiana Congresswoman Julia Letlow defeated State Treasurer John Fleming in Saturday's primary runoff, Letlow addressing her supporters.
9: Tonight, Louisiana sent a clear message that they want a candidate to represent them in the Senate who will always put America first and never turn her back on Louisiana voters.
7: The congresswoman will face Jamie Davis in November's general election, the two vying for the seat now held by incumbent Senator Bill Cassidy. 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
7: The nation's highest court with a big week ahead as it wraps up its final session with some key issues expected to be decided. Fox's Jared Halpern with more from Washington.
3: Justices have at least two more days remaining in the term as they finalize eight cases still outstanding. Among the high-profile opinions, a ruling on President Trump's executive order to eliminate birthright citizenship. The high court is also still considering a pair of cases from Idaho and West Virginia over transgender students participating in female athletics. And ahead of the midterm elections, a case over campaign finance is unresolved, as well as a Mississippi case about counting late arriving mail-in ballots. In Washington, Jared Halpern, Fox News.
7: Massive flooding in Kentucky turning deadly. The heavy rains and flash flooding prompting water rescues, evacuations, and emergency declarations, as we hear from Fox's Chandley Painter.
11: Kentucky is declaring a state of emergency as heavy rain floods the state. Crews have their hands full, rescuing people trapped in cars and homes. The flooding is blamed for at least four deaths. More rain is expected throughout the night.
7: Many victims of the severe flooding swept away in their cars because of the sudden flash flooding. Governor Andy Beshear declaring a state of emergency for several counties. Upwards of 8 inches of rain fell, with Madison and Jackson counties hardest hit. Arizona Democratic Senator Mark Kelly criticizing the America 250 event at the National Mall in Washington. The senator telling ABC's This Week that America 250 is more of a political event rather than a celebration of America's history.
12: This is really an opportunity to think about like the history of our country and all the great things we've done, all the innovation. But what's going to happen on July 4th?
13: Yeah.
12: We're going to have a rally.
7: The America 250 kicked off with President Trump opening the celebration with a speech at the National Mall Wednesday night, and he will finalize it with a speech on July 4th. I'm Sue Guzman. 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
14: Overnight will be partly cloudy with a low of 55. Expect intervals of clouds and sun on Thursday with a few showers reaching a high of 78. Thursday night will be overcast with a chance of a couple of late showers and a low of 57. On Friday, anticipate mostly cloudy skies and cooler temperatures with a chance of a couple of thunder showers reaching a high of 68. For Blueberry Broadcasting, I'm AccuWeather meteorologist Jason Caterina.
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0: And welcome back, George Norrie, along with John Rhodes. John, where do you think the reptilians are coming from?
1: Where they originate, I

0: And you had allowed it to evolve without being destroyed with what killed the other dinosaurs 65 million years ago, they would have changed shape over time to eventually look more humanoid and upright and look and have the appearance that we do, saving their reptilian physiology, no hair, large eyes with a vertical slit pupil, three fingers with an opposable thumb, the large arms and legs, muscular. And that to me says that there's something out there. You know, Dale Russell's work and the idea of intelligent dinosaurs has even been tossed around in fellow colloquium meetings, which are the scientific meetings at Los Alamos, when they talk about what extraterrestrial life could look like. So it's not just the people out here, the ordinary Joe who's on the internet going, oh, reptilians, oh, cool, they're just, they're the leaders of the world. No, this isn't just crazy talk. This is behind-the-scenes, serious scientific discussion that tends to lend more scientific credibility to the subject. It's just a matter of us getting bored with all this fear and all this nonsense and all these accusations of shape-shifting and all this other kind of collateral discussion, this peripheral discussion, to let it settle down before people realize that, hey, we know the Navy and the U.S. government now is saying that there's craft that aren't ours and that could not be designed by foreign governments. So once they open up that ship, unless it's a drone itself, we're going to see something come out. And if it's got, if it looks like a mammal, a lot of people are going to be feeling happy. But if it's got scaled skin or anything reptilian, they're going to revert back to their primordial religious beliefs and reactions, and that will be negative. And that doesn't give us a good start on some sort of relationship with something we might be having contact with. So we have to really kind of control ourselves and look at what the possibilities are about what's about to happen. Remember, it's like the dragons of the apocalypse. You know, they come out of the skies. They visited mankind before. They'll be back again.
1: What do you think of the hollow earth theory, John?
0: You know, I've never quite understood the solid earth theory because, first of all, they talk about the magnetic field coming from an iron core. But from what I know about magnets, when you expose them to heat, they lose their magnetism. And I think that we've seen things in normal geology, such as geodes, form in which there are hollow spaces inside it. And it's entirely possible that, you know, we could have not only a huge amount of space that's occupiable under the surface in regular tunnel systems and cavern systems, but there might be actually large, massive underground areas which are probably indiscernible from being on the surface if you can't see the sky. And if they're vast enough to have a horizon, then you wouldn't even know that you're underground. So it's possible. You know, we have so many legends all around the world talking about, that the interior earth of the earth is occupied by intelligent, spiritual, and physical beings. And I think that we need to kind of embrace that philosophy. And then come to terms with it and recognize that, hey, if we have aliens and we live under America, you know, we got to think of them as American aliens or what? You know, are they Americans because they live within our borders, but they're underground? So we have to think in terms of that in the future.
1: Are any of these ETs or humanoids or reptoids a threat to us?
0: I wouldn't believe that they are unless provoked. I think that an individual one-on-one basis, if they smell fear, it might smell indiscernible from aggression. So they might react like an animal would when it doesn't know you're scared. It says, like, you know, the saying, don't let them see you're scared, you know, because they'll feed off that. Wild animals will feed off that. So you don't, but it's because it's pheromonal. It'll excrete from your pores. Your fear will excrete from your pores, and animals with sensitive noses will pick that stuff up. I think that if provoked, they would be aggressive. I think that they are. You might encounter something like a fake charge, like some of the great apes might do in order to scare you away, or like a Bigfoot beating its chest possibly would do. As far as a society, no, if,

0: if they were a threat to us, they would have killed us all a long time ago.
1: Let's go to the phones. John in Kentucky, east of the Rockies, to get us started. Hey, John, welcome.
2: Hey, George, president of the Airways.
1: You got it. Thank you.
2: John, I seen a reptilian in my house one time. Now, this is a couple years back when I was running a marathon, so I was very alert and coherent, but I'm also spiritual. I seen this thing as I woke up from the nap. It was looking at me from the hallway. So I got up, no fear, took after it, went into another room and hid behind the door, and I went up to it. And as I was looking at it, I observed it. Now, this thing was broad and muscular, but it had a hoodie on. But I knew it was a reptilian-type creature because of its facial structure. And it was like a buffer zone. I was able to look at it, but I couldn't touch it to defile myself from, I guess, from where I was spiritual and still am. And I was, when I was looking at it, I said, I rebuke you in the name of the Lord Jesus Christ through his holy stripes and through his holy blood, and he disappeared. Now, these creatures, they are from beneath, and they are below, for Satan is a liar and a deceiver. But I think all of these, some of these aliens, not all of them, I think some of them could be, you know, of God. But I think these creatures are from below, as you say, in the earth, from Satan is a liar. And they are unclean and dark spirits. They're not demons. Demon is a man-made word. They're devils, unclean and dark spirits. But that's all I got to say. I think they're from beneath, not from above. And, well, God bless you, George. Thank you, guys.
1: Thank you. Your thoughts, John Rhodes.
0: Well, you know, John makes a great point. I mean, a lot of us are going to feel that these are fallen angels. And if they weren't so, they would be on the surface of the earth. Obviously, according to the Jewish and the Christian religions, at one time, Garden of Eden was occupied by all the animals, and all the animals were good. And the Adam and Eve were speaking to this serpent. And then something went wrong. The serpent said, hey, I want you to kind of take this imbibing this fruit, and your eyes will be awakened, and you'll see that, you know, you're not just an ordinary man or woman, you're special, you know, as beings. And that caused a great deal of anxiety with whoever's controlling the big show called humans on Earth, and they went underground. And you have this idea of the endless tunnels in the earth being like the hollow pit or the endless pit of hell, and that humans and reptilians are supposed to remain separate from each other under God's command until he returns one day in the future. And until then, they're not supposed to interact. Well, we know at this point they have interacted, and with our leadership today, they currently interact. So what's the next thing that's going to happen? Well, somebody's going to come back and judge the show. It's going to be some higher, superior power, whether you want to call it alien or God or spiritual. Somebody's going to come along and say, enough is enough. And at that point, perhaps the conflict between reptile and man, as perceived spiritually, would be over, because eventually God says, learn to forgive and forgive those who hate you or have things against you. And that's to embrace true Christianity. And so therefore, you know, in the end, we have to forgive even our enemies, even if they're another species, and all get along. And there's a lot of business on the back end of this, folks. Once we get over this fear thing, can you imagine the possibilities of trade?
1: Let's go to Thomas in La Jolla, California, on the wild card line. Hey, Tom, go ahead.
3: Hi, George. Thank you very much. And, you know, God bless you, George, and your staff. The shows have been fantastic over the last few weeks, just interview after interview. And I also bless our audience. John, you are bringing a lot of very interesting information to the table. Thank you so much. I have a comment and then a question. Throughout history, there has been worldwide the legend of dragons, and whether it's Britain, Europe, the Middle East, India, Tibet, China, Southeast Asia, Japan, Polynesia, you see what I mean. It's like maybe up to 600 or 700 years ago, there were sightings of dragons worldwide. particularly in Europe, and you have legends like St. George and the Dragon, you know. And, you know, many of the knights were trained to go out and slay dragons. And I feel like where there's smoke, there's fire, that all these legends can't be fake, you know, can't be fake news, that maybe they represent something that happened 600 or 700 years ago or a couple thousand years ago in which mankind was interacting with another species, dragons, which when you think about it are a variant of reptilians. And so I was wondering if you would comment on that, if you would connect the dots between the sightings of dragons hundreds of years ago and today.
0: Well, you know, I really appreciate the question because it's valid. We're looking back in the beliefs of ancient people and then trying to correlate them in terms that we can understand today. I think there's enough out there on this planet. George and I love it when we tell people, hey, do you know that only like 15 to 20% of all life on Earth has ever been discovered and written down about and photographed and cataloged? Can you imagine what that leaves open for us to encounter in the future? And saying that, I think it's really important that we realize that these legends, such as the dragon and, I'll say, the mountain gorilla of Africa, which was also considered just a myth and a legend, and a story that crazy drunk people tell, in fact, have elements of truth rooted in their origins. And it's entirely possible that a large winged creature that had scales or short feathers could have been like a pterodactyl, a relationship to it, could have found some sort of ecological niche in caverns in which it survived as a small group, and then on occasion come out to the surface to fly around. That's entirely possible because, you know, from what I've studied over the years, the impossible is possible at times. And another way to look at this is that you have to look at it from a spiritual point of view in which, you know, how we can all entertain a God and we can all entertain a devil. In other words, the ability for those qualities of our character to come out in life are equally as strong as it's a matter of which one do we give into. Do you give into the demon and go to drink because your internal psychiatry is in chaos? Do you go into battle and take pity upon the child, or do you slay it by sword just because you're instructed to? And at that time, are you handling the dragon inside you, or have you become the dragon? And a lot of this symbolism, like George slaying the dragon, I believe has to do with two things. The Western influence on its contact with the Far East, given the idea of Constantinople being a trading capital with the Far East at the times, and also what are elements of human imagination coming into play in which they're actually feeling that something is there, when it's actually something being internalized. It, again, without actually being there, it's hard to say. But we can rely on one fact. There have been way too many reports to describe similar things for it to be just aberrations of some sort of social contact or storytelling.
1: Next up, Eric, truck driving in Indiana. Welcome to the program, Eric.
4: George.
1: Hey there.
4: Yeah, this is Eric, the Mind Control Guy. How's everybody doing tonight?
1: You're up late tonight.
4: Yeah, I got a late start. The reefer unit on my engine was running hot, so I had to wait for it to cool down. Anyway, what I had to say is the caller before was talking about dragons. Well, the thing is, George, the word dinosaur wasn't invented until 1841 by a fella by the name of Owen, prior to which all those critters were called dragons. And all these cultures all over the world, maybe back in those days that didn't have contact with each other, they all got these images of dragons. In the Orient, in Europe, all over the world, all these images of people slaying dragons, which today we call dinosaurs. So I'm thinking the myth that dinosaurs died out millions of years ago was an absolute fairy tale because there were dinosaurs that were still around. In fact, in the earlier part of the last century, it was either in the encyclopedia or the dictionary, it had the definition of dragon, and it said very rare yet still living animal. Let's see what you guys had to say about
0: that. Well, you know, it's also correlating this, what you just said. It's interesting to note that the dragon and the bird, because we know, scientists say nowadays that, hey, birds evolved from the early dinosaurs, but yet the dinosaurs were thought of being more reptilian or proto-mammalian, but more on the reptilian side, and we look at mammals or birds as being mammals. So this fusion between the bird, which is an ancient symbol of peace and love and everything the Western powers tried to promote in religion, versus the serpent, which was an Eastern symbolism of religious philosophy. And then you have the union between the two, a winged serpent. And you've seen the feathered serpent symbols also on some of the labels of reptilian humanoids that have been reported. So there's some sort, I think even they see a relationship to that. So it's a great, great point. I agree with you totally. I think some of these bones were dug up and then people dug up and people said, ah, it must have been a dragon. Look, it's right here. Look how ferocious and big it was. That, in those days, that would have made me, they would have convinced me.
1: John's website is called reptoids.com, linked up at coasttocoastam.com. You're also on Facebook, John, aren't you?
0: Yes, I have a Facebook page that's active, although it's kind of strange. I'll do a television appearance like this, and I'll probably get six or seven people sometimes reach out on Facebook. And I'm like, you know, I know there's got to be more people reaching out for me. I'm just not getting it. So I reached almost 4,500 people being friends. And then what I did is I went and dumped my entire list. And in doing
1: wow.
0: so, even though my list showed was empty and it only showed my profile.
1: They locked you out.
0: At the top, it said, you have 20 followers still.
1: John, we're going to come back and take final calls with you in a moment on Coast to Coast AM.
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2: On our next Coast to Coast program, we're going to talk about the life of comedian and actor Tim Conway with his daughter Kelly Conway. Her book is called My Dad's Funnier Than Your Dad. I'm looking forward to that. And then later on, we're going to be talking about more of the Men in Black and Strange Things with Alan Greenfield on Coast to Coast. Beyond belief, that's our television program, and it keeps cruising along, Tom. We just came back from Denver, did four more shows.
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2: Tom, I'm getting emails from people who want to know about the luncheon on Saturday.
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0: stay upbeat.
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11: What's your gut tell you about disclosure? 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
12: In my opinion, disclosure is not going to happen, George, and here's why. They've released task force after task force since Roswell that never tell us anything and never give us full access. But do I think disclosure is ever going to come from a government source? No. And if it does, it'll be some type of faked event. Like, look here, we're orchestrating something for you to see. But that's not what's really going on.

0: And welcome back to Coast. John Rhodes with us in your final calls as well. John, would you describe what these reptoids, reptilians look like?
1: They are beings that are 6 to 7 feet or 7.5 feet in height. They have a humanoid form. Their head is got a back-sloping skull. They have slits for nose. They have large almond-shaped eyes with vertical-shaped pupils, small slits for the ears. They have a lipless mouth. Their chest is large and broad. Their arms are like a linebackers. And their they have three fingers with an opposable thumb with claws. Their legs are very muscular. Sometimes they're seen with most of the times they're seen without a tail. There have been some that have been seen with a tail. And
0: do they look like walking alligators?
1: No, they look more like they look more humanoid than that. It's not as reptilian looking as you might think.
0: Okay.
1: Even around their face and stuff, they have around their eyes and their nose, they have very, very fine scales like a snake. So they're very, very flexible. So it's other than them being reptilian, and the fact that they have the large claws, you don't have this kind of a stony or studded skin or anything like that resembling crocodiles or alligators.
0: But you're saying they're more from this planet as opposed to ETs, right?
1: Yes, there's a possibility they could have been evolved here and left the planet a long time ago and may be coming back. And if we're looking at some sort of an extraterrestrial force arriving, we can't just jump to the conclusions that they're from off planet. They might present themselves as travelers who originated from Earth a long time ago.
0: What would you say of everything you've investigated is the strangest thing that you've stumbled across?
1: The strangest
0: thing in your career.
1: I would have to say the reptilian humanoids. I just wasn't logically. I find it hard to accept. You know, I told you once that I had some sort of a vision or encounter, and I can't even believe my own because I studied the subject for so long that I'm too,
0: right,
1: susceptible to it. I can't believe my own account. Let's put it that way. I think that's strange to me. You know, it even feels odd that I should study it, but still be kind of like questioning the fact that I actually even saw something. You know, it's almost too unbelievable, even though I know it's real.
0: All right, let's go to final calls. Let's go to John, truck driving in Buffalo, New York. Welcome to the show. Hey, John, welcome.
2: Hey, George, thanks for taking my call.
0: Thank you, my friend. Go ahead.
2: I was wondering if your guest could just explain a little bit more about the research he did on the cattle mutilations that you did in the first segment there. Were these the same mutilations that Linda Moulton Howe investigated, where ranchers found no blood or tire tracks near the carcass, and tongues and eyes were removed, and organs almost thought to be done with a precision laser?
1: And you were just
2: talking about one of the craziest things you've ever discovered, and I've been listening for 15 years, and this is by far one of the strangest things I've ever heard of. I'll listen off the air. Thanks, guys.
0: Okay, John. Go ahead, John.
1: I don't know if it's specifically the case that Linda Moulton Howe, who's the queen of mutilations and investigating it, had done. All I can tell you is the ones that I have seen up close and personal. I'll look at a carcass. It'll be sitting there for 6 weeks. No animals have touched it, no predators, nothing. Not even birds will stand on the carcass for long, but two weeks previous, a cow died naturally in a pasture nearby, and it's stripped to the bones. Okay, so these are odd things. When I took the skin samples and put them under a microscope, you can see that some sort of a pulse laser was used because you could see the burnt nodules every so often in the line of the cut. Also, the hairs from the cow were actually curled inwards as if a heat was applied like a curling iron, and the tips of the hair glued to the underside. So you can tell it happened when the fat was still fresh and hot. So too many of these things have definitely got a serious sign of science investigation going on. And furthermore, almost everything that's taken from these cows is used to determine It's just all the sticky substance, all the mucuses from their jowls, their ears even have serum in it. The earwax collects parasites. The mucus collects parasites. They measure what's coming in versus what's leaving off the back end. They compare it. And then they've got some sort of an idea of what it's doing to the food chain down line.
0: Let's go to Bobby in Muskogee, Oklahoma. Hey, Bobby, welcome to the program.
3: Hey, thanks, George. My question, I've got two of them. The first one is about, I think you were saying you had to be in the southern hemisphere, if I was, say, to get a telescope and try to look for Nibiru. Like you were saying something about in Peru or Brazil or somewhere, that, like, what would be the azimuth, you know, like the magnetic azimuth and the elevation, like if I was to try to look at it? And the other question is, I heard that like some of the earthquakes and some of the rumblings under the ground is actually like a war that was going on between aliens and the military and some of these bases, or something like they had discovered, like the ant people, or like, you know, got into their territory underground and there was a war broke out or something. I'll take my answer off the air.
0: All right, you take that one first, John. The first question was for Marshall Masters, who believes that looking for Nibiru would be better in the southern hemisphere, but go ahead with his other question.
1: You'll have to remind me of the first question. Back up over here. Can you do that?
0: That was for Marshall. That wasn't for you.
1: Oh, okay. In regards to, remind me again, pull me center a little bit here.
0: Well, and we've just let him go. The other one had to do with the reptoids and what they are.
1: A battle underneath the planet. Oh, yeah, it's entirely possible. Even nuclear explosions can show up as minor earthquakes that get dismissed because things of that Richter scale happen all the time. And the planet vibrates with these kind of explosions, and some of them are unnatural. And it's entirely possible that they're having conflicts underground. I don't know. We don't see any indications on the surface, but I believe that our rulers on this planet could actually hide a war on Earth if it's happening underground. They would do their best to hide it from us.
0: Are you familiar with the work of Marshall Masters and the Planet X? That's what his question basically was.
1: No, I'm unfamiliar with it, okay. So I wouldn't be able to make an educated comment.
0: He believes it's kind of hidden behind the sun, but he thinks the best way to see it is when you're in the southern hemisphere.
1: Yeah, I wouldn't be able to advise him.
0: Okay.
1: And, you know, just before we go to the next call, in closing out that comment before we went to commercial about the Facebook account being closed, even though I had zero...
0: Who closed it? You did?
1: I dumped my entire friends list of about 4,500 people because I was getting marginalized. I was not getting... It's insane. I wasn't getting any contacts or anybody connecting with me. And then what I did is I dumped the entire list, and when I looked back on it, I looked at my friends list, it showed my face, and then above it said I had 20 friends, but their profiles could not be observed.
0: Strange.
1: Okay, so who's got hidden profiles?
0: Strange. Nobody.
1: Right. So this is how Facebook and the government marginalize people. You know, I've been to Hollywood. I've been to the ivory towers in Hollywood with big network producers and their heads of talent and everything, told a TV show is going to be made and never heard a telephone call from them since. So when you know me, I'm not going to write a book about fanciful subjects and go off kilter just to make a buck. I'm going to wait until I get the real research to do something.
0: That's right.
1: And people like myself are marginalized as much as anybody else is in society. Now that the government's coming forward to say that UFOs are real, we should start a Me Too movement, you know, because we've been going through years of harassment.
0: First time caller, Matt. Welcome to the program, Red Bluff, California. Go ahead, Matt.
4: Hi, George. Hi, John. Hey, hello, first time caller, long time listener.
0: Thank you, sir.
4: Thank you. I was just calling in about what your guest was talking about on the reptoids and the underground bases.
0: Sure.
4: I have a story my buddy told me about a year ago, and it takes place up in the Sierra Nevada mountains. And he was visiting his grandma, and him and his cousin were hiking up this trail behind his grandma's house up this mountain. And he said he got up by these caves, and all of a sudden, like a reptilian creature that was pale and had like large black eyes come out of this cave and tried to drag him into it. And he kicked away from the creature, and he was able to get away, and him and his cousin ran down the hill. But while they were running down the hill, there was other ones that were popping out behind the trees. And he said he grabbed one of these things and was able to rip it by the eye. And
5: wow.
4: It started screaming and yelling, and that's kind of, it was a crazy story. But he was, when he told me the story, he was shaking, and he was literally, you know, he's like crying, and it was just a real crazy story, you know?
1: Mm-hmm.
0: Lots of these stories, John. Go ahead.
1: Yeah, it sounds to me like, you know, what we're dealing with are, we're dealing just like with humans. Some of them are flying spaceships, yet some of them are still primitive and living in the forest. And if you look at one versus the other, you would think they had nothing to do with each other, or one kind of cancels out the other. But in the case of these alien beings, when we're talking about reptilian creatures, we might have some that are more, that are closer to the surface of the earth, that have been living in a harsh environment, who have been living separately, that are more animal-like than they are sentient beings. So when they react like that, or they attack a car, just like a dog would attack, run alongside a car or something like that, things that they think might hurt them in the night, they're going to react like that, being more primitive. So those kind of accounts, I believe, have some sort of reality to them. Not all, but some of them do.
0: You've got a DVD called Whatever Happened to Cow Number 62. What is that?
1: Well, that was the cow's number that was in the 2006 cattle mutilation up in Valier, Montana.
0: Okay.
1: That was being studied. And, you know, one of the things that all of this work has pointed out to me is that if you get Google Maps and the downloadable version, you can create your own place marks and stuff, and you can draw lines from one UFO sighting to another. A long time ago, before we had computers, that's what we used to do, is put maps on the wall and pins and strings, and we would detail the flight paths and then see where they crossed over, and then be able to correlate that with known Air Force bases or military bases and things like that. But Google Maps is really an incredible tool. It's highly accurate, and historically, it has images through the years, so you can look at one point of view of a piece of ground and then look to see what's changed from year to year. And actually, I've trolled the North Korean DMZ looking for underground bases by doing just that, looking for fields that suddenly had a lot of construction and everything seems to be plowed over and normal again. And doing that, rolling up and down the TMZ, because, you know, North Korea has a large, sophisticated network of underground bases. With runways jetting right outside of mountains and stuff. They're not a backward country. And, I'm sure being a public persona, you know, with me doing this kind of thing, that somebody's watching my signals, even watching me research and try and look for these things, because they're valid potential enemy targets.
0: Let's go to Lacey in Louisiana. Go ahead, Lace. We'll get you in here real fast.
6: Hi.
0: Hi there.
6: I wanted to ask, your guest actually touched on it a little bit when you asked him what they looked like. I was going to ask more about something that we saw when we built a house in a remote area of Louisiana, and it was late one night after we first moved into the house. I was at the window looking out, and it was something that had it looked like it was on all fours, but then when I saw it, it stood up on just hind legs, and it had really protruding knees, almost like comparable to praying mantis type knees, how far forward they went when it would squat, and it kind of looked kind of scaly, but it did open its mouth when it was close to the window, and I could see that it had sharp teeth, and I put it out of my mind. And then about 20 years later, my sons described seeing almost something the exact same when they were visiting that area at our pond.
0: Are they all over the place, John Rhodes?
1: I believe they are in remote areas. In rural areas, you get more, you know, people reporting these than you do in cities or towns. And, you know, again, when you're talking about a really wooded area, somewhere where animals roam freely, and then they get towards the outskirts of where people are living, you're going to have these sightings, of which they come up to windows. I've heard the same thing with the Bigfoot, where somebody on the second floor has actually seen the top of the head of Bigfoot walk past.
0: Wow.
1: In Montana. So, I think sooner or later we're going to find something. It's going to be a body, or it's going to be, I don't know if it'll be a living, actual open contact type thing, but sooner or later, we're going to find something that's gonna really kind of be shocking.
0: And then maybe science will go crazy. John, we're out of time. I want to thank you for being on the program. John Rhodes, his website, reptoids.com, linked up at coasttocoastam.com. For Dan Galante, Tom Danheiser, Lisa Lyon, Lex Lonehood, Sean Latasseur, Stephanie Smith, Chris Burrows, Tim Banal, George Knapp, and Ian Punnett, I'm George Norrie, somewhere out there on Coast to Coast AM. We'll see you on our next edition. Until then, be safe, everyone.

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8: Fighting halted. I'm Deborah Valentine, Fox News. The U.S. and Iran have agreed to halt new fighting and hold talks in Qatar on Tuesday. The U.S. retaliated after Iran fired attack drones on two ships in the Strait of Hormuz. Fox's Trey Yinks reports from Tel Aviv.
9: The United States conducted a new round of airstrikes against Iran overnight after the IRGC targeted another oil tanker in the Strait of Hormuz. According to U.S. Central Command, surveillance sites along with storage facilities and radar systems were hit by U.S. planes. The president posted to Truth Social shortly after saying the strikes, the United States aircraft just struck Iranian missile and drone storage locations and coastal radar sites for violating the ceasefire agreement again. It is very possible that they will never learn. The president goes on to say, there may come a point when we are no longer able to be reasonable and will be forced to militarily complete the job that we very successfully started. If that happens, the Islamic Republic of Iran will no longer exist. Now, in response, Iran launched missiles and drones toward Kuwait and Bahrain.
8: U.S. military forces in Bahrain also intercepted ballistic missiles and drones that the IRGC launched towards U.S. military sites. The latest eruption of fighting threatens the 60-day memorandum of agreement. Emergency crews are searching for survivors after back-to-back earthquakes shook Venezuela's capital last week. Fox's Ashley Strohmeyer has an update.
10: Local and international rescue teams are racing against the clock to pull survivors from the rubble in Venezuela, days after dual earthquakes struck the country. The death toll has now surpassed more than 1,400 and is expected to keep rising. Nearly 70,000 others are still reported missing, and thousands of buildings are destroyed.
8: Thousands others injured and tens of thousands missing. 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
8: It's another decision day at the U.S. Supreme Court as the term nears its end. Fox's Jared Halpern has more from Washington.
22: Justices have at least two more days remaining in the term as they finalize eight cases still outstanding. Among the high-profile opinions, a ruling on President Trump's executive order to eliminate birthright citizenship. The High Court is also still considering a pair of cases from Idaho and West Virginia over transgender students participating in female athletics. And ahead of the midterm elections, a case over campaign finance is unresolved, as well as a Mississippi case about counting late arriving mail-in ballots. In Washington, Jared Halpern, Fox News.
8: Louisiana Congresswoman Julia Letlow won the Republican nomination for Senate. President Trump endorsed her over incumbent Senator Bill Cassidy. Fox's Madeline Rivera in Washington reports.
23: On Saturday, Letlow clinched the Republican nomination comfortably with about 57% of the vote. State Treasurer John Fleming finished at 43%. Letlow's win marked a victory for President Trump as well, who had endorsed the Republican representative. She will likely succeed Senator Bill Cassidy, whom the president successfully ousted. Cassidy has broken with the president on several issues, including last week when the two had a blow-up over the war in Iran. The two-term incumbent accuses the president of sometimes treating Congress as an appendage, but he does believe there are other lawmakers who will hold the president accountable.
8: Senator Cassidy voted to restrict President Trump's war powers in Iran and told CBS Sunday he pushed for answers about the endpoint of the war in that meeting last week. Three federal firefighters are now reported dead and two others are hurt battling Mesa County wildfires at the Utah-Colorado border. There's no word yet on the conditions of those two injured firefighters. I'm Deborah Valentine. This is Fox News.
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25: Thursday night will be overcast with a chance of a couple of late showers and a low of 57. On Friday, anticipate mostly cloudy skies and cooler temperatures with a chance of a couple of thunder showers, reaching a high of 68. For Blueberry Broadcasting, I'm AccuWeather meteorologist Jason Caterina.
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18: 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We got over 300 of them from around the United States. They brought 200,000 pounds of very specialized gear and canine dogs.
19: John Barrett, top diplomat at the U.S. Embassy in Caracas. In a massive heat wave set to blast the eastern U.S. this week.
20: On Monday, much of the south and central U.S. will face temperatures above 90 degrees. The sweltering heat moves east on Tuesday, scorching the Midwest. Then by Wednesday, the massive heat dome will start to impact the Northeast.
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1: President Trump is by far the most popular Republican. 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
2: Still Trump's party. 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

0: It's another decision day at the U.S. Supreme Court as the term nears its end. Fox's Jared Halpern has more from Washington.
1: Justices have at least two more days remaining in the term as they finalize eight cases still outstanding. Among the high-profile opinions, a ruling on President Trump's executive order to eliminate birthright citizenship. The High Court is also still considering a pair of cases from Idaho and West Virginia over transgender students participating in female athletics. And ahead of the midterm elections, a case over campaign finance is unresolved, as well as a Mississippi case about counting late arriving mail-in ballots. In Washington, Jared Halpern, Fox News.
0: Louisiana Congresswoman Julia Letlow won the primary nomination for Senate. President Trump endorsed her over incumbent Senator Bill Cassidy. Fox's Madeline Rivera reports from Washington.
2: On Saturday, Letlow clinched the Republican nomination comfortably with about 57% of the vote. State Treasurer John Fleming finished at 43%. Letlow's win marked a victory for President Trump as well, who had endorsed the Republican representative. She will likely succeed Senator Bill Cassidy, whom the president successfully ousted. Cassidy has broken with the president on several issues, including last week when the two had a blow-up over the war in Iran. The two-term incumbent accuses the president of sometimes treating Congress as an appendage, but he does believe there are other lawmakers who will hold the president accountable.
0: Senator Cassidy had voted to restrict President Donald Trump's war powers in Iran and also told CBS Sunday that he had pushed for answers about the end point of the war in that meeting last week. Three federal firefighters are now reported dead, and two others have been hurt battling Mesa County wildfires at the Utah-Colorado border. There's no word on the condition of the two injured firefighters. I'm Deborah Valentine. This is Fox News.
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5: Thursday night will be overcast with a chance of a couple of late showers and a low of 57. On Friday, anticipate mostly cloudy skies and cooler temperatures with a chance of a couple of thunder showers, reaching a high of 68. For Blueberry Broadcasting, I'm AccuWeather meteorologist Jason Caterina.
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11: A halt in the fighting. I'm Sue Guzman, Fox News. 2 weeks after the signing of a memorandum of understanding to end hostilities, the U.S. and Iran have reportedly agreed once again to halt attacks in the Strait of Hormuz and renew talks this week.
12: President Trump taking it one step further following these renewed attacks. He took to Truth Social, writing in part, quote, "There may come a point when we are no longer able to be reasonable and will be forced to militarily complete the job that we have successfully started. If that happens, the Islamic Republic of Iran will no longer exist." This week, Iran struck a commercial vessel in the Strait of Hormuz. The U.S. then carried out strikes in Iran on Friday, the first since the signing of the Memorandum of Understanding. Tehran launched a drone and missile attack targeting Bahrain and Kuwait.
11: Fox's Alex Hogan. Meanwhile, Israel's military is ramping up strikes against Iran-backed Hezbollah, this time by destroying an underground terrorist center. Here's Fox's Ashley Strohmeyer.
13: The IDF says it targeted a 650-foot tunnel in a village where guns were stored. The U.S. was told about the attack before it happened. Strike comes just 2 days after Lebanon and Israel agreed to a U.S. brokered deal to stop fighting along the border. Hezbollah says Israel's attacks are a flagrant violation of the ceasefire, adding it will continue its armed resistance.
11: Arizona Democratic Senator Mark Kelly criticizing the America 250 event at the National Mall in Washington. The senator telling ABC's This Week that America 250 is more of a political event rather than a celebration of America's history.
14: This is really an opportunity to think about like the history of our country and all the great things we've done, all the innovation. But what's going to happen on July 4th?
15: Yeah,
14: we're going to have a rally.
11: And the America 250 celebration kicked off with President Trump opening it at the speech in the National Mall Wednesday. And the president will speak at America 250 again July 4th. 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
0: 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Just click listen, then swipe right and hear the latest news updates on your time. 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
11: The nation's highest court with a big week ahead as it wraps up its final session with the key issues being expected to be decided.
15: Justices have at least two more days remaining in the term as they finalize eight cases still outstanding. Among the high-profile opinions, a ruling on President Trump's executive order to eliminate birthright citizenship. The High Court is also still considering a pair of cases from Idaho and West Virginia over transgender students participating in female athletics. And ahead of the midterm elections, a case over campaign finance is unresolved, as well as a Mississippi case about counting late arriving mail-in ballots. In Washington, Jared Halpern, Fox News.
11: Massive flooding in Kentucky turning deadly. The heavy rains and flash flooding prompting water rescues, evacuations, and emergency declarations, as we hear from Fox's Chandler Painter.
12: Kentucky is declaring a state of emergency as heavy rain floods the state. Crews have their hands full, rescuing people trapped in cars and homes. The flooding is blamed for at least four deaths. More rain is expected throughout the night.
11: And some victims of the severe flooding were swept away in their cars because of the sudden flash flooding. Governor Andy Beshear declaring a state of emergency for several counties. Upwards of 8 inches of rain fell in Madison and Jackson counties that were hardest hit. Trump-backed Louisiana Republican Congressman Julia Letlow defeating State Treasurer John Fleming in Saturday's primary runoff.
19: Tonight, Louisiana sent a clear message that they want a candidate to represent them in the Senate who will always put America first and never turn her back on Louisiana voters.
11: Letlow is vying for the seat now held by incumbent Senator Bill Cassidy. Cassidy voted to remove President Trump from office after the January 6th riot, lost his primary in May. The congresswoman will be facing Democrat Jamie Davis in the November general election. I'm Sue Guzman. This is Fox News.
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0: From the Hammond Lumber Company Weather Desk.
22: Overnight will be partly cloudy with a low of 55. Expect intervals of clouds and sun on Thursday with a few showers reaching a high of 78. Thursday night will be overcast with a chance of a couple of late showers and a low of 57. On Friday, anticipate mostly cloudy skies and cooler temperatures with a chance of a couple of thunder showers reaching a high of 68. For Blueberry Broadcasting, I'm AccuWeather meteorologist Jason Caterina.
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9: Peace talks planned. I'm Deborah Valentine, Fox News. The U.S. and Iran have agreed to halt new fighting and hold talks in Qatar Tuesday. The U.S. retaliated after Iran fired attack drones on two ships in the Strait of Hormuz and at military forces in Bahrain. Fox's Alex Hogan reports President Trump is losing patience with Iran.
10: President Trump taking it one step further following these renewed attacks. He took to Truth Social, writing in part, quote, "There may come a point when we are no longer able to be reasonable and will be forced to militarily complete the job that we have successfully started. If that happens, the Islamic Republic of Iran will no longer exist." This week, Iran struck a commercial vessel in the Strait of Hormuz. The U.S. then carried out strikes in Iran on Friday, the first since the signing of the Memorandum of Understanding. Tehran launched a drone and missile attack targeting Bahrain and Kuwait.
9: The latest eruption of fighting threatens the 60-day memorandum of agreement between the two countries. U.S. military forces in Bahrain intercepted ballistic missiles and drones fired by the IRGC. Another decision day at the U.S. Supreme Court as its term ends this year. The hot-button issue of birthright citizenship is before the high court following oral arguments.
11: Justices have at least two more days remaining in the term as they finalize eight cases still outstanding. Among the high-profile opinions, a ruling on President Trump's executive order to eliminate birthright citizenship. The high court is also still considering a pair of cases from Idaho and West Virginia over transgender students participating in female athletics. And ahead of the midterm elections, a case over campaign finance is unresolved, as well as a Mississippi case about counting late arriving mail-in ballots. In Washington, Jared Halpern, Fox News.
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9: Dozens of Iraqi political officials arrested on corruption charges, according to Iraq's state-run news agency. 47 people have been arrested in that probe. It's not clear, though, if all of them were detained on Sunday or if some of them had been arrested earlier. Fox's Ashley Strohmeyer reports.
10: It's centered on alleged misuse of state resources and government contracts. Officials say at least 47 people have been detained after raids inside Baghdad's heavily fortified green zone. The arrest could have major political repercussions all across Iraq.
9: Iraqi security forces sealed off all entrances to the capital's heavily fortified green zone early Sunday as raids were carried out. Raids inside of the compound housing key government institutions and foreign embassies. A parent and child rescued after 4 days in the rubble, but Venezuela's earthquake death toll continues to rise. Fox's Jonathan Savage.
13: 12 hours of painstaking effort saw the father and his son pulled from the ruins of their home. The pair among 33 people rescued over the weekend, but some 1,500 are confirmed dead after last week's double earthquake in Venezuela. Thousands more missing. Despite an international operation, more help is needed. In La Guaira, residents of a collapsed building search for missing relatives. More than 200 are unaccounted for.
14: Queremos apoyo. Queremos máquina.
13: This man pleads for heavy machinery to clear the rubble. Jonathan Savage, Fox News.
9: President Trump has promised aid to Venezuela. Authorities say that all 11 people on board a skydiving plane were killed when that plane crashed in northeastern France Sunday. The country's interior minister says the plane suddenly dropped out of the sky following takeoff from the Nancy SA airport in Tomblaine, France. The cause of the crash under investigation. I'm Deborah Valentine. This is Fox News.
0: VOM, the voice of Maine.
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25: Today, expect a mix of clouds and sunshine with a few showers. The temperature will reach a high of 79. Tonight will bring overcast skies with some late showers, and the low will be around 58. Tomorrow, anticipate mostly cloudy skies and cooler conditions with a chance of thundershowers, reaching a high of 69. As for Saturday, it will be mostly cloudy and warmer with the temperature rising to 77. For Blueberry Broadcasting, I'm AccuWeather meteorologist Jason Caterina.
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27: We're going to look at the agenda. These are the top stories that we're following. We think you might want to follow along, too.
9: Number five.
28: In Maine, they've nominated a communist Nazi oyster farmer. Who even knew that was a thing?
27: Senator Ted Cruz, Republican of Texas. He was on C-SPAN last night. Actually, he was campaigning in South Carolina, but his thoughts meandered to the state of Maine. That's where our thoughts often wander, meander in the morning.
9: Number four.
29: We must pass the Collins Rule. Senators should not be able to funnel money to their spouses. That is a senator using her office to enrich her own household.
27: All right, sit down. That's Socialist Democrat for Senate, Graham Platner, in Portland, charging that Susan Collins, his words, funneled money to a firm, Jefferson Consulting, connected to her. His words now, connected to her, his words, lobbyist husband, accusing her of breaking the rules of a bill that she co-wrote in 2007. Now, here's why Graham Platner needs an enema.
9: Number three.
29: Susan Collins has not funneled any money to Tom Daffron. That's against the law. That's a criminal activity. He's accusing her of engaging in a criminal activity with no evidence.
27: Steve Abbott of the Collins campaign stepping out on the street to talk to reporters, explaining, yes, Collins' husband, Tom Daffron, was at Jefferson Consulting. However, Collins and Congress don't award those contracts. Federal agencies do. And those who awarded the bulk of the contracts that Platner is pointing at, the federal agencies that did so, were working under the Obama administration. Now, I offer you an agenda extra, and this is for the sharpest eared of our listeners, Paul. And I take you back to the agenda on Monday's program, when we played the sound cut of a fella babbling on MS Now.
30: Susan Collins and her lobbyist husband seem like a scandal. The fact that Graham and his wife have worked through issues, like Graham posted things on the internet.
31: Or that had a tattoo that was...
27: Remember, we played for you the sound cut from, who's the guy we keep pointing to? Who's the guy that is, he's getting a lot of pushpins and a lot of blue and red yarn on our conspiracy board? Morris Katz. That was Morris Katz on MS Now trying to peddle this Collins funneled cash to Jefferson. And MS Now talked him down. And now Plattner's out trying to talk it up. This is the agenda on Maine's Morning News.
1: Number two.
3: Jen Tsai, the founder and CEO of XXXY Athletics, an amazing company that has a mission to save women's sports, picked it up, retweeted it, and said, I've got shirts for these dads. And they are this awesome girl dad shirt that they make that is just absolutely perfect.
27: And, okay, Leyland Strife of Protect Girls Sports and Maine Girl Dads. Right now, the organization is appealing the Secretary of State's banning of the petition to separate transgender athletes from girls' sports and safe spaces. And he's going to be on with us this morning. And we're going to ask him about XXXY Athletics. Have you seen, Paul, have you seen XXXY Athletics and the shirts they have?
4: Yeah.
27: Kind of cool.
4: Yeah.
27: XXXY tapped into what's going on in Maine, retweeting some of the posts by Maine Girl Dads, and XXXY sending these boxes of girl dad shirts. They look really kind of cool. And they're sending them to Maine.
1: Number one.
5: To have a judge reaffirm what the states have been saying from the very beginning, that under the Constitution, it's the states, not the federal government, that are in charge of elections, and that Trump has no right to prohibit mail voting. So our seniors, our people with disabilities.
27: Yeah. Okay, that's Secretary of State Shanna Bellows cheering a Boston judge for blocking the Postmaster General's rule to not deliver mail-in ballots to people in states when those states refuse to provide information so the nation

honestly, anyone looking at them would say someone should review this. Now, that is in part the story, but I think that's getting buried under the statements by Bellows and AG Aaron Fry and even President Trump. Secretary of State Shenna Bellows says this is about protecting Mainers' voting rights. Maine Attorney General Aaron Fry, part of the suit that got the Boston judge to do what the Boston judge did, said this is about blocking the Trump administration from exerting federal control over elections. And maybe they have some legal points. And here's this federal judge in Boston blocking major parts of the executive order. The judge saying the president cannot simply create a federal voter list, order the Postal Service to deliver ballots only to people on that list, and override how states run elections. Okay, Constitution check. The Constitution does give states the central role in running elections. Shenna is right. But who runs the Postal Service? The nation. Okay, does Washington get to say jump and states have to say how high? But at the same time, does Maine get to say, trust me, and everyone else is supposed to stop asking questions? Because the cooperating states, the 20, tell us that we should not stop asking questions. Those 20 states suggest the voter roll problem is not imaginary. Indiana cooperated. And they found, I don't have the numbers for you, I could dig them up if you'd like, they found a concerning number of non-citizens on voter rolls and some non-citizens voting. In a deep red state like Indiana, they found a problem? What do you think's happening in the blues? Others among the 20 cooperating have found, again, questionable registrations, outdated records, deceased voters, and people who needed to be checked again. Sidebar, the reputation is the red states keep a close look on voter rolls. The blue states, not so much. If the red states are finding that much of a problem, what do you think's going on in the blues? Now, that said, does that prove massive fraud? No. Does it prove that voter rolls are self-cleaning? No. It does prove that state systems are not catching everything on their own. And it proves outside verification can find problems being missed. And that brings us back to Maine. Bellows and Fry say they are protecting sensitive voter data. But no one's answering the obvious question. Doesn't Washington already have a whole lot of this data? The federal government has Social Security data, immigration records, passport records, tax records. It has federal benefits records. It has citizenship records. It has military records. It has death records. It has Led Zeppelin records. I just threw that last one in to see if you were paying attention. What's left not to share? And maybe that's the real issue. It's not whether Washington has the data. It's whether Washington gets to use the data to check the voter rolls in the states. There's the fight. It's right there. Bellows and Fry are arguing state control. The Trump administration is arguing election integrity. My argument takes me back to Mrs. Perry's third grade class at Pine Street Elementary School in Presque Isle, where we in class took multiplication tests. However, we did not grade our own tests. If we had, we would have all gotten A's. Yeah, voter rolls need constant maintenance. Outside cross-checks can help. Privacy does matter, and states should control elections. But we deserve a transparent, auditable process that 30 states in Maine are signaling that they want no part of. Again, why? Why the defiance? Why the defiance? Election integrity is not anti-democracy. Accurate voter rolls are not anti-democracy. Checking whether ballots go to eligible voters is not anti-democracy. The only way that becomes anti-democracy, if there is a process that is reckless and politically secretive, oh my gosh, wait a minute, isn't that what we have right now? Mail-in

0: of you might not understand this, and maybe this is just me with my criminal mind, but mail-in ballots can be stolen. Mail-in ballots can be destroyed. Mail-in ballots can be duplicated and dumped onto folding tables late on election night and turn the tide of a vote favoring one candidate. Suddenly, they're the loser, and an election official shouts with giddy glee, "This is what democracy looks like." And let me say what many of you are thinking right now. Mail-in ballots can show up in an Amazon box to a random home in Newburgh, Maine without explanation or an adequate investigation that's reached an acceptable public conclusion. And since I said the word public, can we talk about public perception for a moment? Are we not the state that saw Maine House Speaker John Martin, Democrat of Eagle Lake, send his minion, Ken Allen, to jimmy a door open in Augusta and tamper with ballots to sway a runoff election in December of 1992, only to see Ken Allen plead guilty to burglary and ballot tampering charges? Look it up, kids. It's still on the web. Maine is not the poster child for election integrity, people. And refusing to share data with Washington is Maine grading our own homework. Mrs. Perry is rolling over in her grave. 1-800-966-1039 is the telephone number. Paul, can I ask you once again to look online at our Facebook page or our website or our Insta page and share again what is the question of the day?
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0: Former Maine Republican Party Chair Charlie Webster, were your ears burning yesterday at any point, even as you were out fishing, sir?
11: No, not at all.
0: Because your name came up when we were on our program. Welcome back, by the way. Maine's Morning News Now, Rick Tyler. Paul Wolf is here as well. And State Senator Jeff Timberlake sent us a note as we were talking about successful Republican messaging during an election. And he recalled back in, I don't know, it was 2010 maybe, when you put together the list of 101 new taxes that the majority party put in place. And as Jeff recalls, Charlie, that was an invaluable election tool because you could present that to someone and say, you know what? You have a tax on your haircut because of Democrats. You now have a tax on this because of Democrats. You had a tax. If you hired a clown to come and perform at your kid's birthday party, the Democrats put a tax on it. That was some pretty successful and smart messaging, Charlie.
11: Well, it was one of the issues we used in the election of 2010. I was chairman, and the party recruited about 65% of the candidates. You know, leadership usually does it, but we did it. And I went over to the State House because I was a senator for many years, you know, state senator. So I looked at all the voting records, all the issues I thought were important, and we came up with a list of a dozen issues. Frankly, I hope they're doing the same thing this year. We came up with a dozen issues. I went to the candidates and said that we're all going to run on a unified message. The taxes on tips, taxes on labor was one of those issues, but we also looked at about a dozen issues where the Democrats were just crazy. And, you know, and it's easier today. I mean, you know, I remember when I ran for legislature in 1980, I was a Democrat. I couldn't believe it when I got there, how liberal they were. Well, liberals aren't even a good word today. So you're living underneath a rock if you can't see the difference between the Democrats and Republicans today. So I'm assuming that I haven't talked leadership. I'm a fish and I dabble in politics when I like somebody, but I would assume that Republicans running will talk about the crazy ideas the Democrats have promoted. You know, we've had one party in power for 48 out of the 50 years. So, you know, as far as I'm concerned, if I was involved, I'd run on the fact that we have to take the people of Maine have to decide which philosophy of governing do you want. I mean, we're number one in welfare, we're number 50th in infrastructure, you go on the whole list. I mean, every single measurement is wrong. And the working class, particularly hairdressers and truck drivers, these people are paying higher taxes here in Maine than anywhere else to fund a welfare state that they don't want and we can't afford. So I would assume, I mean, I don't know, the play is too much now, but I assume that the people involved in this are organizing a message that everybody would run on. I mean, with a communist Platner running, I mean, what better way to prove to Maine people that we don't believe in that stuff and the Democrats do?
0: Charlie Webster, former Maine Republican Party chair, in conversation with us. The messages may be the same. The way we deliver the messages has certainly changed since 2010.
11: Yeah, so what we did then, though, and well, no, not really. I mean, yeah, you're right, sure, with the media, you know, the Facebook and all that, all those things. But frankly, if I was running for the Maine House, I'd get a record of my opponent. That's what we did in 2010. I'd explain to people that Billy Smith's a great guy, but he voted for sanctuary cities. He believes that, you know, go through all the various crazy ideas that Democrats have. I mean, Maine people, let me tell you what happened in 2010. We went out and we won the legislature, House and Senate. Mm-hmm. I raised that cycle as party chairman a little over $800,000, $700,000, $800,000. In the next election cycle in 2012, the party raised about $1.2 million. In that cycle, we spent that on legislative races. The Democrats spent $6.1 million. The reason we lose races is because they have so much money from every special interest group, from all the left-wing groups all over the country. And so, we've had a hard time winning elections. And nobody's going to convince me that a truck driver or a working-class nurse, irregular people, believe in all this social welfare stuff or believe in big government and hate business and all the things that Democrats stand for today. But what's happened in the past is you've always heard the old story. Well, what's the difference between two parties? Well, look, you got a clear choice this time. You see what the Democrats are doing, and you see where we could move in a different direction. Are the Republicans always right? Of course not. But compared to these people who are extreme, there's not a single moderate. When Bill Diamond died, I remember Drew Trumbo, Barry Hobbins. These people were center-left Democrats. There's none left. They're all far left or even socialist or communist. I mean, it's a fact.
0: Charlie, let me get a couple of quick questions into you. And that is the ground game. We talk a lot about that on this program. I counted at least 12 organizations in the past two elections that have put themselves on record in news items or in social media posts that show that they are going door to door and knocking and trying to get Democrats elected. Republicans had maybe four. How do the Republicans get a ground game going that they need?
11: Well, we're running for the Maine House. I mean, if you can't knock on every door in your district running for the Maine House, then you're probably not a serious candidate. I mean, it doesn't, you know, you're right. They have all the money behind them, all the special interest groups. You know, if you're getting a paycheck based on some kind of funding of some government program, obviously you're going to be supporting Democrats, all these nonprofits. But I still think people vote for their neighbor. You know, and I think I'm not that involved anymore, but I assume the candidates the Republicans have recruited are quality people, local people, neighbors that we know. It's not complicated. I mean, it's the same thing that happened in 2010. We just told our folks, if you want to win, Here's the messaging. Pick the issues you think that matter in your district and go out and talk about them. And talk about your neighbor being the legislators, the Democrats and Republicans. They're all good people. They're, you know, the local postmaster or whatever. They're nice folks. But they share, have totally different views on what government should be doing. And so you're right. You're absolutely right. We have to buck that. But this time it's different. Susan Collins, who's a center right, center left, wherever she is. I mean, she's a well known commodity in the state and well respected. This guy's crazy. I mean, you know, communist, and he admits it. You know, the Nazi tattoo, all that stuff. So people are going to be able to figure out better than in most elections what the differences are between Republicans and Democrats.
0: You mentioned Postmaster just a moment ago, and we talked about this about 15 minutes ago. The idea that the Trump administration would like to see states that do not share their voter data for a cleanup and election integrity, the nationally run U.S. Postal Service will not mail those ballots to those people in those states. We have taken the guardrails off voting and made it so easy and so susceptible to tampering. Shout me down if I'm wrong, Charlie.
11: No, you're right. I'm not sure that the postmaster can do that. But I mean, you're right. A good example. Up until a few years ago, I moved up north. I live in Northern Maine now. But my mother, who had passed away, both my daughters live out of state. They registered to vote in college, and last I knew, all three of them were still registered to vote. My mother's passed away years ago. So in reality, I mean, they could easily have a ballot mailed to them. Somebody could fill them out and mail them back in. I mean, there's no question. It could be abused. I don't think the U.S. Postal Service guy could do that, though. I mean, I don't think that
0: A judge in Boston says that you can't do that, but it's still, it's worth talking about. And what do you make of ranked choice voting, Charlie?
11: We should replace it with runoff elections. I think that's just my personal opinion. It's too confusing. A lot of people don't understand it. It was once again a petition drive put together by somebody. It was put in place to help the Democrats win elections. And to me, every other state, Georgia, all the other states, Texas, a lot of the states have, if you don't get a majority to vote, then you have a runoff. And I think that makes sense.
0: Get a last question with Charlie Webster here. He was the chair of the Maine Republican Party back in 2010. Boy, the point that you just made to us, in the past 48 out of the past 50 years, Democrats have had a level of control in the state of Maine. I think Democrats have a very simple message to transmit when they campaign. You can't afford anything right now, I'll fix it, and Trump is bad. That's all they have to say. You can't afford everything, I'll fix that. By the way, Trump is bad. I wish that the Republicans had as simple a message on which they could campaign, Charlie.
11: I don't think they need a simple message. I think they just need to talk about where Maine is, I mean, where we are after all these years of one philosophy. It's really about the political philosophy of who we elect. It's not the person. It's what do you want your government to do? And I think it's clear that where we are, the California of the East, the most liberal state, one of the most liberal states in the country, hard to run a business, hard to pay your bills. It's all related to the people in power and the decisions they've made. I mean, look at the budget. When it was at 1.1 when LePage left, it's over $13 billion in 8 years. Mm-hmm. It took us 200 years to get to $7 billion and 8 years to get to $13 billion. I mean, and it all comes down to the end. It's the guy who drives the truck. The regular working class guy who's paying for this stuff. It's that simple. There's not enough rich people here. And so when you tax everything you can get your hands on, it comes out of the pocket of the working class. And no wonder people are struggling.
0: Charlie, Jeff Timberlake sent a note this morning after he heard you were going to be on. He wants you to know that his wife has never forgiven you for getting him into politics.
11: Well, I'm disappointed I had to go to his house three times. He should have agreed on the first time. I mean, I could have probably recruited another couple candidates if he just admitted we could do it earlier.
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0: Heaven help us get through this. Inform or influence headline writers around our state doing more than just informing you. Are they trying to influence you? Two come to mind. The first is shared by Maine Public and the Bangor Daily News. What is headline number one this morning, Paul Wolf?
1: Graham Plattner unveils anti-corruption platform while attacking Susan Collins' billionaire donors.
0: Okay, so there's some meat to chew on in that bone, but read the second one here. Same story. Read this one from the Portland Press Herald.
1: Graham Plattner says Susan Collins is corrupt. Here's what her record says.
0: Now, they're both alluding to a story that we brought to you in the agenda. Graham Plattner is charging that Susan Collins, his words, funneled money to a firm, Jefferson Consulting, connected to her, as Plattner called him, lobbyist husband, Susan Collins' lobbyist husband, breaking the rules of a bill that she co-wrote in 2007. And as we said, Plattner needs an enema. Here's why. Collins' husband was at Jefferson. However, a couple things. Collins and Congress don't award the contracts. The federal agencies do. The bulk of the contracts that Plattner's pointing to came to the Jefferson consulting firm, courtesy of the Obama administration. And when the bulk of the contracts were handed out, if I'm reading this correctly, when the bulk of these were handed out, Tom wasn't Susan's husband then. They got met and then they got married. There's more to that, but basically Steve Abbott came out from the Collins campaign and explained, and I think the press did, even News Center Maine, even Jimmy Crack Corn, whatever his name is, did a pretty good job of explaining why Plattner's wrong. Here's why we point to these headlines. When Donald Trump makes a claim about a stolen election, and I look back in a quick Google search, you will see Trump's false claim or Trump's alleged claim. Okay? Even after Steve Abbott came out and explained to everyone very methodically why Plattner is wrong, these headline writers still gave Graham Plattner the ability to make this and didn't call what he was saying a false claim, even though they know and we know it's false. Maybe the ones that wrote the headlines, they didn't realize it was false.
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13: Mix of clouds and sunshine with a few showers. The temperature will reach a high of 79. Tonight will bring overcast skies with some late showers, and the low will be around 58. Tomorrow, anticipate mostly cloudy skies and cooler conditions with a chance of thundershowers, reaching a high of 69. As for Saturday, it will be mostly cloudy and warmer with the temperature rising to 77. For Blueberry Broadcasting, I'm AccuWeather meteorologist Jason Caterina.
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1: I want to welcome on the PDQ Door telephone line the Vice President of the Gun Owners of Maine, Josh Raines. Josh, welcome to Maine's Morning News. I'm going to give you a chance to hang up. Josh, I'm going to give you a chance to hang up on me right now. Okay, you ready? Here's why. In a moment, I'm going to read word for word most of the news release that came from the gun lobby, the Maine Gun Safety Coalition in our state, because of what they said, because I think it needs to be scrutinized. If that's not palatable to you, I'm going to let you hang up on me right now. Please don't hang up. Are you ready?
2: Let's go.
1: Okay,
2: absolutely.
1: Let's start first by telling listeners what we're talking about. The U.S. Supreme Court, a different ruling than what we just talked about. The U.S. Supreme Court striking down a Hawaii law that required people to get permission before carrying a gun onto private property open to the public, such as stores and hotels. In a 6-3 ruling, the court said that law in Hawaii approached violating the Second Amendment. Now, before I go to this statement from the Maine Gun Safety Coalition, and we're going to warn people, you might not like what you're about to hear. Let me get first from you, Joshua. What's your reaction to the U.S. Supreme Court striking down that law in Hawaii?
2: They absolutely did the right thing. 100%.
1: Mm-hmm. Now, let me read for people. I see you. You're stealing yourself. You're girding your loins, Paul Wolf, as you listen to this. I don't know if you've seen this or heard this. Okay, here we go. Gun owners can now carry on private property without permission. That's the headline. And then they write, dangerous ruling from the Supreme Court allows carrying on private property open to the public unless explicitly told not to do so. Okay, other than they're inserting the word dangerous there, I don't know if they've crossed any lines, Joshua. Do you hear any lines crossed yet?
2: Not yet.
1: Yeah. I'm glad you said
2: however,
1: not yet.
2: However, they have left out that it really only applies to 5 states.
1: Well, let's stop here just for a second before we read any more, not to keep people in anticipation. This only affects 5 states.
2: It absolutely does. Hawaii, California, Maryland, New York, and New Jersey were the 5 states that passed laws that require gun owners to get permission in advance. That's it.
1: Then I wonder why the Maine Gun Safety Coalition felt so animated that they needed to send out this news release. Let me read part of it, okay? In fact, here's what I'll do, Josh, if you're up for it. At any point in time, when you hear something that deserves to be scrutinized, I ask you to please go, stop. Can we do that?
2: Will do.
1: Okay, here we go.
2: Will do.
1: Dateline, Portland. Today, the United States Supreme Court sided with the gun lobby against both public safety and common sense and overturned a Hawaii law that ensured if someone wanted to walk into a business with a gun, they first had to obtain permission to do so. Joshua,
2: so far, factually correct.
1: Really, I fully expected you to say stop when I read the line. Today, the United States Supreme Court sided with the gun lobby against both public safety and common sense.
2: Yes, agreed. But that's exactly what you would expect to hear coming out of the Maine Gun Safety Coalition.
1: Okay,
2: as they deem anything with a trigger that goes bang to be against public safety,
1: yep,
2: which I think all your listeners know to be factually incorrect.
1: Okay. I like this guy.
3: Mm-hmm.
1: Here we go. Laura, that doesn't mean I don't like you.
3: Yes.
1: Love you. We just like Josh. Here we go. This decision puts Americans more at risk in their everyday lives.
2: And we'll stop right there.
1: Okay. Yeah. All right. And why did we stop there? Why?
2: All right, let's take a look at the fact that the states with less restrictive gun laws are inherently safer by all FBI standards for violent crime. Maine, in fact, has been in the top 3 safest states in the country over the last 10 plus years. And we rose in that level after constitutional carry was enacted. Very, very clearly, the statistics show that an armed society is a polite society.
1: Hmm. Here's the next statement in the news release from the Maine Gun Safety Coalition. As we talk with Joshua Raines, he's the vice president of Gun Owners of Maine. His permission to stop us at any time when anything in this news release from the Maine Gun Safety Coalition needs some serious scrutiny or correction. Last week, a woman shot herself in a Walmart in Alabama with a weapon she was carrying. Just a week before that, in another Walmart in Georgia, a woman was wounded when another shopper was carrying a firearm that discharged. In April, four people were injured at a Kroger grocery store when a customer carrying a firearm was digging around for something in their pocket.
2: And all of those are not about the general population carrying firearms in public spaces. It's about bad training and not carrying that firearm in a correct manner. More training for those three individuals, 100% would have stopped every single one of those.
1: For a moment there, I thought maybe the problem was Walmart's, but I don't know. I'm sorry. We love Walmart.
2: I didn't want to get you guys canceled or sued.
1: That's all right. Did we just lose the Walmart account? We never had the Walmart account. Here's the quote that comes from Nicole Palmer, executive director of the Maine Gun Safety Coalition. Quote, Mainers deserve to know they can grab coffee with a friend, browse books at a neighborhood bookstore, or get groceries for dinner after work without the fear of being accidentally shot by another customer.
2: Yeah.
1: That's an opinion.
4: I suppose, yeah.
2: But 100%. And on top of that, going back to my original statement about this federal law only affecting five states, this has always been the case in Maine. At no point has Maine law stated that you could not carry in coffee shops, bookstores, your grocery store, the gas station, your local library, anything along those lines. Mainers have always been able to carry in those locations and do on a daily basis from York to Fort Kent.
1: Can I offer an observation? This is what I found curious. Josh Raines, the VP of Gun Owners of Maine, here on Maine's Morning News, that if the Maine Gun Safety Coalition had really had concerns about this, couldn't they have found some instances in the state of Maine where this happened? Or is this not a problem in the state of Maine? They went to Alabama. They went to Georgia. They went to a Kroger in someplace.
2: Absolutely.
1: Yeah, where are the situations in Maine? I'm not reading them. I would think that they would be in this news release.
2: And in fact, the exact opposite problem happens in Maine. There is one primary law in the state. This is going to be, for your listeners, you can go look it up, Title 17A, Section 1057, Possession of Firearms in an Establishment Licensed for On-Premises Consumption of Liquor. Basically, your restaurants that allow you to drink alcohol on their premises. They are the only ones who are allowed to ban firearms if you can drink on their premises and the signage is clearly posted, no firearms. Those two items have to be in effect. Let's go back to the Lewiston shooting. The two places Robert Card went were two places that were licensed for on-premises consumption. You could drink on the premises, and they were posted. Law-abiding firearm owners cannot carry in those locations.
1: Let me jump to the final two paragraphs. Business owners can still post signs explicitly prohibiting the carrying of firearms in their stores, but the burden is now on to them to do so instead of requiring firearm carriers to get permission. There's a parallel there, isn't there, for hunting in the state of Maine? You got to post your land. And that law's been on
2: that
1: in the state of Maine. I'm looking at
2: that
1: you.
2: That is correct.
1: Yeah, maybe you go hunting and fishing. Maybe you're a hunting fishing guy like Paul Wolf is a hunting fishing guy, Joshua, but that, at least that's what I know. You got to have your no trespassing signs out.
3: Mm-hmm.
2: That is correct. But again, if your local gas station posts a sign that says, you know, no firearms on this premises, that does not hold the weight of Maine law. It is a rule for the private business owner, if you will. However, it is not illegal, aka against the law, to then carry in those locations. If you get caught with something, they can ask you to leave, and if you don't, you're trespassing. But even if they post the signs, it still does not hold the weight of Maine law. Hmm. It never has.
1: Final quick paragraph. Quote, this dangerous decision flips the burden of ensuring customer safety onto business owners who may well fear reprisal in the toxic culture the gun lobby has created around this issue. If you don't yell stop, I will for you.
2: Yeah, I was gonna say stop. Stop.
4: Oh, yeah, stop. Gosh.
1: Oh. Have you created a toxic culture? Oh, my gosh. You're just like the reflecting pool on the Washington Mall. Oh, my word.
2: Apparently.
1: Where I don't know
2: where this toxic culture is around this issue. You'll also notice they don't give any examples of that quote unquote toxic culture.
1: The only time I've seen a Democrat be treated toxically around hunters is when Janet Mills was trying to be at the Moose Lottery some time ago. And that was Josh Raines is the vice president of the Gun Owners of Maine. Look, can we do this again sometime? Because my hunch is at some point in time, another news release like this is going to come out. And God bless us. We need you on the phone with us, Joshua, to help unscramble this madness. Would you come back on our program?
2: Anytime and every time.
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18: Will the U.S. and Iran keep talking? I'm Dave Anthony, Fox News. One Iranian officials disputing reports that are still planned for tomorrow after a flare-up and fighting the last few days.
19: When the Iranians attacked yet another oil tanker, the U.S. ramped up strikes, going after Iranian military surveillance infrastructure, communication systems, air defense sites, drone storage facilities, and mine-laying capabilities. In response, the Iranians launched missiles and drones toward Kuwait and Bahrain early Sunday. The goal here for the Trump administration in the short term remains keeping the Strait of Hormuz open and safe.
18: Fox's Trey Yingston, Tel Aviv. Israel and Hezbollah also keep battling despite attempts to stop that in Lebanon. Israeli strikes targeted the militants over the weekend after an Israeli soldier was killed. As for talks, maybe tomorrow in Qatar, U.S. Ambassador to the U.N. Mike Waltz tells Fox News Sunday they have to prevent Iran from having nuclear weapons.
20: The president's patience isn't going to last forever. Discussions are ongoing, particularly at a technical level of how to get inspectors in.
18: They keep digging and searching for earthquake survivors in Venezuela after finding more over the weekend.
21: Days after dual earthquakes struck the country, the death toll has now surpassed more than 1,400 and is expected to keep rising. Venezuelans are criticizing the government's response as inadequate, as civilian-led rescue efforts overshadow rescue operations. An American rescue team pulled an infant and her mother from the rubble.
18: Fox's Ashley Strohmeyer. There are heat advisories and heat warnings in much of the Midwest today, and those high temperatures will move east. It could hit 100 or more in Washington, New York City later this week after a deadly heat wave in Europe.
22: Over the last week, heat records have been broken across Europe. Germany experiencing its hottest day ever for the third day in a row, 107 degrees. World Health Organization Chief Tedros Adhanom Ghebreyesus says more than 1,300 excess deaths have been recorded since June 21st.
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24: 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I'm Paul Wolf. A Waterville man is facing kidnapping charges after a missing 4-year-old girl was found safe Saturday. Police say the child disappeared from a home in Fairfield and was later discovered with Brandon Fair, 37, at a residence in Waterville. The girl was evaluated at the hospital, and Fair is being held at Somerset County Jail on $500,000 bail. Fair isn't related to the child, but knows one of the residents at the Fairfield home. A Bangor woman has been sentenced to 10 years in prison for her role in the death of her 10-year-old son. Jem Bean, 37, pled guilty to manslaughter after prosecutors said she failed to protect Braxton Smith from prolonged abuse. She was also sentenced to 6 years of probation and is barred from contacting her surviving daughter. A Maine woman has been charged as a part of a nationwide federal healthcare fraud crackdown. The U.S. Department of Justice says Jacqueline Yelverson faces charges including theft and endangering the welfare of a dependent. Federal officials announced the operation resulted in charges against 455 defendants and alleged $6.5 billion in fraudulent healthcare claims nationwide. And a special meeting Tuesday will focus on ongoing youth gun violence in Lewiston. Police Chief Carly Conley and the Androscoggin County District Attorney are among those scheduled to speak at the 6 p.m. meeting at Lewiston High School. Your exclusive VOM AccuWeather forecast is next.
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6: VOM weather from the Hammond Lumber Company Weather Desk.
4: Today, expect a mix of clouds and sunshine with a few showers. The temperature will reach a high of 79. Tonight will bring overcast skies with some late showers, and the low will be around 58. Tomorrow, anticipate mostly cloudy skies and cooler conditions with a chance of thundershowers, reaching a high of 69. As for Saturday, it will be mostly cloudy and warmer with the temperature rising to 77. For Blueberry Broadcasting, I'm AccuWeather meteorologist Jason Caterina.
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27: Welcome to VOM's Morning News segment, also known as The Morning Show. I am obviously not Rick Tyler. I am joined in studio by State Representative Jim Thorne, who looks a bit tan and casual today, not in his usual three-piece suit attire or tweed jacket or whatever. I've seen him in different, very many different guises. You have Andrew Neff, a former journalist when journalism wasn't just random back in the day. I'm a ink-stained wretch, print journalist from the Bangor Daily News. Also been doing radio now for, I don't even want to think about how long it's been, Paul. 3 decades, maybe? That's aging me. So we're going to be in here the next 2 weeks filling in for vacationing Rick Tyler and not vacationing Paul Wolf. How did that happen, Paul? Did you not make the cut?
5: 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Someone's got to kick this machinery in here. So,
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5: 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And, of course, 1-800-966-1039 as well.
27: Of course. 1-800-966. I'm going to write this down because I don't have to call it, and I forget what it is. 1-800-966-1039? Are those the digits that make sense? Okay. There's been a change in format since the last time I was in for Rick. And so what we're going to do is it's basically a monologue. We try to keep it timely with news events of the day or of the last few days. It seems to me, from reading news accounts, and another one came up over the weekend, that there seems to be a sudden increase in specifically youth violence in our state. Not sure why that is or what it's coming from, but the most recent incident involved an incident that was captured on video, and it's made the rounds all over Facebook and other social media. That's how it came to my attention. It took place in Sanford, and I'm assuming that the event took place on Friday because the posting initially was made late Saturday morning, June 26th, around 11:30. And just a few bullet points to bring those of you who aren't familiar with it up to speed. The video shows at least four youths, and they look like teens, but there's no way to tell their ages, obviously, kicking, hitting, and assaulting an adult male lying on the ground in a street somewhere in Sanford, presumably. The kids are known because you can see their faces. Several people, there were about 320 comments on this post as I looked at last, about 320 plus. The kids are known in the area. Some people actually identified them in comments, which we're not going to do. They're known for riding their bicycles and, I'm assuming, razors and the motorized bikes as well, and doing wheelies and other stunts on the road, right in the middle of, sometimes right in front of oncoming traffic, creating traffic hazards, cutting cars off, flipping off drivers, etc. Like I said, 320 plus comments with links, identifications, and even personal comments about the youths involved and also the man involved in the incident. It's also difficult to tell exactly how old the man is who's being assaulted. One post posted by WCXY-TV mentioned them being the only media outlet that was reporting on the incident. A couple of public comments maintained, so just to kind of provide a little bit more of the other side, quote unquote, if there is one, a couple of public comments maintained that the man who was being assaulted was drunk and, quote, attacked a 15-year-old, end quote, who was then defended by several of his friends. Late Sunday, a woman identified as a parent of one of the children, one of the youths, posted a very sarcastically themed video online saying that her family was put in danger. That was not the sarcastic part, by public comments. And she admitted that her son, quote, messed up, end quote, and is facing consequences. But that most of the public comments about the incident were inaccurate. Also said that she'd heard from, and I quote on here, this is an exact quote, maybe five people, end quote, who actually cared about the truth and her family's well-being. And when I say it was a sarcastic post, it was just wanted to thank so many of you for your concern about my family's well-being and my parenting skills. You know, you kind of get the gist of that. A post by an entity known as the Wall of Shame of Sanford said parents enabled and encouraged one boy for stomping on the man's head and supposedly even helped hide a weapon that the boy used, and added that they had video of this youth and his interaction with his parents after the incident occurred, and they intended to send that evidence or that video to state police agencies, and also along with a complaint as that they wanted to have charges filed. Which leads us to our central main denture question of the day. Basically, it's fairly short and sweet. Are civic officials ignoring rising levels of youth violence in the state of Maine? I mean, like I said, some of this stuff is raw and new, and that's why I'm purposely not mentioning anybody by name or identifying anybody. Law enforcement, I think, I've seen a couple of posts that law enforcement is looking into it. As far as I know, no official charges or arrests have been made or filed. But this ties in, Paul, with your ongoing talks, and I know Rick and you have covered it fairly extensively, the specifically gun violence going on in the in the city of Lewiston. It's almost like what they used to do when they shot off the guns in the air when there was like Cinco de Mayo going on in Mexico and things like that, and they'd have just kind of random gunfire. But it's beyond that. I mean, it's in some cases it's been youths shooting at each other. And last count I had, and please chime in if you've heard anything newer, is they've had at least seven or eight or maybe more in the last 2 weeks alone? Or was it up to like 15 incidents with at least shooting going on?
5: I think as far as like a month-long timeline on that. But we are scheduled to chat with John Featherston of the Maine Wire tomorrow leading up to this meeting that will be at 6 o'clock tomorrow night at Lewiston High School. Text message that comes into us at 601-207-4478. Where are the parents? I think that's a huge point right there.
27: Where are the parents? That was a recurring question in a lot of the posts, too. I'm not sure how many of the 320 comments mentioned that, but yes, that was a definite heavy emphasis on that. I guess

0: ever used to be going out with firearms, let alone knives. I mean, Paul, when I was that age, I think the most we saw as far as weaponry was maybe a slingshot, maybe a BB gun. I don't even know where... We wouldn't even know where to get a gun other than a rifle for hunting.
1: Many of the guns that have been in many of these cases have been stolen. Lewiston police have been telling folks to make sure that their guns are locked up and not in plain sight or just tucked in the glove box there. But a lot of these guns are stolen.
0: And along with your question about where are the parents, which is definitely the overriding question, how do you not notice that your precious little junior, male or female, is running around packing? I mean, I know that guns can be pretty small in some cases, but don't you, isn't that something you would notice at there would be some kind of a clue if you're at least somewhat involved as a parent? Even if it's, and don't give me this single parent household stuff. I grew up in a single parent household, and I wasn't bringing Smith and Wesson along with me to school. You know, I understand that in this day and age, it's not like Ozzie and Harriet, and you have a nuclear family and two people at home, and maybe your mom is a full-time mom. I understand how life works. Living in this state especially pretty much forces people to have two parental incomes. If not that, then usually your parents are doing maybe three, four, or five jobs between them just to make sure that they can pay the taxes. So I get it. I'm not, you know, Pollyanna living in an ivory tower somewhere. But can you not take an interest at least or some attention with your little darling and make sure that they're not... I mean, I understand there's a lot of things to check on. Watching porn, interacting with strangers who are actually adults online. There's a lot of things that parents have to deal with today that they probably didn't have to deal with 20, 30, 40 years ago. I get it. But how do you not... notice, I mean, how many different stories have we heard about terrorist activities where the kids were stockpiling small arsenals and nobody seemed to notice? And in some cases, the parents bought them a gun because they thought they were going to be using it for either protection or for, you know, hunting or something. Don't even get me started on the protection thing. Who buys their child a handgun for protection? It's beyond me. Then again, I will give a in full... full disclosure here, I am not a parent, so it's easy for me probably to say stuff like that and not be involved in it in a direct way, a personal way. But I don't know. I'm just thinking from a pragmatic standpoint that there's got to be a lot of different clues that people just either aren't picking up or they're just kind of like blithely going down a primrose path thinking that their child is perfect and there's nothing wrong. I don't know. But... what's the latest that you... I know you guys have covered this pretty extensively. And like you said, we got John Featherston coming up. What's the latest in regard to the Lewiston situation?
1: There'll be that meeting coming up tomorrow. And we'll be chatting with John tomorrow ahead of this this conversation they're having. Which, you know, it's worth noting also that the Maine Wire also had this conversation earlier this month that they brought forward. In regards to the question of the day online, we're seeing some comments coming in here. And unless civic officials begin to hold parents accountable, the actions for their minors, for actions of their minors, nothing will change.
0: And there's another slippery slope, too, where, you know, how much... I mean, I can see incidents where a parent is involved in their child's, or tries to be as much as they can, in their child's life. I mean, but if let's say mom goes to work, let's say it's a single parent family and mom is the single parent and she's got to be at work at 9 o'clock. Let's say she's a CPA or something. She could be as dedicated as possible and junior can hang around and wait until mom goes to work and then come back and change their, you know, back in the old days, it used to be that little Susie wanted to wear more sexy outfits and waited until dad went to work and then like, either went back to the house and changed, or she had a change of clothing in her oversized purse. Nowadays, maybe it's little Johnny that's waiting until mom or dad go to work, and they've got a Glock, you know, hidden somewhere that they want to make sure they bring to school with them. You know, I never thought I'd say this, but it's too bad that we can't get back to the main problem of the day with school kids being bringing cell phones into school. Now

0: now you've got to worry about a whole bunch of other different things. Not necessarily including shooting weapons, but slicing weapons, machetes, for God's sake. I don't understand, and I guess I would need a sociologist or somebody to call in to explain where this rise in the need to have a weapon and the need to use it and the need to, or the levels at least of violence are coming from. And it seems like, I don't think we're at epidemic levels yet, but there is a concerning trend that's going on in this state at least, and certainly Maine's not the only state involved, with youths arming themselves and or being a little bit too easily led down the path of violence. And by the way, there could be and probably will be a lot of other information coming out on this incident that we're talking about with Sanford, where maybe the man provoked an attack. I don't know. But if you see the video, nothing justifies a guy getting head stomped and curb stomped on the ground with like four or five people on top of him. That's it for our opening segment today on VOM's Morning Show. We'll be back with more Maine news with Jim Thorne, myself, Andrew Neff, and Paul Wolf in our studio.
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3: Anytime this socialism is tried, and the USSR is but one example, but remember, then they had all their satellite examples. You know, they're in charge. State control of industry. Well, isn't that what they're talking about by promising everything is free and that we're going to take over the energy sector? Good luck with that. You know, they make the promise that, well, basically the working people are exploited workers and, you know, go to Trotsky, explicit about the need to replace free commerce and government-controlled planning. State control of, you know, it's you can look at the classical definition of socialism. You know, that economy begins with the liquidation of the market, and that means the liquidation of regulation. And by the way, they're the ones that set all the rules. This is what they're offering America in this election.
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15: 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I'm Paul Wolf. A Waterville man is facing kidnapping charges after a missing 4-year-old girl was found safe Saturday. Police say the child disappeared from a home in Fairfield and was later discovered with Brandon Fair, 37, at a residence in Waterville. The girl was evaluated at the hospital, and Fair is being held at Somerset County Jail on $500,000 bail. Fair isn't related to the child, but knows one of the residents at the Fairfield home. A Bangor woman has been sentenced to 10 years in prison for her role in the death of her 10-year-old son. Jem Bean, 37, pled guilty to manslaughter after prosecutors said she failed to protect Braxton Smith from prolonged abuse. She was also sentenced to 6 years of probation and is barred from contacting her surviving daughter. A Maine woman has been charged as a part of a nationwide federal health care fraud crackdown. The U.S. Department of Justice says Jacqueline Yelverson faces charges including theft and endangering the welfare of a dependent. Federal officials announced the operation resulted in charges against 455 defendants and alleged $6.5 billion in fraudulent health care claims nationwide. And a special meeting Tuesday will focus on ongoing youth gun violence in Lewiston. Police Chief Carly Conley and the Androscoggin County District Attorney are among those scheduled to speak at the 6 p.m. meeting at Lewiston High School.
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19: Today, expect a mix of clouds and sunshine.

0: sunshine with a few showers. The temperature will reach a high of 79. Tonight will bring overcast skies with some late showers, and the low will be around 58. Tomorrow, anticipate mostly cloudy skies and cooler conditions with a chance of thundershowers, reaching a high of 69. As for Saturday, it will be mostly cloudy and warmer with the temperature rising to 77. For Blueberry Broadcasting, I'm AccuWeather meteorologist Jason Caterina.
1: 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I'm Paul Wolf. 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
3: Welcome back. Good morning to you on VOM's morning show, The Maine News. I'm sitting in for vacationing Rick Tyler, who's probably going to regale a little bit, I think, since we're coming up on the 250th birthday party for the nation. Joining me in studio is State Representative Jim Thorne. Jim, I always forget. I know a couple of them, but I don't want to leave anybody out. Which district and which towns do you represent?
4: It's House District 35, and it includes the towns of Carmel and Herman.
3: Okay. So we've got some, and by the way, that kind of posits really well with my continuation of the monologue from the first half hour. We're talking about rising youth violence and incidents of youth violence in the state of Maine. Our Central Maine question of the day, Central Maine denture question of the day, is: are civic officials ignoring rising levels of youth violence in Maine? Not just from your standpoint as a father and a grandfather, correct? Mm-hmm. We will call you Joe Sixpack, but also you've been in the legislature now for how many years?
4: 6 years.
3: Is this unique to you in terms of like what's going on with this? And have you dealt with any stories about this in terms of like maybe legislation or proposed legislation, or has it come up on your radar at all?
4: No. And as everybody will attest to, nobody advocates for violence, and violence has been happening in the world, in the country, as long as people have been here. And these four youths down here in Sanford,
3: at least four, maybe more,
4: four not, more.
3: Yep.
4: And we always tend to tie it back into gun. That's my pet peeve is violence and gun violence. It's not gun violence. It's violence. Mm-hmm. Mm-hmm. These youths had no guns, so it was about violence. And it does go back to, you know, you can have a good parent and have a kid that is expressing themselves in a way that adolescents do. And, you know, that always comes about in the wrong way a lot of times, especially when they're together. Mm-hmm. And they encourage and incite and...
3: Plus that mob mentality thing.
4: Yeah, they influence each other.
3: Right.
4: And do things, you know, maybe... No, not that we're excusing any of it. But I'm just saying, a lot of times today, we are... social media.
3: Mm.
4: You know, we have video now.
3: Right.
4: Well, back in the 50s, 60s, there wasn't video of it. So not everybody knew about it on the scale that we know about it today.
3: And they certainly didn't know about it as instantaneously as people know about it now, too.
4: Right. And you know, you look at how many people view and how many people are talking about it. And here we are on the radio talking about it. And other people are saying, you know, kids will be kids. To an extent, yes, mm-hmm. That's true. There always been, I mean, when I was a kid, when you were a kid, we always went back up behind the school on the railroad tracks and had a fist fight with a guy who was, you know, trying to date the girl that you were sweet on.
3: Right.
4: So violence in that aspect has always been on.
3: Or smoking in the boys' room or whatever. I mean, it's not violence, but we all grew up either being beat up on at certain times, or maybe being, unfortunately, the person who was beating up on somebody else.
4: Right. But to the point of your question, are civic officials ignoring rising levels of youth violence in Maine? No. And I think this is apparent from what they're going to be doing. Is it tomorrow night at 6?
5: Yep. Yep.
4: That they are going to be addressing it. And it's a, you know, it takes a village mm-hmm. to raise a child.
3: Okay, Hillary.
4: She didn't come up with that, by the way. Don't give her so much credit.
3: I'm not giving her any credit.
4: But we are addressing it. And, you know,
3: I'm not saying you.
4: No.
3: But in this case, I will say.
4: Civic leaders.
3: There's definitely.
4: Civic leaders. You're talking town council members. You're talking police departments, sheriff's departments.
3: Right.
4: Yes, I believe that they are aware of it. Mm-hmm. I think that they are addressing it. There are programs out there. I mean, that's why we have all these YMCA and recreation departments, so that we can channel these young people's their passion.
3: Excess energy,
4: whatever you'd like, to angst, teen angst, in a positive way. Mm-hmm. And so does that hit every time? Does it get prevented every time? No. And in a very unfortunate what happened to this gentleman, we don't know the backstory. We don't know what this person
3: did or said
4: to them. We don't know the level of supervision or parental control or lack thereof. And it's easy for us to sit back and, you know, cast aspersions when we say, what's wrong with these kids? What happened?
3: Kids today. I will say that in the case of Lewiston in particular, so it's a little different than the Sanford situation. Well, two things. When you're dealing with youths, especially under the age of, say, 16, 17, mm-hmm. people tend to forget law enforcement officials' hands are a little bit tied when it comes to youth situations, because it's a different animal. You know, you're not dealing with a fully grown, mature adult, and you're not constitutionally dealt with the same way in terms of like an 18 to 21 year old or older. So that's one thing. But I will say that in the case of, and the reason for the, one of the reasons for the poll question is, a lot of people would say, yeah, Lewiston's having a meeting tomorrow. It's about time, because the shootings and things have been going on for, like Paul said, a month. And it seemed like, and I've seen some videos, you probably have too, with the Maine Wire and other news outlets asking point blank the mayor of Lewiston, what do you think of these shootings? And he doesn't even answer the question. So what I would say is, whether it's accurate or not, there's a perception that they're having this meeting, but it's only been like because of basically they're having it kicking and screaming, you know, having this meeting because they can't ignore it any longer. Mm-hmm. And I think there's a strong perception of that, at least in Lewiston. Now, hopefully, when they have this meeting, they'll be able to iron some things out, and it'll be a productive thing and not just be a shout fest. But again, I'm not Pollyanna in an ivory tower, so I'm guessing it'll
4: that goes.
3: Yeah,
4: and that's the other part of it is there's that defense mechanism. Are you saying my child is not, you know? Versus work with us, not against us.
3: Well, there'll be a lot of people in defensive mode tomorrow. It'll be all the civic officials saying, we're not ignoring anything.
4: Right.
3: It'll be the parents saying, not my little Johnny.
4: Yeah.
3: There'll be a lot of.
4: Well, and that's how do we approach it in a constructive way?
3: Mm-hmm.
4: You know, you cannot legislate nonviolence. You cannot.
3: We can't legislate common sense. Well, it's not common anymore, but.
4: Right.
3: And you can't legislate good behavior.
4: Right. So there you go. What are you going to do? Right now, it starts with a conversation and identifying the violence.
3: Thank you for not saying dialogue, by the way.
4: Yeah, well.
3: Not using those touchy-feely words.
4: Collaborative effort.
3: Paul, I can go there. You had mentioned that we had some people that wanted to weigh in. Do we still do? Do we still have some people that are waiting?
1: We can invite people to call at 1-800-966-1039.
3: And I just want to mention, too, that if you happen to want to specifically talk about a specific situation, like, for instance, the Sanford situation, all we ask is do not get personal and specific in terms of names and things like that, because this is a developing situation. And like Jim said, we don't know the backstory. We don't know the whole story. Probably won't for a while. This is something that I believe, according to one of the posts I read, the Sanford Police Department was aware of the situation, but they were still looking into it, last I knew. And this is still fairly fresh. I think it happened Friday. The video came out on Saturday morning, late Saturday morning. So it's still an ongoing thing.
4: And I'm going to take it 180 degrees. Last night, coming back from up north, my wife and I were coming down a rural back road, taking the back road to the interstate, and there were two Amish people, kids.
3: In a buggy?
4: No, walking.
3: Mm-hmm.
4: And one of the kids was in my lane, I'm going to say a third of the way off the shoulder.
3: Uh-huh.
4: in my lane.
3: Yep.
4: The other one was on the other side of the road the same way. So I had to slow down and go exactly over the yellow line
3: right
4: to go by them. And of course, you know, now there's laws saying you can't You can't yell to them. You can't honk your horn like bicyclists and so forth. But we went by and my wife and I had a conversation about there. You know, there's an example of I'm going to walk in the road and make you go around me.
3: Right.
4: You know.
3: And in fairness, I've seen non-Amish kids doing that too. But
4: they're not dressed in all black and saying.
3: Right. And that's a good point, by the way. And I've had a lot of experience, especially over the last year or so, driving out to Garland for work-related stuff. Number one, it's a longer trip than I ever think it's going to be. It always seems like whenever I go to Garland or Kanuska, I should be there already. You know what I mean? Yeah. Like, it seems like it's closer than it is. But the other thing is, when they have like one reflector on the back of the buggy, and sometimes I can't even see that if it's really dark or it's foggy. And I'm always, it's bad enough that I'm usually in certain areas, I'm kind of on, my head's on a swivel for deer. Mm-hmm. My head's on a swivel going out that way because the last thing I want to do is slam into a horse-drawn buggy. But I wish that they had a little bit more reflective stuff on them, like maybe a reflective tape stripe all the way around or something.
4: And it has to do, obviously, you know, that they don't believe in bright colors.
3: Right, right.
4: We dealt with that also with Hunter Orange, that they don't believe in the bright colors. Mm-hmm. And it's to be able to follow the laws of Maine, I think we've adapted for them.
3: Right. We went from, I don't know how we did it, but we went from shootings and youth violence to the Amish. One extreme to the other, Paul. Only here on Maine Morning News on VOM.
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1: With your 60-second sports update, I'm Paul Wolf. The Red Sox walked off a 5-4 win over the Yankees in extra innings to sweep their series at Fenway Park. Jarren Duran drove in the game-winning run with an RBI single in the bottom of the 10th. Manager Chad Tracy says they showed resilience.
14: You fall down two, and that's the number you're looking for as the road team. Can you get up two, you know, and then you got options. You can let one in or whatever, but to see the quality of those at-bats there trailing and to come back and win the game was really something.
1: Boston has now won four straight and will host the Washington Nationals for a three-game set that starts tonight. Shane Van Gisbergen claimed the first race of the NASCAR Cup Series in-season challenge with a victory at Sonoma Speedway. The driver of the number 97 car took the checkered flag in the Toyota Save Mart 350. The in-season tournament continues next Sunday at Chicagoland Speedway. And two players are tied atop the leaderboard of the Travelers Championship after play was suspended due to darkness at TPC River Highlands. Scotty Scheffler and Victor Hovland are both 21 under par after the final round. They'll face off in a playoff that begins this morning. And with sports, I'm Paul Wolf.
3: Welcome back to VOM. We're on 101.3 and 103.9. We are the morning show, also main morning news. Normally it's Rick Tyler and Paul Wolf, but you've got Andrew Neff and Jim Thorne and Paul Wolf. Paul's in the studio pushing buttons, rotating dials, I think swearing at some of the technology in there, maybe.
4: And I'm like Lieutenant Weinberg in A Few Good Men. I have no responsibility here whatsoever.
3: I thought you were going to say Casper Weinberger for a second there. I wasn't sure where you were going with that.
1: And gents, we have AccuWeather meteorologist Jason Caterina on the line. Jason, I don't know if you were speaking with Rick Tyler off air, but he sure picked a really nice week to go on vacation. What are you seeing?
15: Yeah, it's going to be a rough week around the Northeast and New England with some hot weather here. So today and tomorrow will be the coolest for the rest of the week. Partly, and I use that term loosely, partly sunny, 85 today, partly cloudy, 59 tonight. Sun interrupted by clouds at times with an afternoon thunderstorm Tuesday, the high of 86. Mostly cloudy, very warm and humid Wednesday, the high of 85. And it's hot as we head into Thursday, partly sunny. We're going to break the record that was set back in 1941, an old record 93, high 94 forecast for Thursday right now. Watch for a strong afternoon thunderstorm. Could produce some flooding, downpours, and localized damaging wind gusts. Mostly cloudy, hot and humid. Couple of showers and a thunderstorm Friday, the high 93. And 4th of July Saturday, sunshine, some building clouds, a thunderstorm possible. Very warm, but not as hot. The high is 87 Saturday.
1: Wow. So, yeah, he nailed it, Jason. Your weather machine is working for him.
3: Bring your cooling fans and sunscreen.
1: Well, thank you, Jason. Yeah, and we will. What was that?
15: It's going to be tough.
1: Yeah, yeah.
15: It's going to be tough Thursday and Friday for sure.
1: Yeah, yeah. Our thoughts are with Rick. Thank you, Jason. We'll chat with you again tomorrow here on Maine's Morning News.
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2: VOM Weather from the Hammond Lumber Company Weather Desk.
0: Today, expect a mix of clouds and sunshine with a few showers. The temperature will reach a high of 79. Tonight, we'll bring overcast skies with some late showers, and the low will be around 58. Tomorrow, anticipate mostly cloudy skies and cooler conditions with a chance of thunder showers, reaching a high of 69. As for Saturday, it will be mostly cloudy and warmer with the temperature rising to 77. For Blueberry Broadcasting, I'm AccuWeather meteorologist Jason Caterina.
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3: 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Coming up, we have the Money Men, Tom Hicks and James Heavey. I mentioned earlier about being an ink-stained wretch. Well, apparently, one of the things they're going to talk about is why ink-stained wretches like me may not want to do ink-stained checks anymore. And also, they're going to talk about maybe an increase in spending, but it's not being done begrudgingly, let's put it that way. It doesn't seem like people want to spend more money, but they kind of have to in some cases. Are you spending more money than you want to, Jim?
4: No, actually, I'm limited by my account balance.
3: By your salary.
4: That limits how much I can spend.
3: I'm limited by my salary, too. Yeah. Funny how that works.
4: Yeah.
3: Why can't I be like Washington and just print money?
4: Well, see, maybe we'll go the way of getting rid of the expression, no more blank checks.
3: There you go. Yeah.
4: And we can't hang up on people with our phone.
3: I know. That's something I miss. Seinfeld did a brilliant monologue about that one time. Oh, yeah? Well, take this. And then it's like, click. It's not the same thing.
4: No.
3: And some people out there, even sadder, Paul, have no idea what we're talking about when we're talking about hanging up on people.
1: Yeah, all right.
3: At least not in the audio violent way.
4: That's like the expression of the floorboard that shows the clutch and the brake and everything. And say,
3: what is this extra pedal for?
4: This is called anti-Generation X thief.
1: Yes, yes, yes. And then that extra button there for your high beams if you really want to throw them for a curve. Yeah,
3: I haven't seen that in a car since my mother's Oldsmobile Caprice Classic, I think.
4: Yeah.
3: Yeah. Also known as a land barge with wood paneling on the side. Deluxe wood paneling, I'll have you know.
4: It's rumored that they put that back down on the floor from when they put it back up on here because people getting their feet caught in the steering wheel.
1: Yeah, there you go. Yeah. Tune into the Car Doctor weekends here on WBOM.
3: Ooh, nice segue. Yeah. So we've got the Money Men coming up. Teasing some other stuff during the course of the day. We still have the Things at TU Off segment. And we also have, refresh my memory, Jim, who do we have at 8?
4: 8 o'clock is going to be Brian Bickford from Maine Golf Association. Going to talk about the Maine golf season. Hey, lead right into what tees you off.
1: What? Wow. Look at you, Jim.
4: Look at us.
1: You are a well-oiled machine.
3: Look at one who yelled four. Come on, give me some credit. By the way, that's what I usually yell when I'm on the golf course.
4: Cooking
3: a lot.
4: Gas. That's what we're here for.
3: Welcome back, and we will take a short break. We'll be right back with the Money Men on VOM on Maine's Morning News.

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10: The U.S. is still planning talks with Iran tomorrow. I'm Dave Anthony, Fox News. Despite attacks over the weekend with Iran still trying to control shipping in the Strait of Hormuz, U.S. Ambassador to the U.N. Mike Waltz tells Fox News Sunday the talks after the deal that extended a ceasefire are key.
11: Focused on ensuring Iran never has a nuclear weapon, but they need to understand their leverage is diminishing by the day.
10: But Fox's Trey Yinks reports from Tel Aviv.
12: Over the weekend, 60 members of Iran's Assembly of Experts released a statement saying Iran's nuclear rights must not be subject to discussion or dispute. This government body

0: He also threatened President Trump and Israeli Prime Minister Netanyahu, saying they must be brought to justice. The statement comes as the situation between Israel and Hezbollah plays out on a separate but parallel track. The Israelis launched new strikes against Hezbollah this weekend after Hezbollah killed one IDF soldier.
1: As part of the deal negotiated with the U.S., Iran can sell oil and get sanctions relief and access at some point to frozen funds. Iran's president claims Qatar, where talks may be held tomorrow, will release $6 billion in assets, though U.S. officials have said no Iranian money's been unfrozen at this point. The digging and the searching through earthquake rubble continues in Venezuela, where survivors keep being found.
2: 12 hours of painstaking effort saw the father and his son pulled from the ruins of their home. The pair among 33 people rescued over the weekend, but some 1,500 are confirmed dead after last week's double earthquake in Venezuela. Thousands more missing. Despite an international operation, more help is needed.
1: Fox's Jonathan Savage. Wildfires keep burning in Utah. One near the Colorado line killed three firefighters over the weekend, injured two others. The biggest of the fires is the Cottonwood in the Fish Lake National Forest in Utah, the largest in the country right now. It's burned about 145 square miles, zero containment. 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
3: 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I'm Paul Wolf. A Waterville man is facing kidnapping charges after a missing four-year-old girl was found safe Saturday. Police say the child disappeared from a home in Fairfield and was later discovered with Brandon Fair, 37, at a residence in Waterville. The girl was evaluated at the hospital, and Fair is being held at Somerset County Jail on $500,000 bail. Fair isn't related to the child, but knows one of the residents at the Fairfield home. A Bangor woman has been sentenced to 10 years in prison for her role in the death of her 10-year-old son. Jem Bean, 37, pled guilty to manslaughter after prosecutors said she failed to protect Braxton Smith from prolonged abuse. She was also sentenced to 6 years of probation and is barred from contacting her surviving daughter. A Maine woman has been charged as a part of a nationwide federal healthcare fraud crackdown. The U.S. Department of Justice says Jacqueline Yelverson faces charges including theft and endangering the welfare of a dependent. Federal officials announced the operation resulted in charges against 455 defendants and alleged $6.5 billion in fraudulent health care claims nationwide. And a special meeting Tuesday will focus on ongoing youth gun violence in Lewiston. Police Chief Carly Conley and the Androscoggin County District Attorney are among those scheduled to speak at the 6 p.m. meeting at Lewiston High School. Your exclusive VOM AccuWeather forecast.
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1: Expect a mix of clouds and sunshine with a few showers. The temperature will reach a high of 79. Tonight will bring overcast skies with some late showers, and the low will be around 58. Tomorrow, anticipate mostly cloudy skies and cooler conditions with a chance of thundershowers, reaching a high of 69. As for Saturday, it will be mostly cloudy and warmer with the temperature rising to 77. For Blueberry Broadcasting, I'm AccuWeather meteorologist Jason Caterina.
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2: It's Monday and we put the money men on the radio from JT Hicks and Company. It's Tom Hicks, where they love to say,
4: keep more, pay less.
2: And James Heavey from James Heavey Wealth Advisors, where they love to say,
5: it's not what you make, it's what you keep.
2: Gents, we are talking the end of paper checks, perhaps.
6: No! Say it ain't so. Guys, I'm an ink-stained wretch from, like, old-school journalism days, and I still like to use my Darth Vader issued Star Wars checks when I, not as much as I used to, but I still use them. Why should I not?
4: I'm surprised. I thought you would have kittens. Yeah, Star Wars, really?
6: That's a good one. I got a 100-pound. Well, I got a 100-pound Connie Corso, Tom. You really think I got time for kittens?
4: That's a pretty big dog.
6: Yes, too, and so. she's the runt of the litter, believe it or not.
4: Oh, no kidding!
6: Yeah, wow. She's my big galoot.
4: Well, let me ask you. I mean, how many of us actually write paper checks anymore and put them in the mail? Mm-hmm. And I had to ask myself this question. There's only two places that I deal with now that don't have an electronic portal, like through their website or a payment option. And they don't do credit cards over the phone or anything like that. So I have to, there's a couple things I have to mail checks for, but, you know, this has become risky, and apparently this is really not an old scam, but it's kind of new to me. And I can really see how this kind of comes together, but, you might be putting yourself at risk by writing, a paper check to pay a bill, and then you put that, in the outgoing mail. And, if you're like me, I can't see my mailbox from my house, but I put a warning sign up to, a flag up on my mailbox, which tells potential thieves there's mail in there that I'm waiting for the postman to pick up. And mm-hmm. So they can grab these checks out of your mailbox, and then they use chemicals to alter the payee and or the amount on these paper checks, and then they take them to the bank. And because of banks, automated procedures, it's almost never detected until the theft, has occurred, and it may even be, ages before you figure this out. Probably many of us, don't even reconcile our checkbooks anymore, but even if we do, and a check that we wrote for $100 clears for $100, we're almost never going to look at that image that the bank gives us on the website to see, did it really go to that person or to that company? An old scam that's finding some new life here is mailing and receiving paper checks through the mail.
6: James Heavey, I've seen this done. I can't remember what the news segment was. It might have been like 60 Minutes or something. I've seen it, how they do it. And from my recollection, it's very easy to do if you know what you're doing. And the materials you use, the chemicals you use, are available pretty much at any hardware store.
5: Yeah, this is a old crime that unfortunately has not disappeared. The Wall Street Journal ran a very similar story to this 2 years ago. So this is a crime that occurs, pops up again and again. I would encourage people not to put mail out at your mailbox. I mean, I live in Union, Maine. I took down my mailbox for that reason over a decade ago. There's certainly some things you could do to protect yourself. Use security envelopes. so people can't see inside of it. And this is an easy one. Buy a Uniball 207 pen. They're $1.67 on Amazon, and it's ink that is specifically designed to resist this type of crime.
6: I'm writing this down. This is good information. Uniball 207 pen.
5: That's it. It's a gel pen. It's designed specifically to resist this type of fraud. But Tom's advice is very good. Use electronic payment when you can, particularly for those large quarterly payments that you have to make for taxes if you're self-employed, because that's a great opportunity for a criminal to steal a large amount of your money.
6: I'm guessing the 207 has nothing to do with Maine, right?
5: Nope. It's just a model number.
6: Tom.
5: But, you know, as a rural state, you know, we have a lot of rural mailboxes. And so we are particularly exposed to this type of crime.
6: Yeah, and I never really thought about it that way in terms of, like, I live in the burbs, so I don't have a mailbox. I just have a mail slot. And most of the time when I'm mailing stuff, I'm mailing it in a mailbox anyway, which I guess is another way to kind of guard against that. But there is no foolproof, absolutely 100% way of avoiding that. If somebody's, you know, has access and the right materials and stuff, there's only so much you can do.
4: Yeah, I think you can just do enough to protect yourself. You know, you can only do so much, but, you know, to James's point, you know, we are a rural state and, you know, that flag can go up on the mailbox because it's just too convenient to walk down, you know, to the end of the driveway mm-hmm. and put that in there. Then you never really have to think about it. But, you know, every post office that I have ever been to in the United States has a drive-by, where you can just drive right up and drop it right into the slot and, you know, really reduce that, probability. But even in my own household, that just made me think about this past week, is we received a refund check for a little over $1,300 from a very large hospital chain that actually sent us money in a paper check.
6: Wow.
4: Which could have very easily been taken out of our mailbox. It's easily identifiable because it has those rip-off edges,
6: right.
4: You know, that you know, where important, you know, it's been done by a machine, that kind of thing. And I was really stunned that this large hospital corp would have, you know, paid us or refunded us this money by a check and not by some kind of electronic means.
6: Tom, the other topic you guys wanted to tackle, inflation. Inflation isn't the only thing that's inflating. Apparently people's spending is going up as well, but not necessarily because of what them wanting it to. Can you talk about that?
4: Well, you know, one of the things that we're seeing, you know, even during a period of, you know, inflation and high prices, like, you know, we've all, you know, seen the numbers at the gas pump that we're paying. And I've been traveling recently throughout various parts of the United States, and I see gasoline prices varying wildly between states. Just driving from Virginia, where it was $3.85, across into Maryland, where it was $3.49 a gallon. And so, but, you know, during these inflationary times, it seems like consumers are opening their wallets and spending money. And some of this seems to be attributable to a very strong labor market. But I'm kind of wondering if maybe we're seeing kind of a flash in the pan because of the World Cup and America 250. And, you know, maybe we're just seeing a lot more spending because of some of those, you know, really large events in our country this year.
6: James, what do you see in terms of what makes you real? What is the telltale signs that Americans are spending more, but what I'm interested in is why, what tells you it's begrudgingly?
5: Well, I mean, the headline was inflation doesn't stop consumers or investors from the Associated Press the other day. And I think what it really points out is the resilience of the U.S. economy. I mean, one of the examples that they gave was mortgage rates actually the 30-year mortgage actually fell to 6.37, which is remains a pretty attractive rate historically. And then on top of that, the other headline that the AP discussed was the idea that stocks slid on inflation worries. But if you were watching the Dow Jones on Friday, it closed at 51,800 and some change.

0: What's your reaction on that?
1: Well, you know, I'm a conservative guy. You know, James and I have been, you know, friends and colleagues for a very long time. So when it comes to investing advice, I always defer to, you know, to his superior knowledge on this sort of thing. But yeah, I think, you know, investing in things that keep up with inflation is, you know, really important. But, you know, aside from that, is you know, I'm a man with a plan, right? I always want to talk about, you know, what's your budget, what's your plan, you know, those kinds of things. And, you know, how you plan your spending is really, in my mind, critical to what you have left over for disposable income, that you can make discretionary spending decisions that could be investing, or it could be, you know, spending on some things that you might not be inclined to do, like maybe some World Cup soccer tickets, you know, to see a match or something like that. But one of the things I thought was really interesting was about this article was that, you know, this is going to shock you, and it shocked me, is that Dollar General, now you know this store, right? Dollar General, executives say that they're seeing more shoppers making over $100,000 a year in their stores. And fast food chains are picking up higher income customers, presumably because, you know, some of those other products that they might have been, you know, used to purchasing, say, at the grocery store, or Walmart, or someplace like that, are much cheaper at places like Dollar General. And, you know, on top of that, there's a quote in this article from a guy named Hank Smith, who runs something called the Haverford Trust, which manages $17 billion in assets. And he's quoted as saying, one of the worst things you can do is underestimate the U.S. consumer. The U.S. consumer is genetically programmed to spend money. I think that's very telling, don't you?
0: I do. And James, that sounds a little bit close to the, was it P.T. Barnum that said nobody's ever going to go broke underestimating the intelligence of the American consumer? Does that kind of chime along with that? And James, how do they know, like, how well off their clientele is, or that they're making more money now? Is that from, like, just, you know, having a loyalty card or something?
2: I'm not really sure if I could speak to the loyalty card, the stupidity of the American public, but in this situation, talking about the U.S. economy, I think I'm going to fall back on another famous person, Warren Buffett, who said no one ever got rich underestimating the power of the U.S. economy.
0: Mm-hmm.
2: So, I mean, in this case, I'm going to fall back on you know, the strength of the U.S. economy over time is not to be underestimated. And then, you know, the other, just as a point of, we're coming up on June 30th, I'd like to throw out another name of an economist that I think everyone should know a little bit more about, is Thomas Sowell. His birthday is tomorrow.
0: Mm-hmm.
2: He'll be 90 years old. And if you went to college, I will guarantee you didn't get to read Thomas Sowell, but you should pick up his Basic Economics and maybe learn a little bit more about how powerful the free market economy really is.
0: He used to be a guest every now and then on Rush Limbaugh, and you talk about a really sharp, learned, massively intelligent guy. I'd forgotten about him until you just mentioned him.
2: Yeah, I mean, it was kind of interesting. One of the things, when I took a rather untraditional path to my current career, but when I was studying business in college, we were not exposed to Thomas Sowell at all. We actually were, our standard textbook was written by an economist by the name of Samuelson, who was actually a socialist. And when I was, you know, a student, I would occasionally pick up a Wall Street Journal, even back in 1984, and I would see that the business press seemed to respect Thomas Sowell's opinions very much. And it pointed out to me that there's this large dichotomy between the academic world and then the actual world of business as it's practiced.
0: Mm-hmm.
2: So, yeah, just because you read in a college textbook doesn't mean it's so.

0: You mean we can't believe everything we read in a hard copy in academia?
1: Well, I mean, we're a lot of people are following the political news where Democratic Socialists had a big win in New York City, and people wonder why do young people have this interest in socialism after everything we saw in the 20th century?
0: Right.
1: And the reason is because our academic institutions have never fully embraced or have never told the full story on how damaging socialism is to an economy.
0: Well, we're about to find out.
1: I hope not.
0: Guys, thank you very much for joining us today. It's always very educating talking to you two both. I'm sure some people take put some money where their mouth is as a result of this segment. Thank you again for joining us on VOM and Maine's Morning News. We'll be right back with more after Paul gets us through the commercial break.
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6: 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I'm Paul Wolf. A Waterville man is facing kidnapping charges after a missing 4-year-old girl was found safe Saturday. Police say the child disappeared from a home in Fairfield and was later discovered with Brandon Fair, 37, at a residence in Waterville. The girl was evaluated at the hospital, and Fair is being held at Somerset County Jail on $500,000 bail. Fair isn't related to the child, but knows one of the residents at the Fairfield home. A Bangor woman has been sentenced to 10 years in prison for her role in the death of her 10-year-old son. Jem Bean, 37, pled guilty to manslaughter after prosecutors said she failed to protect Braxton Smith from prolonged abuse. She was also sentenced to 6 years of probation and is barred from contacting her surviving daughter. A Maine woman has been charged as a part of a nationwide federal healthcare fraud crackdown. The U.S. Department of Justice says Jacqueline Yelverson faces charges including theft and endangering the welfare of a dependent. Federal officials announced the operation resulted in charges against 455 defendants and alleged $6.5 billion in fraudulent health care claims nationwide. And a special meeting Tuesday will focus on ongoing youth gun violence in Lewiston. Police Chief Carly Conley and the Androscoggin County District Attorney are among those scheduled to speak at the 6 p.m. meeting at Lewiston High School.
7: Weather desk. Today, expect a mix of clouds and sunshine with a few showers. The temperature will reach a high of 79. Tonight will bring overcast skies with some late showers, and the low will be around 58. Tomorrow, anticipate mostly cloudy skies and cooler conditions with a chance of thundershowers, reaching a high of 69. As for Saturday, it will be mostly cloudy and warmer with the temperature rising to 77. For Blueberry Broadcasting, I'm AccuWeather meteorologist Jason Caterina.
8: 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I'm Paul Wolf. 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
9: The voice of Maine, VOM.
10: Well, that's not bad, Paul. We're not in the 80s yet. I'm thinking Jason probably, you know, raised those figures a little bit. We're not going to get 85 today. Nah. I think we are. Maine's Morning News on WVOM, on VOM. Sorry, old habits die hard. VOM, Maine's Morning News. I am substituting for Rick Tyler. He's on vacation. You have Andrew Neff in the studio today, along with State Representative Jim Thorne. And we have a guest that you booked for us. Jim, you want to do the intros, do the honors?
11: Well, it is true, and actually we're going to talk a little bit with Brian Bickford, And I asked him if he was any relation to Bruce Bickford, and he said that there is some lineage there somehow. They haven't established exactly what cousinage or anything, but
10: isn't there a Bickford that does like a competitor of Slim Jim's too, like Bickford's Packaged Meats or something like that. I'm pretty sure.
11: He doesn't talk like this, does he?
10: No,
11: but he doesn't. Slim Jim.
10: No, okay. Thankfully he doesn't. I'm he doesn't have those weird sunglasses on either. But that's at the 8 o'clock hour. If I'm not mistaken.
11: Right.
10: But he's joined us already because he just wanted to get the full studio experience, and it's probably going to take us that long to figure out which headphones he has and what his mic level is at that point.
11: And you know, that's all good and fair. And he might be able to even contribute more than what I can at this point because right now what we're doing is trying to figure out
10: what we're doing.
11: We're going to head.
10: Well, actually, I do have a question for you that kind of segues from our previous segment with the Money Men. When they were talking about investments, I'm just curious, in general, not getting too specific, but what kind of investments have you as your family done, and have you changed your strategy in terms of what kind of investments you make over the last few years, depending on what's going on with the economy?
11: No, that's been pretty much steadfast. And ironically, that you would say that is this year I turned 62.
10: Mm-hmm.
11: So I've decided and filed to collect Social Security at the earliest.
10: How'd you feel about that? Was it mixed feelings?
11: It was. Yeah. It was, you know, you go through those monumental experiences in your life when you graduate from high school. For me, it was when I retired from the Air Force.
10: When you find out you're eligible for a senior coffee discount at McDonald's.
11: Don't refuse it. Even if you're early. I can remember the first time that ever hit me.
10: I'm talking about a friend. I'm not talking about myself.
11: I was in my 50s, and the girl behind the counter at Arby's said, and I'll give you a senior citizen discount. And I was going to argue with her, but I said, discount?
10: But then your pragmatic side surfaced and said, wait a minute, dude, what are you doing here?
11: Right.
10: Take the discount.
11: But to answer your question, no, I really haven't.
10: Have you had a 401k approach, basically?
11: Yeah, IRA.
10: Yeah.
11: You know, individual retirement account where we just, you know, don't look at it.
10: Mm-hmm. Yeah, that's what I've been doing.
11: Don't look at it. Yeah. Don't, you know, the economy is like gas prices, right? The gas that's in the tank is the same gas that they bought at a specific price, but if speculation that day kicks off a higher gas price, the price at the pump goes up automatically, even though it's the same gas. So, and I dealt with that when it came to gas, when it comes to petroleum, natural gas in our house, the way we heat propane.
10: Propane.
11: Clean.
10: Yep.
11: And we lock in on a price. Well, that's based on speculation. Mm-hmm. So you might end up on top. You might end up, but on average, if you just keep it the way it is, lock in. I lock in.
10: Mm-hmm.
11: I'm comfortable with that. That's a risk that I take. That's I know it could go down. It could go less. But
10: well, that's interesting though, because I do something quite a bit different, and I'm the only person that does this that I know of in my sphere of family and friends. I don't have a contract with anybody.
11: Mm-hmm.
10: Number one, you have to live in a somewhat metropolitan area to be able to do this. But if you live in the greater Bangor area, for instance,
11: right,
10: there's, I think off the top of my head, believe it or not, 20 or 20 something different oil companies you can call and find out what the prices are. And you would not believe the disparity between the low end and the high end on the same day. Yeah. I've seen as much of a 70 to 60 cent difference per gallon in the cash price of number two home heating oil, depending on who you're calling and what their situation is. Sometimes it's a mom and pop place, and like you said, they bought it at a certain price and they can sell it at a certain price, or they're stuck at a higher price and they have to do it just to be able to break even.
11: And I know I keep bouncing back and forth between home heating oil and propane, but you know, when it comes to propane, do you own your tank? Because they'll set your tank, you know, a company like Dead River or another one. But when it comes to home heating oil, propriety of the tank doesn't seem to be a consideration in determining the price that you pay for somebody's product that you put in it. And it's just kind of
10: understand that
11: ironic.
10: Anyway. Isn't that like asking whether you own your modem or not, or whether you're renting it from the...
11: Right. And the for propane, for example, it depends on your usage. The more you use, the less you pay per gallon. Sure. And I said, that's, you know, like driving up to the gas station and saying, you know, I'm a salesman and I drive, you know, 15,000 miles a year, so I should pay less for my gas than somebody who drives 5,000 miles.
10: Right. Or somebody asking you at the Irving, before I pump this gas, or before you pump this gas, do you own your car? Are you renting your car,
11: right,
10: or are you leasing your car?
11: Right.
10: You know?
11: Yeah. We allow it. See, that's
10: the
11: funny part is that we allow people to do that to us in this, you know, free market enterprise, which is good. You know, there's pluses and minuses and pros and cons. Mm-hmm.
10: And for the most part, doing the call around system, there have been, you know, most recently, what was it, late this winter when the prices were just skyrocketing, there really was no cheap price. But there still was quite a disparity between, I'll just say, without mentioning names, the big boys and the mom and pop operations, for the most part. And in fairness, some of those places charge more because they also have like a... protection plan or a plan that involves cleaning your furnace as well. Mm-hmm. So it costs a little bit more to be on that kind of a be with them.
11: And to go back to your previous point is, yes, this is the first I retired from the, I was with the Northwoods Sporting Journal. I retired in October. I got done there because they cap you. Social Security Administration caps you at how much you can make.
10: Can you still be a contributing freelancer though?
11: Yeah. Yeah. You can do that. But so I wanted to be able to have my summer off this summer so that I can, you know, play golf, sleep in and all that.
10: So you can go out and do outdoor things.
11: Yeah, and ironically, for the next 2 weeks, I have to set my alarm clock for 4:30 to get up to come in to do this show. And I don't, I think I'm doing this gratuitous.
10: I know people are going to look at their radios and say, there's no way, but. I actually got in here at 4:30 this morning, and people are like, no, he must more 4:30 p.m., not a.m.
11: I have the Lieutenant Weinberg approach. I have no responsibility here, so I could just waltz in the door at 5 minutes to 6, put a headset on, and say, good morning, Andy. How are you?
10: Well, at least
11: good
10: you're not doing, what was his, I cannot think of his name all of a sudden, but he was in charge when after Reagan was shot. He was like, I'm in charge, even though he wasn't in charge.
11: Alexander Haig,
10: yes.
11: I thought you were talking about BB Big Cheese.
10: Well, he's in charge. He's here, too. He's here bright and early.
11: Yeah, I got to find out where he gets his suits. That's a sharp-looking
10: outfit. He's always a very sharp dresser.
11: Yeah.
10: Paul, earlier somebody mentioned something about oil prices and things. That's what made me think. And that's why I asked you, and Paul, you can chime in, too, as far as what's your investment strategy? Try to keep your money?
12: Yeah. My investment is it stays in my bank, and I don't look at it until the bills need to get paid, which I don't write a check for.
10: Yeah.
11: Hey, Paul, don't we go on speculation? Yeah. That speculation that there's going to be more put in at any time?
12: Yeah,
10: my speculation system doesn't work very well because what I speculate I've got in the bank isn't usually what actually is in the bank. So
11: no, and I always make sure that I try to accumulate as much as I can so I can save for all these big projects that I want to do.
10: Mm-hmm.
11: Like build a breezeway or build an addition or front porch or something. And I always end up spending the money on necessities. You know, something always goes wrong.
10: Doritos.
11: No. I'm talking a water heater or water tank or something like that. That usually is house related and more business than fun or amenities. So,
10: well, stuff you need, but you don't necessarily see.
11: Right.
10: But you definitely think about it when it's not working.
11: Right.
10: Mm-hmm.
11: There you go.
10: And the reason why I was asking you, you know, in general, Jim and Paul, as far as what your investing quote unquote strategies is, I don't know if you've noticed or not, but we get a lot of, I feel like we're getting barraged with a lot of, invest in gold specifically, gold and silver. And it could be ads on even the station from, gold and silver dealers, or it could just be, I watch, like everybody else, most everybody else, I've cut the cord on cable and broadcast TV, and I do web streaming. Mm-hmm. And so I'm watching. And what I've noticed is, Paul, I guess, because I think I've talked to you about this, especially during election season, there's nothing more irritating than, well, I mean, a long commercial break is bad enough, but I don't care if you're on there that this politician's side or not. The same ad by the same politician repeated three or four times in a row will almost single-handedly guarantee you that I don't vote for him.
11: Why are you looking right at me?
10: Because you're a politician. But you don't have an advertising budget, do you?
12: No, I've seen something there, Jim. I've seen something. Yeah,
11: you got to call it the way you see it.
10: But I'm wondering if maybe, and I'm just kind of curious, bouncing this off you, I sometimes I'm wondering if I'm missing the boat by not taking some of my 401k money out or something from a pension or something and putting it into gold or silver.
11: Yeah, I like gold. I like silver.
10: Are we all?
11: Yeah, and
10: Yvonne Cornelius
11: I'm more
10: did.
11: Of a gatherer than a collector. Mm-hmm. When it comes to especially silver, and in the back of my mind, I'm always worried. Like, geez, what happens if I get in a car accident or I have a heart attack and I die, and I got this little tiny coin that's worth $3,500, and nobody knows it, and she goes, "Oh, here, I don't know, here's a bunch of coins. Tell me what it's worth," and you're hoping that they just know what the value of what you've worked so hard to get.
10: She says.
11: For example, you know, not naming names. No, of course. Not,
10: God forbid, I would never do that.
11: But it all goes back, and I always go back. I'll tell a quick story about my grandchildren. Mm-hmm. Is I always collected coins with them, just, you know, nothing big, just 50 cents.
10: Silver
11: pieces,
10: dollars or whatever, yep.
11: Silver dollars, things like that, money, silver certificates, red seals.
10: I love those.
11: Things like that. It just taught them to organize and save and everything. So I gave my youngest grandson a booklet of Eisenhower coins that we had collected.
10: Yeah.
11: And a while later, I went back up, and of course, I looked through the book, and there's a few missing.
10: Oh, no.
11: And I'm like, so what happened to these ones? Oh, Billy. I gave that one to Billy. Billy liked that one. I gave it, you know, so I'm like, yeah, am I going to do that with a $3,500 gold coin and say, here, take care of that?
10: No, because then Billy might wind up with it.
11: Yeah, it's a burden. You know, teach them to save. I think that's a great investment.
12: I'm officially changing
11: children.
12: Officially changing my name to Billy, by the way.
10: That's Paul's got a new take on his new idea for his investment program.
11: And I did invest in a new set of golf irons over the winter. So,
10: ooh, I see what you're doing here. There's a segue going on here.
11: That was an investment that I made, and it helps my own mental sanity. You know,
10: has it helped your game?
11: It has helped my game. I still.
10: Are you swearing a lot less?
11: I don't score necessarily any better, but I hit the ball further, and I don't mind being over the green because. If I used to hit an 8-iron short of the green, now I hit an 8-iron over the green, I can learn to live with that and just adjust to it. So,
10: well, you can always say to the rest of your foursome, yeah, I keep forgetting how powerful I am. Sorry, guys.
11: That's right.
10: All right. Well, actually, that's a really good segue because we do have a golf segment coming up, but still got a little bit of ways to go. But we do have your guest coming up at the 8 o'clock hour, and we'll be back with more information and news after this brief break. Be back on VOM on Maine's Morning News.
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8: With your 60-second sports update, I'm Paul Wolf. The Red Sox walked off a 5-4 win over the Yankees in extra innings to sweep their series at Fenway Park. Jarren Duran drove in the game-winning run with an RBI single in the bottom of the 10th. Manager Chad Tracy says they've showed resilience.
20: You fall down two, and that's the number you're looking for as the road team. Can you get up two, you know, and then you got options. You can let one in or whatever, but to see the equality of those at-bats there trailing and to come back and win the game was really something.
8: Boston has now won four straight and will host the Washington Nationals for a three-game set that starts tonight. Shane Van Gisbergen claimed the first race of the NASCAR Cup Series in-season challenge with a victory at Sonoma Speedway. The driver of the number 97 car took the checkered flag in the Toyota Save Mart 350. The in-season tournament continues next Sunday at Chicagoland Speedway. And two players are tied atop the leaderboard of the Travelers Championship after play was suspended due to darkness at TPC River Highlands. Scotty Scheffler and Victor Hovland are both 21 under par after the final round. They'll face off in a playoff that begins this morning. And with sports, I'm Paul Wolf.
12: And in a moment, inform or influence. We've spied headlines written around the state. Are they trying to inform you? Or perhaps...
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2: Today, expect a mix of clouds and sunshine with a few showers. The temperature will reach a high of 79. Tonight will bring overcast skies with some late showers, and the low will be around 58. Tomorrow, anticipate mostly cloudy skies and cooler conditions with a chance of thundershowers, reaching a high of 69. As for Saturday, it will be mostly cloudy and warmer with the temperature rising to 77. For Blueberry Broadcasting, I'm AccuWeather meteorologist Jason Caterina.
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3: Inform or influence. Jim and Andy, this is a fun little thing that we like to do this time, very day, where we take a look at headlines written around the state.
4: Mm-hmm.
3: Are they trying to inform you or influence you? So I spied this in the Portland Press Herald.
4: With your two eyes?
3: Yes, indeed. Here's the headline. Graham Plattner and Susan Collins are neck and neck, according to a Times Press Herald poll. Neck and neck seems to imply that the race is a toss-up.
4: I think I know where this is going.
3: You read the sub-headline, it says Plattner has a slight lead. Something we always say about Susan Collins. She always outperforms polls.
4: Mm-hmm.
3: So a little bit of a tilt, I would say, in that headline. Yeah?
4: What is the actual number, Paul?
3: Oh, I didn't give him a click.
4: And it's probably for the best.
5: And is this among Portland Press Herald readers?
3: Yes. So there's... Well put, Jim.
5: You go.
3: Also, this in the BDN. Susan Collins' stock law with, quote, no teeth is under attack from both parties. I have a issue with no teeth. Mm. Seems to... influence you to think that it's weak before you even read the article.
4: That it has no backing or import to it.
3: Exactly. Interesting.
5: Ineffective.
3: Inform or influence?
4: Yeah. That's definitely, as far as I'm concerned, that's influence on both of them. I mean, I have a problem with the whole... As a journalist, it's lazy journalism, the way that the modern journalism relies on polls as cheap, easy news stories. They, instead of going out and actually doing journalism and interviewing people, they do polls. And they make themselves news with these polls, which I have a lot of problems with. I didn't even like being a voter in the top 10 high school football teams poll. Because it's an active... I, as a journalist, I'm not really supposed to take an active role in... You're not supposed to create your own news. You're not supposed to like interview yourself. You're not supposed to... The only exception is if you're doing an editorial or a column. And then you can be personal. But you're supposed to divorce yourself totally from the news you're covering. When you're doing polls, you're making yourself the news. Not yourself, but you know what I mean? It's just... Mm-hmm. I don't know. I have so many problems with it. Don't even get me started.
5: Too late.
3: Yeah.
4: I've said enough. We'll be back with Maine's Morning News on VOM after these messages.
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18: He insists yet again Iran will not have a nuclear weapon. I'm Dave Anthony, Fox News. President Trump wrote that on Truth Social this morning. The day after posting, it's very possible Iran will never learn, and we will be forced to militarily complete the job, and Iran's Islamic Republic will no longer exist, this amid more weekend fighting.
19: Technical talks on fleshing out the proposed peace deal are reported by Reuters to be planned for Tuesday in Qatar, but the Iranian deputy foreign minister insists they have nothing in the diary this week. This after the United States and Iran agreed to end a recent renewal of violence. American strikes against Iranian targets near the Strait of Hormuz were met with attempted Iranian drone attacks on the US military in Bahrain. The flare-up began with Iranian strikes on two ships attempting to transit the strait.
18: Fox's Jonathan Savage. The price of oil is up 1%, but WTI has dropped recently to almost pre-Iran conflict levels. Gas has not fallen back to that yet. AAA's national average for regular $3.86 a gallon today. In another Truth Post this morning, the president urged people to report any gas station price abuses after demanding last week oil company companies lower pump prices faster. More than 4 days after double earthquakes rocked Venezuela, they still dig through rubble looking for survivors. Thousands remain missing. More than 1,400 have died. And Fox's Nate Foy's in Caracas.
20: This 17-floor condo building fully collapsed. We spoke with a woman who has a cousin who is living on the second floor, still holding out hope that she's alive. And we've had several aftershocks, which poses a damage for all these rescue workers.
18: And there is just another strong aftershock a few minutes ago. The wildfire fight continues in Utah and Colorado, where three firefighters were killed over the weekend, two injured.
21: The U.S. Wildland Fire Service says the deaths and burn injuries Saturday happened in Mesa County, Colorado, during a burn incident resulting in shelter deployment. That's an extreme emergency situation when fast-moving flames overtake the firefighters' position, leaving no way out. They lie on the ground under a quickly unpacked portable heat shield.
18: That's Fox's Chris Foster. 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
23: 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I'm Paul Wolf. A Waterville man is facing kidnapping charges after a missing 4-year-old girl was found safe Saturday. Police say the child disappeared from a home in Fairfield and was later discovered with Brandon Fair, 37, at a residence in Waterville. The girl was evaluated at the hospital, and Fair is being held at Somerset County Jail on $500,000 bail. Fair isn't related to the child, but knows one of the residents at the Fairfield home. A Bangor woman has been sentenced to 10 years in prison for her role in the death of her 10-year-old son. Jem Bean, 37, pled guilty to manslaughter after prosecutors said she failed to protect Braxton Smith from prolonged abuse. She was also sentenced to 6 years of probation and is barred from contacting her surviving daughter. A Maine woman has been charged as a part of a nationwide federal healthcare fraud crackdown. The U.S. Department of Justice says Jacqueline Yelverson faces charges including theft and endangering the welfare of a dependent. Federal officials announced the operation resulted in charges against 455 defendants, an alleged $6.5 billion in fraudulent healthcare claims nationwide. And a special meeting Tuesday will focus on ongoing youth gun violence in Lewiston. Police Chief Carly Conley and the Androscoggin County District Attorney are among those scheduled to speak at the 6 p.m. meeting at Lewiston High School.
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1: Today, expect a mix of clouds and sunshine with a few showers. The temperature will reach a high of 79. Tonight will bring overcast skies with some late showers, and the low will be around 58. Tomorrow, anticipate mostly cloudy skies and cooler conditions with a chance of thundershowers, reaching a high of 69. As for Saturday, it will be mostly cloudy and warmer with the temperature rising to 77. For Blueberry Broadcasting, I'm AccuWeather meteorologist Jason Caterina.
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4: Welcome back to Maine's Morning News on VOM. You do have Paul Wolf today, but you do not have Rick Tyler. I don't think that's false advertising. It's just Rick on vacation. Instead, you've got Andrew Neff in studio with Jim Thorne. Jim, a state representative of, I'm sorry, Jim, I forgot how many years?
5: 6 years.
4: Thank you. I was going to say 16 so for far. Some reason. Well, you made your comment about being 62, and I just assumed it was 16 years. I'm just kidding. You brought in our next guest. Would you want to introduce him?
5: I would love to. We have no confrontation, just conversation on this segment. And with us is Brian Bickford. Thank you, Jim. Brian, tell us where you're from and what you do.
6: Are we all set? So I'm the executive director of Maine Golf. I live in Harpswell, Maine, and came up yesterday for a parent-child event at JW Parks. And thanks to your invite, I made my way to your studio. Somebody wanted to talk golf, and I'm always in for something like that.
4: And so you brought Henry.
6: And I also brought Henry, the golfing dog, the golfing
4: golden
6: doodle.
4: Your golf mascot. Yes.
6: Yes.
4: I ask with the purpose, is he a good golf ball finding dog?
6: He is not.
4: Oh, okay.
6: Yeah, well, he can find flowers.
4: I won't kidnap him then.
6: No.
4: Because I could really use one of those.
5: I have a playing partner like that.
4: Well, you're going to laugh at this, Brian. I have my own scoring system. I'm sure you've probably never heard that from a golfer before ever, but I have mine's a derivative of the Larry Mahoney plus minus on ice versus off ice system. Mine is a plus minus based on if I go into the woods looking for my lost ball, so I'm minus one.
6: Right.
4: But I come out with four, none of which are my ball, by the way.
6: Yes.
4: I'm plus three.
6: You know, that makes sense. It's a lot more fun.
4: It sure gives me something that I can hang my hat on, at least.
5: Win-win. Well, what are you doing this time of year, Brian? I know there's a lot of amateur golf tournaments right. going on.
6: It's a busy time of year, no doubt about it. I mean, you know, we're finally hitting the weather stretch that golfers really like. And we had a busy month of June, if you will. We had the Maine Open at Augusta Country Club, and that was a great event. We also had six qualifier events for the Maine Amateur, which has turned into a spectacular event of about 450 Mainers trying to qualify for the Amateur, which is in Sanford Country Club this year. Mm-hmm. But we have qualifier events from Biddeford all the way to Presque Isle.
5: Yeah,
6: and we've narrowed the field to 132 players, and that event is coming up next week. So we're excited for that.
5: And where will that be played?
6: That Sanford Country Club.
5: Okay.
6: So we rotate north south. This year is Sanford. Next year is Kibo Valley in Bar Harbor, mm-hmm. And then Portland Country Club the year after that. So makes it fun and. The guys really enjoy that. 2 weeks after that, we have the women's Maine Amateur at Valhalla Golf Course in Cumberland.
5: Yeah,
6: we've rotated to Bangor and to Rockland, and then around the Brunswick and Greater Portland area. So it's the height of the season, if you will.
5: Oh, good.
6: Yeah,
5: that's one of the things that we look at when, and I know it's frustrating. I play in this area. I play sure. Bangor Muni. I play Herman. I was one of the few that got in on the 3-year deal down at Fogbrook.
6: Sure.
5: When Mark Hall. Mark Hall was down there, yeah.
6: Yes.
5: Looking for a little infusion. And they have an interesting thing, and I don't know how much you see of it, but they have those automated, like a Roomba mowers that mows the rough, mows the fairways, mows the tee box.
6: I saw them yesterday for the first time at JW Parks and at Fogbrook.
5: Is that something that's coming on? Because the golf course down at Fogbrook was immaculate.
6: Yes.
5: The roughs were at a perfect level. The fairways, well-defined.
6: It's the new system, if you will, for mowing fairways and rough.
5: Yep.
6: I don't think they're doing greens, but I think they're doing everything like that. I will tell you, they're disconcerting because, you know, when you're on a golf course, you're always looking for things that are moving.
5: Mm-hmm.
6: And so when you're lining up and you... You're looking at
4: especially with a critter carrying my ball off into the woods.
6: Yeah, these bugs out there that are mowing, and I could tell you Henry is not a fan. He barked at those. It's amazing.
5: Growing season.
6: Yeah,
5: this year. I mean, we've had a perfect natural cycle of sun and rain and warmth and most of the golf courses that don't have a big budget are in really great shape right now.
6: It was tough last year, and a lot of the clubs have recovered from, I'll call it a drought. Every course was pretty brown last year. And Fogbrook, for example, JW Parks. We were at Salmon Falls the day before, which is in Buxton. The courses are just greened right up and in great shape.
5: Yeah. I know we're going to come back to it, but if somebody wanted to know more about golfing in Maine, where would they go?
6: So our website is our hub, and it's mainegolf.org. Mm-hmm. And we have segments on there or sections on there where you can find a club anywhere in the 16 counties. It links right to their website. We also have the schedule on there for signing up, whether it's a play day or a championship, or if you're somebody looking for a junior golf, it's a great way to go.
5: And I know that there are occasionally some limited golf, not passes, but kind of those programs where you can buy a card and it gets you a good deal at some of the different golf courses.
6: So we don't advertise those per se, but we try to promote the clubs that do.
5: Okay. Yeah. And most clubs, if you go into a club, they're aware of it.
6: Yeah, they have local affiliations, and they have different passes where you can play multiple courses and generally at a discount.
5: I was going over it in my mind. I said, you know, one of the great things about getting older is I have so many courses that I love to play. I grew up in Presque Isle, so I played Presque Isle.
6: Sure.
5: Mars Hill Country Club.
6: Beautiful course.
5: Fantastic layout.
6: Yeah.
5: I have a camp in Island Falls, so I love playing Vajoa up in Island Falls.
6: Right.
5: They also have Jado. We hit that on the way up.
6: Right.
5: I play Bangor Muni, Herman, Fogbrook. So, I have three classmates. We get together and play different golf courses every year down in the Portland area. This year, we're on for, I think, about the 13th of July. We are playing Fox Ridge down in Auburn.
6: So we have 128 courses in Maine.
5: Yeah.
6: 91% of them are public,
5: mm-hmm.
6: which is second highest public golf percentage in the country.
5: Yeah.
6: Alaska's 100% public, so we lose out to them. But short of that, Maine is a very public golf course state. And get out there and try them. Because
5: ironically, my first assignment was in the Air Force was Elmendorf Air Force Base in Anchorage, Alaska.
6: Ah.
5: And Elmendorf had by far one of the best golf courses in the state at that time. And they'd have the Midnight Sun Golf Classic where you tee off at midnight.
6: That's fun.
5: And it was just barely twilight and the sun would come back up around a little after 2:15 in the morning. So that was always fun. And my daughters are now playing golf.
6: Oh, great.
5: So something that, you know, when they were young, I, you know, tried introducing them, but they really didn't have the the passion or the desire for it. But in their adult life, they've picked up the game, which I'm thrilled about. And essentially, golf, you can pick that up pretty much at any point in your life. And there's all kinds of places to go to get golf instruction. Most clubs have a teaching, if not pro, a teaching golf professional.
6: Sure. Somebody that can help you get into the game. No doubt about it. Yeah, I'd love to chat about that, you know, in this segment. We're making a concerted effort to grow women's golf in Maine.
5: Yeah.
6: Maine is, like the rest of the country, it's 80% men, 20% women. The opportunities for women to play

0: we're excited to kick that off. It'll take a little bit of time, mm-hmm. but girls golf opportunities in the state of Maine are tremendous.
1: Yeah.
0: And so we would love people to contact us to reach out. And actually, I was talking to somebody about an up-and-coming girl golfer from Presque Isle that we'd love to get to know, because there are opportunities out there for these girls that would like to play in college. I think it's 1,800 scholarships go unused in girls' college golf every year.
1: Mm. No, that is underutilized for sure.
2: Yeah. You talk about the growth of women's participation in golf.
0: Right.
2: How would you characterize the growth of golf in general in Maine? I know it's in any sport you have fluctuations based on, you know, popular figures a lot of times. Whoever's like Tiger Woods obviously did a lot for the growth of golf nationwide. How would you describe the state of golf right now in terms of participation and interest in Maine?
0: Well, it's at an all-time high. So we track data, an old data guy, if you will, Andy, and I track data by course, by gender, by age, and golf.
2: You got all the demographics down then.
0: Really,
2: that's a pretty good spreadsheet. Yeah,
0: Because I think that data tells a story.
2: Sure.
0: You know, and so we use it. It's not the story, but it helps with the story. And so since the pandemic, golf in Maine has grown by about 110%. So we've more than doubled since the pandemic. And you're right, Tiger Woods grew the game of golf, but it didn't stick because people found that the game is super hard. He made it look super easy and fun. It didn't stick. This has had a lot more sticking power.
2: It can be a little expensive, too. Sometimes that's a bit of a turnoff sometimes to people, depending on how much they want to invest in the sport.
0: It can be, but there are the deals out there that Jim mentioned. There are also people that are willing to donate golf clubs. Mm-hmm. But we've grown 110%. At the same time, we've lost 10% of our clubs.
2: Mm-hmm.
0: Five in Cumberland County, six in the rest of the state. And as far as I can tell, all but one are for house lots.
2: Okay.
0: So when you look in Greater Portland, it's really west of Portland, whether it's Sable Oaks, Gorham, Naples, River Meadow, or Twin Falls. Those are all the high growth real estate areas for southern Maine. In the rest of the state, it's Prospect Hill, which was in Auburn, Searsport Pines, Bar Harbor Golf Course, Cedar Springs, a Streamside, and then recently Maine has lost Aroostook Valley Country Club, which you would know, Jim, because of a border issue. Mm-hmm. But so you almost have a perfect storm. We've doubled our volume, and we've lost 10% of our supply. And so it's made for a boom in the golf industry.
1: And I think what they've done, too, is they've increased the stay and play.
0: Yes.
1: Awareness of going somewhere, whether it's like destination golf, if you will.
0: Right.
1: I know Booth Bay Harbor
0: has
1: a fantastic golf course. I've yet to play down there.
0: Yeah.
1: But Belgrade has another, and there's all kinds of these different stay and play packages that are available that people are bringing, hopefully, in, not just from within the state of Maine, but people coming in from outside of Maine to come to Maine to play.
0: Well, we've facilitated a few partnerships. One you'll know is Presque Isle Country Club in the Northeastland, mm-hmm. so that we can put together packages where, you know, we figure if you can get tourists to, or even locals to look at opportunities to play and stay, It's a great experience, and Sugarloaf runs them as well, and so we have them. We're working with Carol Ann Ouellette from Maine Office of Tourism.
1: Well, Brian, thank you for coming in. We appreciate you coming by and talking about golfing in Maine today, and I hope everybody gets out and plays.
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8: 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I'm Paul Wolf. A Waterville man is facing kidnapping charges after a missing four-year-old girl was found safe Saturday. Police say the child disappeared from a home in Fairfield and was later discovered with Brandon Fair, 37, at a residence in Waterville. The girl was evaluated at the hospital, and Fair is being held at Somerset County Jail on $500,000 bail. Fair isn't related to the child, but knows one of the residents at the Fairfield home. A Bangor woman has been sentenced to 10 years in prison for her role in the death of her 10-year-old son. Jem Bean, 37, pled guilty to manslaughter after prosecutors said she failed to protect Braxton Smith from prolonged abuse. She was also sentenced to 6 years of probation and is barred from contacting her surviving daughter. A Maine woman has been charged as a part of a nationwide federal healthcare fraud crackdown. The U.S. Department of Justice says Jacqueline Yelverson faces charges including theft and endangering the welfare of a dependent. Federal officials announced the operation resulted in charges against 455 defendants and alleged $6.5 billion in fraudulent health care claims nationwide. And a special meeting Tuesday will focus on ongoing youth gun violence in Lewiston. Police Chief Carly Conley and the Androscoggin County District Attorney are among those scheduled to speak at the 6 p.m. meeting at Lewiston High School. Your exclusive VOM AccuWeather forecast is next.
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11: 5. Tonight, expect partly cloudy skies with a low of 59. Tomorrow, anticipate sunshine interrupted by clouds at times with a thunderstorm in the afternoon and a high of 86. Wednesday is forecasted to be mostly cloudy, very warm and humid with a high of 85. For Blueberry Broadcasting, I'm AccuWeather meteorologist Jason Caterina.
12: 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I'm Paul Wolf. 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
12: out. Don't worry about it. It's what tees you off. Good morning, caller. What tees you off?
16: Good morning, boys.
12: Good morning,
16: Rick Tyler's substitute. He likes to talk a lot, a little bit too much before what tees you off. That's okay. We'll get him in a routine. I have some endorsements that came across my desk, but they were actually forwarded to me from 207 Paranormal. Such a great organization. Very good organization. First off, we have one for Susan Collins. Yes, this is very great. Mother Teresa herself has come out in favor of Susan Collins. This is very good.
15: That's a good endorsement.
16: A very nice endorsement. And we have one for Graham Plattner. This may come as a surprise to some people. Adolf Hitler himself has come out to endorse Graham Plattner. That is correct. Adolf Hitler has come out for Graham Plattner. A very surprising endorsement. That is all, boys. That is all.
15: It's important, Paul, to note that even Adolf Hitler, did not have a Totenkopf tattoo.
12: Very blessed to have the president call in just about every single day during What Tees You Off.
15: He's dedicated. He's a dedicated guy.
12: Good morning, caller. What tees you off?
17: Well, the other day when I listened to, they were playing that clip to do a Joe Leonard, what I'm really upset about, the two ladies on the city council, one should have gaveled it down right away, and the other one should not have walked out. That's her job, to stand up to them. And if you don't, they win. These liberals are taking us over. She should have made him leave, and also that everything he said was false and the defamation of character. Trump did not get arrested. He's not a pedophile and not for rape or anything. And I don't know why PBS keeps bitching about this.
15: Did she say TDS or PBS? Because at first,
12: TBS.
15: I thought she said PBS, and I said, I didn't realize that public broadcasting had weighed in on this yet. Caller, what tees you off?
18: Hey, guys. Just commenting on the 6 a.m. hour where we were talking about little Johnny on the street of Lewiston that's mom's at work. And I think we just got the cultural piece completely backwards. It's not Gen X latchkey kids going on. This is immigrant teenagers that come from a completely different cultural background. And the parents aren't off working and the kids are home.
14: sometimes it's grandma that has six kids and the parents live out of state with other families that they started. The cultural piece is so vastly different than Americana. I just want everyone to understand that.
12: Thank you.
15: Yeah, no question about that. And that was actually just one of the possibilities I posited, because obviously that's not the same situation with the Sanford incident, where it looks like the youths who were involved were, looks like you're probably the neighborhood that maybe you and I grew up in, Paul, as far as, mm-hmm. you know, not a lot, let's just say, not a lot of diversity in the group of teenagers that was involved in this incident, in the Sanford one. But she makes a good point. Caller, anything teeing you off?
19: You know what tees me off are these radical Democrat commies who are pushing this transgender mental illness as normal. Just remember, any adult that tries to tell you that a boy can be a girl and play in girls' sports and shower in girls' locker rooms, you know, they'll tell you anything. The government, if the government can convince you of that, they can convince you that any tax is legal, any war is legal, anything is justified if they can convince you that fantasy is reality.
20: Interesting point. Caller, what tees you off this morning?
21: Yes, I'm tired of hearing a radio forecast that seems to be 2 or 3 days old. The one this morning has on Saturday, and I know it's from like Wednesday or Thursday of last week. So I hope you get with the program and start actually airing a current weather forecast. Thank you.
20: That's a program note that's just for the attention of the listeners to see if they're picking up on it.
12: That's right. Right. Yeah, no. Gosh, so many technical things. It's a super, super sized edition of What Tees You Off.
13: It's time to come out swinging. Come out swinging. For things that tee you off on The Voice of Maine.
12: By the way, it's been fixed.
15: Yeah. So there.
12: I fixed it for the last segment. You know, whatever.
15: Did you kick it?
12: Oh, I kicked it. Like what's a sledgehammer.
15: What's kicking you, caller?
12: Well, did I just break the phone? Okay. Try that one. Oh, my gosh. I love my job. Try line two.
15: I suggest Jim Beam. To caller, what tees you off?
22: Well, I just want to call and tell you boys, this is upper management here, and we've decided to give Rick the George Hale vacation plan.
15: Ooh.
12: And I win the office pool. It was day one that someone made the stupid joke. Caller on line one, what tees you off?
23: Hey, Paul, you might agree with this since you're a hunter, but why is it that when you have a moose lottery, out-of-staters are allowed to be in it along with the in-state Maine people? Shouldn't there be a different section for an out-of-stater to apply for that license and let the vast majority of people that live in Maine to actually hold that license instead of it just getting mixed up? Mm. I think that makes sense.
12: Jim, actually, you might have some insight on that. Oh, sorry, there we go.
20: 90% Maine residents, 10%. Non-residents. And actually, a little sidebar on that, Kyle Busch got drawn for a moose permit.
12: Yep.
20: Unfortunately, he passed away in May, and they're working to try to get that to a family member, perhaps his 11-year-old son.
15: Interesting
12: to
15: know.
12: Fantastic.
15: Yeah.
12: Yep.
15: Funny thing about that is, I believe that's a little bit of a segue for a future, not in the too distant future, topic that we're taking up. Right, Paul?
12: Don't
15: we have a guest coming on to talk about the lottery?
20: Doe permits.
15: Yeah. Different lottery, but still. Yeah.
12: Yep.
15: All right, what tees you off, caller?
24: Oh, my God, guys. Have you heard the news? There's only 25 weeks left until winter.
12: Yes!
24: Have a great day, guys.
12: Let's go!
15: Why is there always someone that has to do that? There's always one guy.
20: That's too big a segue. Caller, good morning. What tees you off?
25: Boys, I had forgot one thing to mention. I approved Rick Tyler's request for the Secret Service agents for his vacation. This was not for protection from outside forces. No, this was protection in case he mentioned Sidney Sweeney's name one time on his vacation from Elizabeth. That is all, boys. That is all.
15: Okay, so, Paul, you're going to have to give me a little edification on that one. Is Rick somewhat obsessed with Sidney Sweeney?
12: No, we were just discussing that she might be portraying a role in the upcoming X-Men.
15: Oh, okay.
12: Marvel Cinematic Universe. And, well, there was some great images sent to us of Rick on vacation surrounded by
15: X-Men, Sydney Sweeney's. Yes. Is she going to be Rogue? Is she going to be Storm? Is she going to be...
0: I forgot which one. I can't remember.
20: No G-Bunnies.
15: Kitty Pryde?
0: No.
15: Okay.
0: Good morning, caller. What tees you up?
1: Good morning, guys. Good morning. And Andy, welcome back.
15: Hey, thank you.
1: I thought you were with George down there with the G-Bunnies, but that's good to know you're not. You're up here where it's nice and safe and beautiful.
15: My card pass won't. It won't work. I can't gain entry.
1: Just telling you what tees me off. I listened to Glenn Beck, and by God, he told me to change to Patriot Mobile, and I did, and it's great. It's awesome service. It's a whole lot cheaper than all those other guys. But the one thing that tees me off is now my wife can get a hold of me anywhere.
15: Be careful what you wish for, sir. And I join you in that regard. I am also a Patriot Mobile. And Pure Talk is another good one, too, if you want to get away from... If you want to get something that represents... If you happen to have a more conservative, traditional value approach, then both of those will mirror that. Just a little FYI. What tees you off, caller? That teased me off, Jim.
20: Busy signals.
0: Try this one. Oh, my God.
20: Hey, third time's a charm. Good morning, caller. What teased you off?
2: Good morning. It's the Colonel. Down here in Florida. Where's Rick?
15: Rick is heading for Parts Unknown to celebrate our country's 250th anniversary.
2: Well, I got to tell you, he was just spotted at the Old Town IGA dressed with flowered shorts and some kind of wild shirt. And he had a straw hat on and he was sucking on a pineapple.
15: Was he saying wow a lot? Nope, no word on that, I guess.
20: Was there a swagger to his dagger?
15: Some glide,
0: in his stride.
15: Did he have one cart loaded up or two? That's my main question. Caller, what tees you off?
3: Obama and Starmer, both are criminals. Both should be arrested for treason. They both have set us up with these Arabs. They're like soldiers with backpacks here trying to create a civil war and the takeover. This Islamic invasion needs to be addressed. The DSA, the Democratic Socialist of America, need to be taken to task for this.
15: Well, when the task starts to get taken by the media, it'll be a first, right, Paul? What tees you off, caller?
4: Very simple. Monday, and I have to be back at work instead of back on my boat.
0: Amen.
15: I hate it when that happens.
20: Good morning, caller. What tees you off?
0: Caller, hi. Line one. What tees you off?
15: Maybe they're teed off about not having a boat.
20: Maybe the question tees them off.
0: All right.
20: What tees you off?
15: Go ahead, caller.
5: Yeah, Elliot Cutler's out on the streets again after violating his terms of probation for a sixth time. And just remember, this is a guy who was convicted of possession of tens of thousands of images and videos of horrific sexual abuse of children. You know, this is a guy that headed in Maine Americans United. It was like a third-party effort. He was sitting on the board of directors with Rothschild. Oh, my God. Talk about these pedophiles, this Epstein class. It's the Cutler class. It's the same difference.
15: Yeah, all I can think of is, and I'm dating myself with this reference, and Paul, I don't know if you'll know this or not. Jim, you might. Steve Howe, Major League Baseball pitcher, pretty solid, good pitcher, had a big problem with alcoholism, was suspended, I want to say, 7, 8, 9 times, something like that. He kept having these comeback after comeback after comeback.
20: That was back when you could smoke in the dugout.
15: Back in the good old days. Caller, what tees you off?
26: Hey, good news for the Grand Platner voters. They said that Grand Platner's campaign is going to give out free number tattoos to anyone who votes for him.
15: Does he get to pick what and where it goes? By the way, I'm trying to decide between Potty Mouth Platner and Porta Potty Platner.
20: Pee Hustle is just... That just says it all to
15: that
20: me.
15: Just,
20: right there.
15: That just appeals to your hip-hop background,
20: just
15: Jim.
20: Says nasty, doesn't it?
15: I thought Janet Jackson said that.
20: Yeah. Good morning, caller. What tees you off?
6: They haven't passed the SAVE Act yet, and this is what the Democrats are counting on. The only way that they can win is by cheating, and we need to pass that.
15: Mm-hmm. You know, I will say, because I am, I've never been reluctant to criticize our Senator Susan Collins if I feel like she's gone against personal interest of mine or party interest or whatever. I actually called her office and congratulated her for coming out in favor of the SAVE Act. And as far as I can tell, they've got at least a 50-50 thing right now where Vance could break the tie. But for some reason, the Republican leadership doesn't want to bring it to vote. And I don't understand what the heck is going on with these guys.
20: Well, and that's kind of one of those things where Susan Collins doesn't comment on Maine politics, and I try not to comment on D.C. politics.
15: That makes you an exception to the rule.
20: She's doing a great job.
15: Yep.
20: Good morning, caller. What tees you off? Good morning, caller.
15: Turn down the radio.
20: Hello, caller. What tees you off?
7: That makes you an exception. What tees me off is Maine is not represented in Washington, D.C. at a booth, and we have a lot to offer agriculturally for the state of Maine, and we lost a lot of good ways to let the country know what Maine's all about, besides Plattner.
15: Could not agree with you more, and you're foreshadowing a upcoming piece I'm going to have on that later this week, so stay tuned. What tees you off? Paul, you want to take this next one?
0: I'm waiting for the... Okay. All right. Rick taught me that.
15: What are you doing? Kicking things in there? What are you
0: doing? That's how you make it work.
20: Bang. Bang.
0: You gotta...
15: Use a little elbow grease.
0: Yeah, you know. Well, congratulations, boys. We have completely fried the phone lines. So, I guess this would be a...
15: I'm going to say that's because we had such a large volume of callers today that were teed off that it just overwhelmed the lines.
0: That's it. That's it.
20: At least nobody calls to complain about the announcers.
15: Well, right. Those were the ones that couldn't get through.
20: Was I out of the room?
0: That moment of silence brought you by the Patent Free Library in Bath, where they encourage you to read a book today.
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3: With your 60-second sports update, I'm Paul Wolf. The Red Sox walked off a 5-4 win over the Yankees in extra innings to sweep their series at Fenway Park. Jarren Duran drove in the game-winning run with an RBI single in the bottom of the 10th. Manager Chad Tracy says they showed resilience.
4: You fall down two, and that's the number you're looking for as the road team. Can you get up two, you know, and then you got options. You can let one in or whatever, but to see the quality of those at-bats there trailing and to come back and win the game was really something.
3: Boston has now won four straight and will host the Washington Nationals for a three-game set that starts tonight. Shane Van Gisbergen claimed the first race of the NASCAR Cup Series in-season challenge with a victory at Sonoma Speedway. The driver of the number 97 car took the checkered flag in the Toyota Save Mart 350. The in-season tournament continues next Sunday at Chicagoland Speedway. And two players are tied atop the leaderboard of the Travelers Championship after play was suspended due to darkness at TPC River Highlands. Scotty Scheffler and Victor Hovland are both 21 under par after the final round. They'll face off in a playoff that begins this morning. And with sports, I'm Paul Wolf.
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15: VOM Weather from the Hammond Lumber Company Weather Desk.
16: Tonight, expect partly cloudy skies with a low of 59. Tomorrow, anticipate sunshine interrupted by clouds at times with a thunderstorm in the afternoon and a high of 86.

0: Wednesday is forecasted to be mostly cloudy, very warm and humid with the high of 85. For Blueberry Broadcasting, I'm AccuWeather meteorologist Jason Caterina.
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2: We appreciate you for joining us on VOM for Maine's Morning News. Tomorrow on Maine's Morning News, we've got a bunch of guests coming in or on the phone, including everybody's favorite gumshoe reporter, John Featherston from the Maine Wire. Will give us an update on the Lewiston situation. We'll have the spin doctors in, as usual, John and Brent. Billy Bob Fockingham, the minority leader, will be in to talk about a transportation shortfall for the state of Maine. In our weekly or regular On Guard feature, with Sergeant Margaret St. Pierre, we'll be bringing in a guest, Brian Swartz, who I know from his bit of a historian from the Bangor Daily News. Both of us work there at the same time. We'll be joining us tomorrow as well. So a packed Tuesday. And Jim, thanks again for joining us today as a fellow volunteer substitute co-host.
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2: And coming up, Glenn Beck. 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We'll join you again tomorrow when you'll hear Paul say... 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
4: Yeah.
3: Deep in thought. 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
5: I am for the child who has attended 8 schools in 4 years because he is in foster care. I am for the child who sits in the back of yet another classroom, failing because he needs glasses. I am for the child because children need a voice. They need someone to listen and to stand up for them in court. I am for the child because I have seen the children in need. I am for CASA of Maine because I have seen the difference court-appointed special advocates make. 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
8: It'll be tomorrow in Qatar, though an Iranian official denies that. The president also again posted, Iran will not have a nuclear weapon, and White House Press Secretary Caroline Levitt just told Fox.
9: The president obviously wants to see the peace process play out, and the Iranians would be best to sign a good deal with the United States of America because the president has proven he's unafraid to use the might of our military.
10: Over the weekend, 60 members of Iran's Assembly of Experts released a statement saying Iran's nuclear rights must not be subject to discussion or dispute. This government body also threatened President Trump and Israeli Prime Minister Netanyahu, saying they must be brought to justice.
8: Fox's Trey Yingst in Tel Aviv.
10: The Assembly of Experts speaks on behalf of Iran's supreme leader, Mojtaba Khamenei. This is the body that actually elects the supreme leader inside of Iran.
8: They keep digging through earthquake rubble in Venezuela, which keeps getting rattled.
11: Rescue workers still doing their thing this morning, which is dangerous because we had yet another aftershock.
8: Fox's Nate Foy in a badly damaged city. More survivors found over the weekend.
11: Rescue teams are on the ground from Virginia, California, and Florida. They're working with the State Department, and so is the U.S. military. 130 Marines are arriving here in La Guaira to help reopen the port so that badly needed supplies can reach the most devastated areas.
8: The number of deaths tops 1,400. Thousands remain missing. An uncontained wildfire keeps raging in Utah. It's burned 145 square miles. Another fire across the border in Colorado killed 3 firefighters over the weekend, injured 2 more. In Kentucky, as Fox's Tanya J. Powers reports, a drastically different problem.
12: Record amounts of rainfall resulted in catastrophic flooding and 4 deaths across Kentucky, prompting dozens of water rescues and evacuations. Governor Andy Beshear issued a warning for travelers on Sunday.
13: Bridges have been wiped out. Entire roads have been wiped away, and there is still standing and moving water.
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21: Tomorrow, anticipate sunshine interrupted by clouds at times with a thunderstorm in the afternoon and a high of 86. Wednesday is forecasted to be mostly cloudy, very warm and humid with a high of 85. For Blueberry Broadcasting, I'm AccuWeather meteorologist Jason Catarina.
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0: some of these communists. Here's Scott Wiener. Now, Scott Wiener is the San Francisco Nancy Pelosi wannabe. Okay, he's running for Nancy Pelosi's office. He is as far left as you can go, but he is Jewish. Listen to what happened. He was at a trans march. Listen to this.
1: Redeem yourself, Jews.
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1: I want to like the person. Such good legislation on trans rights.
2: You're a piece of
1: shit. Scott, I want to support someone who's shit about trans rights, but you're a piece of shit on Gaza. Do that.
0: Listen to this.
1: Because you betray queers.
0: I think we've heard enough. This is an amazing thing. Here's a guy who has been so pro-trans and everything else. He is as left as the left can get. Okay? He's been their champion, but now it's not enough. Now, because he's Jewish, he has come out and said Israel was committing genocide. Still not enough. Still not enough. Unless he'll say from the river to the sea, and because he's Jewish, he can never say enough. Look at the vitriol and how they have turned on him. This is called a purge. This is exactly what communists do all the time. They purge. They take the people that were with them. If you don't step up to the line they want, they eventually kill you. Okay? Joe Biden, here he is, being heckled at a speech, cut five.
3: It's a battle that's never truly over.
0: Okay, here they go. So that's just, they're calling him genocidal Joe, yada, yada, yada. This is at a Maryland Democratic Party gala. Now, here is a group of Toronto, I'm just using their language. It's the 2026 Toronto Dyke March. And I thought, these people from Holland? And then I learned, I was like, nope, don't put your finger in that. Anyway, this is completely different kind of dyke, not like the ones in Holland. They're marching, and here's what they're chanting. We're here, we're queer, free Palestine is our demand. You're going to be really surprised when that all comes together, because you're going to be dead. You're going to be dead because they don't like you in the end. Remember, what they're doing to you right now, what they're doing to Scott Wiener right now, will be done to them, because Wiener thought he was fine. All these people in the trans community think they're fine. All these people in the gay community that are now saying Palestine, Palestine, they think they're fine. Just like Scott Wiener thought he was fine a couple of years ago. Just like when he was standing with people that he knew didn't like Jews, but we can all work together because we have the same goal. Once they get enough power, they kill you. So as you're chanting at your dyke march, just remember, you're next. You're not at the top of the food chain. You're at the bottom of the food chain, and they will eat you next. Now, where does all this come from? Jed is funding a lot of it. We're going to get into that and then make for a full circle back to air conditioning, because I'm just amazed at how people don't understand. They'll kill you. The ends justify the means. Get to that when we come back in a minute. Also, Laura Trump is coming up. Okay, let me tell you about our sponsor. It's a Byrna Launcher. 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

0: 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Okay, let me tell you about our sponsor. It's Super Sure.
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0: 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VOM is Maine's news, talk, and information station. Well, this isn't good. Watson versus the Republican National Committee. The Supreme Court just came out 5-4. Roberts, what a surprise, and Barrett sided with the Dems. The Supreme Court ruled that states like Mississippi can still count certain mail-in ballots that arrive a few days after the election day, rejecting the GOP challenge to Mississippi's law for late arriving ballots as long as they were mailed and postmarked by election day. This is why we need the Save America Act. Also, Supreme Court lets $5 million sex abuse verdict stand against Trump. President Trump had asked the justices to intervene after a jury found that he had sexually abused and defamed the writer E. Jean Carroll. Supreme Court Monday declined a request by the president to review the $5 million civil judgment against him. And the court has denied Trump's effort to remove federal government Lisa Cook. This is not a good day. This is not a good day coming out of the Supreme Court. But it is what it is. So Mississippi, as long as it's postmarked by election day, that's the only saving grace there. Trump has got to pay the $5 million sex abuse verdict, which is absolutely, that's criminal. That is criminal. And the effort to remove the Fed, Governor Lisa Cook. Well, if they don't work for the president, who do they work for? Oh, I know. That private corporation called the Fed, which should be abolished. Ricky, quickly, we got a couple of seconds.
2: Why do we need to sack the court?
0: Oh. Yeah, right. It's exactly right. Well, that's what we have to do. Quick, everybody, stack the court. That's what they would be saying. Thank God we're not. All right, let me tell you about Rapid Radio. 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
5: Appear to have fallen apart, but signals from the White House that both sides are still talking after President Trump once again threatened annihilation. Crude prices rose to start this week. Traders assessing whether the pause in hostilities is going to hold. West Texas Intermediate trading around $71 a barrel, though. AAA says the national average for a gallon of regular now $3.86, 68 cents per gallon higher than heading into the 4th of July holiday last year. Disney's Toy Story 5 won the weekend box office. I'm Jessica Ettinger, CNBC.
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0: be in, supposed to be a peaceful protest. You're just trying to drive your family across town for dinner when traffic stops. Your car is surrounded, and people are pounding on the windows. Somebody tries the door handle. Another person starts yelling for everybody to pull you out of the vehicle. Now you got about 3 seconds to decide what to do. It's not necessarily a situation that calls for lethal force, but it absolutely calls for something. 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It's the Glenn Beck Program, brought to you locally by Office Pride of Maine. VOM is Maine's news, talk, and information station. I tell you, this, I am struck over and over again by, we are blessed to have Donald Trump as president for this celebration, because guaranteed none of the stuff that is happening in Washington would be happening if it wasn't for Donald Trump. None of it. Please go see it. Embed this stuff, plant it deep into your children. We also have the American Story that is happening, celebrating America's 250th birthday. And it's on the torch right now, and it is an epic cinematic sound experience. From shipwrecks to spiritual firestorms to wilderness wars to political showdowns to near collapses to its assassination. It has everything in it. And it takes us hours and hours and hours and hours to produce each hour. And it's well worth it. It has been a joy to produce these. Originally, it was a 10-part series for my Torch platform, but it is now going to be 20 episodes, and we may continue it if it continues to be listened to. The special airs, we've cut it down to a 3-hour period just for the radio audience. 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Educate yourself. Embed it deeply into your children. It will change their worldview and their life. It really will. All right, let me tell you about the International Fellowship. As America celebrates its 250th anniversary, it's worth asking, what makes alliances last? The strongest are built on shared principles, belief in freedom, faith, democracy, and the idea that some things are worth defending, no matter the cost. That's why the friendship between the United States and Israel has endured for so many decades. In fact, John F. Kennedy said something about Israel that has proven remarkable in its prophecy. He said, Israel was not created in order to disappear. Israel will endure and flourish. And it is. It is still doing that. We celebrate America's independence. Israel is a reminder that free nations don't survive by accident. They survive because people pray for them, stand with them, and refuse to take their freedom for granted. That's why I'm grateful for the work of IFCJ. As America celebrates the 250th anniversary of America, the International Fellowship of Christians and Jews turns toward God in prayer, asking that his wisdom would guide the elected officials and lead America and Israel to moral clarity and unity. 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
3: VOM! It's the final countdown. 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
7: Confrontation through conversation and all the information you need. 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

0: All right, welcome back in here to Clay and Buck, and we've got a bunch of calls. Let's do the calls thing now. Let's see here. Bob in Louisiana. What's going on, Bob?
1: Good morning. How are you, sir?
0: I'm great, sir. Thank you for calling.
1: Terrific.

0: this morning's discussion, I think, and also when I heard the beginning or the first interpretation of what happened today at SCOTUS, I was reminded of something that Solon said, and I think it's very important for us all Americans, to know this and to be very concerned about it, because Stalin said, those who vote decide nothing. Those who count the vote decide everything. We've got to be very careful about what's happening in our country and what we're allowing to happen with our vote.
1: So, Bob, can I give you a... one, I agree with the sentiment. Two, as somebody who's read a few Stalin biographies, that's actually a misattribution. Stalin never said that in the historical record. The closest thing to it comes from the memoirs of his former secretary, Boris Bazanov, that Stalin said at a Communist Party meeting, I consider it completely unimportant who in the party will vote or how, but what is extraordinarily important is who will count the votes. So it's not really an exact quote, and the sourcing is a little sketch.
2: Speaking truth and having fun. Clay Travis and Buck Sexton.
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11: high-profile case back in court. On Lisa Brady, Fox News. The latest pretrial hearing for accused killer Luigi Mangione in New York, where a federal trial is scheduled for January. A state trial set to begin in September.
12: Mangione is accused of killing UnitedHealthcare CEO Brian Thompson outside a Manhattan hotel in December 2024. Investigators later recovered a gun allegedly linked to the killing and a notebook that prosecutors say contained writings about corporate America and the health insurance industry.
11: Fox's C.B. Cotton at Manhattan Federal Court. The U.S. Supreme Court is blocking President Trump from removing a member of the Federal Reserve.
13: Federal Reserve Governor Lisa Cook can stay on the job as she fights allegations by a Trump administration official of mortgage fraud. In a 5-4 ruling, the Supreme Court warns allowing the president to remove a member of the Federal Reserve at any time for any reason without any notice would turn for-cause protection into little more than at-will employment.
11: Fox's Jared Halpern in Washington. However, the justices are upholding presidential firings at other independent federal agencies in a 6-3 ruling against a former Federal Trade Commission member who was fired without cause. That ruling runs counter to a decades-old decision that had limited executive authority. The High Court also ruling today that Mississippi can count ballots that arrive after Election Day, prompting the president to post another call for election reform, including limits on mail-in ballots and proof of citizenship to vote. The final rulings of the term are due out tomorrow, including one on birthright citizenship. A pause in the Middle East after U.S. strikes on Iranian targets in retaliation for a drone attack that hit a cargo ship.
14: As far as we're concerned, we're holding up our end of the ceasefire. Violence will be met with violence.
11: White House Press Secretary Caroline Levitt also tells Fox a meeting planned for tomorrow in Qatar with top U.S. envoys. 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
2: This afternoon will be partly sunny with a high of 85. Tonight, expect partly cloudy skies with a low of 59. Tomorrow will be very warm with intervals of sunshine mixed with clouds. There is a chance of a thunderstorm in the afternoon with a high of 87. Wednesday will be mostly cloudy, very warm and humid with a high of 85. For Blueberry Broadcasting, I'm AccuWeather meteorologist Jason Katarina.
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0: To enforce an Arizona law requiring proof of citizenship for state and local elections. The law passed Arizona. The case first reached the Supreme Court in 2024, and the justices gave a partial victory to Republican challengers, allowing proof of citizenship in state and local races, but not federal elections. Arguments won't be heard until the fall, likely too late to impact the upcoming midterm elections.
1: Fox's Jared Halpern. A grueling search for earthquake survivors in Venezuela includes crews from the U.S.
2: 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They're going to collapse structures and using audio technology to verify noise of possible survivors, and then a specialized unit carries out the rescue missions. More help is coming in the form of 130 U.S. Marines. They're working to open the port of La Guaira, which will help rescue and relief teams deliver supplies.
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10: This afternoon will be partly sunny with a high of 85. Tonight, expect partly cloudy skies with a low of 59. Tomorrow will be very warm with intervals of sunshine mixed with clouds. There is a chance of a thunderstorm in the afternoon with a high of 87. Wednesday will be mostly cloudy, very warm and humid with a high of 85. For Blueberry Broadcasting, I'm AccuWeather meteorologist Jason Caterina.

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2: Welcome to the Howie Carr Show. This is the birthday week of the United States of America, 250th birthday on Saturday. Happy birthday, USA. 844-500-4242. Bad decision from the Supreme Court. They've given the Democrats time to steal all the elections, a 5-4 vote. Thank you, traitors, John Roberts and Amy Comey Barrett. So, you know, the election season counting continues as long as the Democrats need to steal the elections. That was what the decision basically was today. We'll get to all that. But first, I want to talk about Toga, Toga, Toga.
8: Toga, Toga, Toga, Toga, Toga, Toga, Toga, Toga, Toga.
2: We have another state police scandal. Marina Bay. It's where the swells live in Quincy, in Norfolk County, Meatball Morrissey's hometown. The two state trooper detectives assigned to Boston to Suffolk County District Attorney Kevin Hayden got into it big time at the Real House on Friday night. You've probably seen the video, the surveillance camera video. One big thuggy guy in black punches the hell, almost knocks a smaller state cop cold, absolutely cold. It was, he would have, if some passersby, some less inebriated civilians had who were not overserved, like all state police are always overserved, if they had not stopped in, God only knows what would have happened to that kid. And the kid, he's not a kid. There are two of them. We know their names, or we're pretty sure their names, but we haven't confirmed it, so we can't come up with it. They live in the area. One of them is 37, and the other one is 39 years old. And I mean, you got to ask yourself, how many scandals can the state police absorb before they're put into receivership or just flat out abolished? You know? They are an embarrassment. For once, I agree with Rachel Rollins, the disgraced ex-U.S. attorney and ex-district attorney of Suffolk County. They are the worst state police unit in 50 states. Can there be any question about it? It's just horrific. And you know, the thing is, I just wrote a column that day, Friday. You may have seen it. It was about how they are investigating a toga. Toga, toga party in Middlesex County in Woburn.
8: Toga, toga, toga, toga, toga, toga, toga, toga.
2: All these state cops were drinking at Teresa's. You know that place. It's right on 128 southbound side in Woburn. And they after the party came to an end. It was an afternoon party. One of the state troopers got in his cruiser, was going 59 in a 30 mile an hour zone, crossed a double yellow line, hit a disabled van, and killed a Special Olympian. And at the hospital, his blood alcohol, this is a guy named Scott Quigley, his blood alcohol level was recorded as a 0.114. Legally drunk is 0.08. And they covered it up for more than 2 years. 2 years. They wouldn't give up the name. They wouldn't give up his blood alcohol content. Now it's all out. And that toga party, that fatal toga party by the state police, is being investigated by the detectives from the Suffolk County DA's office. In other words, these two guys who are down in Quincy having their own personal toga party. Who is going to investigate this toga party? I mean, it can't be Norfolk County. That's Michael Proctor's unit. Meatball Morrissey. They're not going to have, they can't investigate. I think Middlesex County, the people who are being investigated for the toga party at Teresa's, should now investigate the guys who are investigating them, who had the toga party at Marina Bay in Quincy. Oh, wow. It's just amazing. It never ends with these people, these state cops. Has the Post Commission been notified? They've suspended one of these guys. One of them is 37. The other one is 39 years old. And I'm not sure which is which. But they both live in the same general area. They're both from Quincy. So they're Meatball Morrissey constituents. They voted the same county as Michael Proctor and Sean Good and all those type of people, if you know what I mean.
0: Are you ready for some meatball?
2: I'm getting no response. I've sent emails to both the Massachusetts State Police and to the Suffolk County District Attorney's Office asking them to confirm the identity of the two thugs. I mean, troopers who were brawling at the bar on Friday night. And, so far I haven't heard back from them. When the phone don't ring, I'll know it's Colonel Noble and District Attorney Hayden. 844-500-4242, 844-500-4242. So you know who's thinking this is a lucky break? Scott Quigley, the guy who's charged now with motor vehicle homicide at the Woburn party that was covered up for 2.5 years by the Mass State Police and the Middlesex County District Attorney's Office, Middlesex District Attorney, she claims she knows nothing. Nothing about the cover-up of more than 2 years of the drunk driving by one of her pals in the office. But she won't release the interviews that she's given, conducted by a former judge, that were paid for by the people of the taxpayers of Middlesex County. Anyway, 844-500-4242, 844-500-4242. 508, it all stems back to the MDC. That unit was rotten to the core. It was rotten to the core. Like one-eighth of the MDC people had their personnel records taken in by the FBI for investigation. They were very crooked. But, you know, the MDC has long... That was 30 years ago, and they did corrupt the Mass State Police. When I was a kid, the Mass State Police were considered incorruptible. And, you know, they lived in the barracks 4 days a week. They didn't make any money. They were dirt poor. The vast majority of them weren't assigned to Boston, a handful to the state house, and a handful to the district attorney's office in Pemberton Square. But otherwise, they were all outside the city. So they avoided the corrupt influences of the metropolis. And, then when they took in the MDC, everybody was in the city, and now they are what they are. And you know what they are. If you doubt me, go to Teresa's or go to, the Real House or go to, anywhere in Canton. 844-500-4242. 508 says, if I ever get GM'd up, I ask for nothing more than to be treated like a state cop. Don't we all? Don't we all? Don't let your friends drive drunk unless they're cops, in which case it's okay. 844-500-4242. Is this a big story? Feels like there are bigger things to worry about than two cops in a bar. If it was just two cops in a bar, yeah, there would be bigger things to worry about. But this is the latest scandal. This is the biggest police unit in New England. And they are just, embroiled in one corrupt act after another, one criminal act after another. That's why this is a big deal. And it's just for a few minutes that we're going to talk about this. We get, if we nail down their names, which I'm not confident of, we'll definitely go with the names. But I got the names out to other agents, news agents, and if they can nail it down, we'll run with it. 844-500-4242. Are there any sound bites from Dean Wormer that can be played that would apply to the state police fiasco? I think there is actually one. Yeah. Yeah. These guy, well, the guy in the black is kind of fat. And he yeah. I think we have that one from Dean Wormer. You got it? This is what Dean Wormer told the state police when after they got into that brawl at the Real House. We got it?
9: Fat, drunk, and stupid is no way to go through life, son.
2: Especially when you're 39, 37 years old. Come on. Come on. I know you live close to the bar. You know? You probably didn't have to get in the car, but, you know, that's not a good enough excuse. 844-500-4242, 844-500-4242. What was Rachel Rollins' comment concerning the Mass State Police? She said there is no more corrupt state police agency, no more agency in the country, whatever you call them, the Highway Patrol or the CHIPS or whatever. But she said there's no more corrupt outfit in the country, and I think she's right. I think she's right. She also said, when are they going into receivership? 508 says, the only people that have more rights to get away with crimes than a state cop are illegals. I agree with that statement, too. 844-500-4242. I'm Howie Carr.
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0: 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Jared, what's the poll question? What are the results thus far?
1: Today's poll question, which you can vote in at HowieCarshow.com.
0: I guess I should point out that Alvin Campbell Jr., he's the son of a big-time black gangster in Boston and the nephew of another one, Alvin and Arnold. And he is a serial rapist and a big-time thug, and his sister is the Attorney General, Andrea Joy Campbell, who's been knocking ballot questions off of the state ballot for November, you know, that would help taxpayers and hurt the legislature. So she's getting more and more money, and she's blocked the legislative audit that was voted on by 72% of the people. She is extremely well thought of by the Hackerama. And they want to run her for governor. But her brother has now been sentenced to life without parole, allegedly. So, Jared, what is the poll question and what are the results thus far?
1: Today's poll question, which you can vote in at HowieCarshow.com, is how long will politically wired serial rapist Alvin Campbell Jr. really serve of his quote-unquote life without parole sentence? Until his sister becomes governor and pardons him? Less than 5 years, 5 to 10 years, he'll get out when he's old, or he really will die in prison.
0: I'm going to say he's going to do 5 to 10.
1: 22% of the audience believes he'll do 5 to 10. 27% think it will be less than 5 years. 42% believe it will be until his sister becomes governor and pardons him. 6% for he'll get out when he's old, and 4% for he'll die in prison.
0: How many think he'll die in prison?
1: 4%.
0: Yeah. You got to be a little simple to think he's going to die in prison. You know, how many times have you heard, don't worry, families of the victim and friends of the victim, he'll die in prison. He's been sentenced to life without parole. Wink, wink, nudge, nudge. And all these people, they've just in the last year, they've let out dozens of them in their 40s and 50s that got life without parole. Some of them committed multiple murders, and now they're free. Free as a bird. One of them is the husband of Tanya Fernandez Anderson, the illegal alien Muslim from Africa who just finished a stretch in prison.
2: What do I have to do in this council in order to get respect as a black woman?
0: He was doing life with Tanzarius is his name. Tanzarius was doing life without parole, and then the parole board said, he's married to the first illegal alien African Muslim on welfare to get elected to the Boston City Council. His lovely bride checks so many boxes. 844-500-4242. 508 says, who will investigate the investigators? Yeah, that's the old Latin epigram from Juvenal. Who will guard the guards themselves? In Massachusetts, we don't need no stinking guards. And we don't need no stinking life without parole either. If you're a Democrat, you're going to be let go. Alvin Campbell's probably going, I can't believe I'm doing any time.

0: My father killed three people on Blue Hill Avenue, and he just hired a white man to kill the guy who was going to testify against him, or hired him. He got a white guy to kill the Johnny Matarano to kill the guy who was going to testify against him, and then he just walked away. That's the way it is here. In the halls of justice, the only justice is in the halls. 844-500-4242, 844-500-4242. Do you know that this weekend is the second anniversary of the, not today, I think it was yesterday or Saturday, is of the famous debate between Joe Biden and Donald Trump, where Joe Biden bragged that we beat Medicare. Remember that? Cut to.
1: Able to make every single solitary person eligible for what I've been able to do with the with the COVID. Excuse me, with dealing with everything we have to do with. Look, if we finally beat Medicare.
2: Thank you, President Biden. President Trump
3: was right. He did beat Medicare. He beat it to death.
0: Yeah. 844-500-4242. 508, as far as you know, you'll know, he will die in prison because we won't let you know that he's out. No, they probably won't. They'll probably just say, they'll probably just have a limo pull up to the prison and take him to the welfare office so he can get some free stuff. 844-500-4242. His sister, boy, she's a hell of a lawyer, ain't she? You know? She can't even get those ballot questions straight. She sued Trump 50 times, and she hasn't had any problems filing those lawsuits, but she can't even get the wording on a ballot question correct. At least a ballot question that might harm her comrades at the State House. I'm Howie Carr.
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0: 844-500-4242. We'll be joined later tonight in the final hour of the show by Bill Broussard from JB Auto Care in Weymouth. And he can help you out if you have any questions about your automobile, your motor vehicle. He's very good. He's never been stumped yet, and he's good. If you need a second opinion, 844-500-4242. 781 says, who gave Trump the idea to nominate Amy Coney Barrett? The Federalist Society. That's the short answer. They're the ones who help the Republicans pick nominees. I mean, they did a pretty good job with Gorsuch and Kavanaugh. They've been pretty decent. But Amy Coney Barrett, you know, the Democrats hated her because she had a bunch of kids. She was a Catholic. What did Feinstein say? The spirit lives deeply within you.
18: The dogma.
0: The dogma. That's it. The dogma. And, you know, but she's proven to be a disappointment. You know, not a giant disappointment, but a disappointment nonetheless. And this is pitiful. This is just handing the Dems a chance to steal more elections, because the Republican states run elections legitimately and the Democrat states don't, as you saw in California most recently in the Los Angeles mayor's race. That election was stolen from Spencer Pratt. He probably wouldn't have prevailed in the final, but he should have been in the final. He won. He finished second, no doubt about it, right? Then they have all these ballots come in from Skid Row. And the Democrats are fine with it. They think it's great. They think it's just great. I mean, there's, you know, when they talk about we're protecting voter rights, the Democrats, what they really mean is we're protecting voter fraud rights. They want to have the right to commit voter fraud, to keep counting until they win. That's what they did in 2020. That's what they want to do again. It's got to be too big to rig. And, you know, apparently we need to win at least one more presidential election to get rid of one of those three on the liberal side of the Supreme Court, you know, have them age out or whatever, or retire, or get rid of Amy Coney Barrett or John Roberts. We need to get some more conservatives. You got to have five solid conservatives, not four, not three. And it's only three real: Alito and Thomas and Gorsuch. Those are the three solid, really solid ones. 844-500-4242. 617 says D.A. Morrissey also, Meatball Morrissey also lives just around the corner from that bar. You sure? That's where he's got his boat. His boat is stashed too, right? On City Time. Is that what it's called? Something like that. That's where his boat is. 844-500-4242. You know, there's another soccer game today at Foxborough. I guess that's the cops are making money hand over fist. They're getting even more than they usually get on these paid details. It's over $100 an hour. They are loving this. This is big money for Bob Kraft, but it's also big money for the restaurants in Boston, as opposed, not so much for Foxborough and Walpole, but big money for the restaurants in Boston where they're all staying. It's just a huge, huge thing for the cops. 844-500-4242. Let's see here. We just played the cut from Biden at the debate almost exactly 2 years ago. And this was Biden over the weekend. You may have seen the picture of him. He got at the very end of his speech to the Maryland Democrats, which is next door to Delaware, obviously. He got lost at the podium. He just turned around and kept looking for directions on which way to go off. I mean, you're on a...
19: Where's everybody?
0: But this was just some of his incoherent rambling. Cut one.
20: While I can't sugarcoat it, these are indeed dark days. Let's remember.
0: They're chanting genocide, Joe.
20: We are one of the only countries in the world that has come face to face with every crisis we've faced stronger than we went into it. Every single time we come out stronger than we went in. Time and again throughout our history, we Americans have some of the better angels of our nature. Brought our country back from the brink. I believe with every fiber of my being, and with your help, we're going to do that again this November. Look.
0: Pass the polydent to Joe.
20: Pass the international effort to pressure.
0: Pass the depends. Good Lord. 844-500-4242. 844-500-4242. Can you remember some of the great old days of the Biden administration? The Free Beacon got some documents through a FOIA request. The Biden administration, you probably didn't know this, they had a U.S. special envoy to advance the human rights of lesbian, gay, bisexual, transgender, queer, and intersex. That's LGBTQI+ persons. And that would be a woman named Jessica Stern. Jessica Stern, a gender activist. A gender activist. I mean, everybody has a gender, right? What does that mean? That's like being, I'm a sleep activist. I sleep. And I advocate for other people who sleep. You know, what does being a gender activist mean? Is that anything like being a gender advocate? Do you advocate? She was engaged in the hard work of integrating LGBTQI rights into everything we do. Everything we do. And her big thing was having an X gender marker in addition to the standard male and female options. This allowed individuals who, quote, identify as intersex, non-binary, or gender non-conforming to select a, quote, gender-neutral gender marker for their passports. A gender-neutral gender marker. Okay. The Washington Blade reported at the time. Okay, so this is the one more day of Pride Month. So this, we're doing a few more Pride things, and somebody interviewed at one of the Pride events. He ran into a male lesbian. Now, you go to a significant Pride event, you'd think you'd want to get a good clean shave if you're a male lesbian, but not this guy. He couldn't be bothered. He had a 5 o'clock shadow. But so the guy, the interviewer asked him, you know, what is exactly a male lesbian? How 14.
19: One question, really random. Do you identify as a lesbian?
21: You could say I'm a male lesbian. Yes.
19: A male lesbian.
21: Yes. We're a thing. We are real. We exist. We are valid.
19: Okay. So you're not heterosexual.
21: What?
19: Not heterosexual.
21: No, it's a totally different thing.
19: What's the difference? Yeah, give me one difference.
22: At the same time, that water is.
21: Okay. Well, a male lesbian. I mean, we are spiritually lesbian. Okay. I guess you could say we identify like a not like cisgender.
0: He's spiritually lesbian. You know, people used to make jokes and say, you know, I'm a lesbian too. I'm attracted to women. It was a joke. It was a joke.
23: Sometimes I wonder if I have ovaries in my scrotum.
0: Now it's not a joke. They're serious about this. 844-500-4242. J.B. Pritzker wanted to announce something. He wants to run for president too, even though he is Jewish. And that's probably a non-starter in the Democrat Party, whatever you're running for these days. But he's going to try it because he's got billions of dollars that he inherited. So this is how he's going to try to make up for being Jewish. Cut 13.
24: Hey everyone, it's Pride Parade Day and everyone out here is having a great time. And I just came from signing 3 very important bills to protect the privacy rights of people who are trans and people who are LGBTQ+. And it's very important to me that we have a state that stands up and protects the people who live here. So I'm very happy, very proud, frankly, to live in the state of Illinois. I hope you are too.
0: He wants to protect the killing of babies, and he wants to give away free puberty blocking drugs to young children. So it's also important to protect the right. It's not just enough to genitally mutilate young children. It's also important to abort them in the womb. This is Representative Sidney Kamlager-Dove. Sidney Kamlager-Dove.
25: And I get compliments on the hyphen.
0: She's very, very concerned about the fact that not every woman, according to her, will be able to get the abortions that they so desperately need. And when an abortion is not readily available within 2 blocks of where you live, it's not only the woman, the pregnant woman, who is affected. Listen to this. Cut 12.
26: Reproductive health care is health care, and women deserve it. I have watched as women have just tried to pull all of their pennies together, sometimes to drive, sometimes to get on a Greyhound bus to come to a safe state to get an abortion. And you know, that travel time is precious time. And every hour, every day that they are not in front of a doctor is really perilous for their life and for the life of the fetus baby that is inside of
0: them. Huh? You mean the one they're about to kill? It's important for the fetus that they're about to kill And I like the way she says they have to get to a safe state. Safe for whom? Not for the child in the womb, huh? 844-500-4242. I am a gender activist too, says 781. Ever since puberty, I've been actively trying to hook up with members of the opposite gender. Well, if you're a man, then I guess you're kind of a straight lesbian. Or you're a lesbian male. 617 says, is Roscoe home? Hope so. Was he glad to see you? What did you do for his homecoming? Something special, I hope. Love to Roscoe. Glad he's home safe. Love, Donna. Yes, Donna, Roscoe is home safe. He's at Pampered Puppies right now in Wellesley. But I will be picking him up, or the mailroom manager will be picking him up tonight. He seems very happy to be home. And he slept on my bed the last couple of nights, and it's great to have him back. I'm so happy he's returned. 844-500-4242, 844-500-4242. I'm Howie Carr.
17: Howie Carr will return.
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1: Janet Stern, or whatever her name was, Jessica Stern, the special U.S. envoy to advance the human rights of LGBTQI plus persons, she really sacrificed for the cause. She went to Botswana in May of 2023 in Africa and said she was, quote, virtually without Wi-Fi all week. Oh.
2: Oh. No McDonald's parking lots in Botswana?
1: 844-500-4242. Bob, you're next with Howie Carr. Go ahead, Bob.
3: Hey, Howie. I'd like to kind of follow up on this transgender and abortion stuff and kind of say how dangerous it is to all of us in society. And I'm going to tie in Iran to it. So as you know, Iran's a closed society. Most of the people have no access to the internet. But what do you think their leadership bombards these people with on a daily basis? It's all this stuff, this transgender, this mutilation of kids, this aborting babies. And why would any society, especially if they're closed and they don't know what the majority of us really are at? I mean, they're not, you know, showing us going to church and bringing our kids to soccer games and stuff. They're really showing that we really are the great Satan and that, you know, right. Men are getting married.
1: Well, that's the whole thing about, that's what's interesting about all these Europeans and other people, other non-Americans coming to the U.S. and they're seeing what America is really like, or what large swaths of the country in the non-Democrat areas have not gone insane. And, you know, we're trying to hang on. This is because these people have lost their minds right across the board. I mean, I don't know how else to describe it. When that woman is a congresswoman. She's talking about going to a safe state to protect your child who you pretend you are about to abort. Or Pritzker saying they're going to provide free gender mutilating drugs. I mean, it's insane. It's insane. Thanks for the call, Bob. Mike, you're next with Howie Carr. Go ahead, Mike.
4: Howie, I got to tell you a quick story. I'm a retired NYPD sergeant, and I played on the NYPD hockey team, and we played the state police at Northeastern. And the game would end about 11 o'clock, and they'd take us to Faneuil Hall. We'd eat and drink. And about 4 in the morning, they said, let's go. We're going to go back to our club. And we'd all jump in cabs, and we went into a total ghetto and climbed up fire escapes to go into this place.
1: Yeah.
4: And when you walked in, Howie, you thought you were in the 21 Club.
1: You know, there's a lawsuit going on involving some Boston police that were running one of these after hours clubs, and we still yeah. don't know much about it. But the DA's office put out a response to the charges. They're trying to get the charges dropped, and this was something I'd never heard of before, Mike. The bouncers at this after hours. It wasn't run by the police. It was right down the street from the police station, and there were cops involved in it, but it was not, like, totally police run. Do you know what the bouncers wore at night?
4: No. No.
1: Bulletproof vests. I mean, I thought it hurt at all, but I never... you know, that's a tough bar, isn't it?
4: I'll tell you, I'm 65 years old. That was the first fire escape I ever walked up. And I know I didn't walk down. Thank you, Howie. I love your show.
1: Thank you. Thank you, Mike. Yeah, the after hours clubs used to have names like For God and Country. Then later on it became a name like the Boom Boom Room. And now, more recently, the bouncers wear bulletproof vests. I guess, you know, if you've got a state police clientele, it's probably a wise move. For insurance purposes, I'm Howie Carr. 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
12: Miracles and misery. I'm Lisa Brady, Fox News. A top lawmaker in Venezuela just announcing more than 1,700 deaths in last week's double earthquakes, though survivors have also been found, with U.S. search teams saving a father and son yesterday.
13: That hope is dwindling, but it's still there as the rescue operations remain active.
12: Fox's Nate Foy in Liquada, a hard-hit area also hit by an aftershock. More than 100 U.S. Marines working to help reopen a port to aid rescue and relief teams delivering supplies.
13: The State Department also announced today that they are increasing the financial commitment in humanitarian aid to $300 million. A U.S. team is also helping expand operations at the international airport so that they can get supplies to the most critical areas.
12: In addition to more deaths, an official says more than 5,000 are injured, more than 15,000 homeless. The U.S. and Iran pausing strikes after trading fire in recent days over drone attacks on commercial ships.
14: The goal here for the Trump administration in the short term remains on keeping the Strait of Hormuz open and safe. But this week, those more detailed discussions on Iran's nuclear program will proceed.
12: Fox's Trey Yinks. The White House says parallel talks will happen tomorrow in Qatar. Iran's foreign ministry denies any additional talks with the U.S. A new trial date is set for the man charged in the shooting death of a healthcare executive.
15: Opening statements have been set for January 25th in Luigi Mangione's federal trial. He is accused of killing UnitedHealthcare CEO Brian Thompson outside a Midtown Manhattan hotel. in December 2024. Judge Margaret Garnett said she had hoped to hold the trial this fall, but Mangione's New York State trial, set to start on September 8th, makes that, quote, impossible.
12: Fox's Tanya J. Powers. A retrial now set for April in the case against former South Carolina attorney Alec Murdoch, whose convictions for killing his wife and son were overturned. The judge has not made a decision on a defense motion for a change of venue. 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
0: VOM Weather from the Hammond Lumber Company Weather Desk.
22: Tonight will bring partly cloudy skies with a low temperature of 59. Tomorrow, expect very warm conditions with intervals of sunshine, but clouds will be present with a chance of a thunderstorm in the afternoon as temperatures climb to a high of 87. Tomorrow night will be cloudy with the possibility of another thunderstorm and a low of 66. As we head into Wednesday, the day will be mostly cloudy, very warm and humid with a high of 85. For Blueberry Broadcasting, I'm AccuWeather meteorologist Jason Caterina.
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1: Eight four four five

0: 142-42. Deutschland is playing in Foxborough tonight. I don't keep up with this stuff. Think Plattner will be in town to cheer on the fatherland?
1: I mean, a lot of those parking lots on Route 1 do have porta potties.
0: That's... Did you see... Someone had a picture, someone that has tweeted out a picture of a porta potty, a single porta potty. Maybe it was AI, I don't know. It was in Scarborough or Gorham, Maine, somewhere in the southern Maine, and right in front of it was a Plattner sign. And I retweeted, I said, I never go by a porta potty now without thinking of Plattner. I mean, they go together like ham and eggs. Plattner and porta potties. And I don't even want to think about what's going on inside when he goes into the porta potty. But he's in the mix. He's in the mix. And someone tweeted me this morning or texted me and said that they saw a couple of new Janet Mills signs up in southern Maine. Do you think they know something? That something's coming? I don't think the Republicans are going to put out anything more until he's set in stone on the ballot, and that's still 2 weeks away, maybe a little over 2 weeks away before it's too late to get him off the ballot. The Republicans don't want him off the ballot at this point, I don't think. 844-500-4242. So. One of the other rulings from the Supreme Court today, in addition to this terrible ruling on the mail-in voting, is that Trump can't fire Lisa Cook. She's the DEI Federal Reserve member who he tried to fire after she lied on her she bought two houses in I think 2021, and she listed both of them as her primary residence. You know, kind of like Letitia James, the Attorney General of New York, did. Kind of like the senator from California, Adam Schiff, did. It's a Democrat thing. You know, I actually have, in the old days, I actually knew a Democrat state senator who went to prison for bank fraud. But that was the old days. Democrats don't go to prison for bank fraud anymore, or they don't go to prison for anything else either, actually. 844-500-4242. So the Democrats, of course, they say they don't know anything about Plattner. You remember that a week or so ago, they were all saying, I can't really comment about Graham Plattner because I don't know what he's done. So now it's this woman, Daria Lisa Avila Chevalier. She's the one who knocked out a former illegal alien. I mean, this is how radical the New York Democrat primary electorate is. It wasn't enough to be an illegal alien. They went after this woman, Daria Lisa, and she's against interracial dating. She doesn't like black and Arab men dating colonizer women. She just blew into the country about 10 minutes ago, but she's worried about, you know, white people colonizing the United States. It's a big problem, apparently. And she also wants to do away with borders, and she wants to do away with prisons. She doesn't care if you committed suicide. She would like to have Alvin Campbell Jr. She'd like to let him out. He's only a serial rapist. He only raped 9 women. What big deal? She doesn't care. So, on Meet the Press, the DEI host of Meet the Press, Kristen Welker, went over some of her tweets with Chris Murphy, the low IQ Democrat senator from Connecticut. Listen to, again, they're playing the Plattner card. They never can get in a debate because they say they don't know the issues. If you raise anything embarrassing, they say that first they deny it happened. And then when you point out, you come up with the receipts, the printouts, the video, whatever, they say, well, I don't know about that. But here it is. Here it is over the weekend. Same thing. He knows nothing, Senator Murphy. Cut 11.
2: Well, let's talk about one of those candidates who won on Tuesday, who describes herself as a socialist, and that's Darylisa Avila Chevalier. She's faced criticism now over deleted social media posts. I want you to take a listen to this attack ad from her former opponent.
3: Let's meet Darylisa in her own words.
4: Thank you.
3: She won't stand by Kamala Harris.
4: Okay, let's get to business.
3: The people. She won't stand by Joe Biden. She even called him a rapist. She won't stand by veterans or the American flag. She stands with dividing us by race. Meet the real Darylisa, the one she tried to delete.
2: So to be clear, Senator, that was an attack ad from a fellow Democrat. You've talked about this bigger tent. If you're saying the Democratic Party needs a bigger tent, does that include someone who called a former Democratic president of the United States a rapist?
5: Yeah, well, I mean, I'm not super familiar with that race. All I'm saying is that this party has to have a real contest of ideas.
0: Does the Democrat Party need a bigger tent or a bigger porta potty? Or both?
6: The reason we don't have porta potties this time, because the large crowds, what's happened in the past, they knock them over and they use them as weapons.
0: As weapons. All right. So then the next socialist that's going to win is in Colorado. There's this woman who's been in Congress, a Democrat woman, for 30 years. You've never heard of her. At least I never heard of her. And I assume she's just been, doing whatever Nancy Pelosi told her to do, or Steny Hoyer or whatever, Clyburn. She's just a backbencher. But now she's running against an Ethiopian by the name of Milat Kiros. Milat Kiros. And of course, Milat Kiros is, having just come in from a really wonderful country like Ethiopia, is just really disturbed at how horribly racist the United States of America is. Cut three.
7: We have to pass Medicare for All. We have to get that done in the next Democratic administration. That's how we MAGA-proof our future. That's how we guarantee that whatever sycophant fills Donald Trump's shoes in 2032 and tries to lay blame on all of our vulnerable communities for why the system is rigged, we can point to a piece of legislation that we passed that meaningfully helped working families. And the only way we get Medicare for All passed is by getting rid of the Democrats that are actively standing in that way, by taking money from the same interests that don't want to see Medicare for All passed.
0: Hear that? Working families. They neither work nor are they families. Ergo, they are working families to the Democrats. And the vulnerable communities, they're vulnerable to getting their welfare cut off. They're vulnerable to having to go out and get a job and work like the rest of us. 844-500-4242. We ought to nickname Darylisa Avila Chevalier, Mama Doc Chevalier, after Haitian dictator Papa Doc Chevalier. That's pretty good, Andrew. I don't think many people would get it, though. You're going a little on the historical side. Papa Doc had the Tonton Macoutes. That was his secret police. I said in my column on Friday, they're still hiring in Port-au-Prince when everybody has to go back. They lose their TPS status. They can't go to the storefront in Mattapan and Blue Hill Square and cash in their food stamps for 50 or 20 cents on the dollar. They can just join the Tonton Macoutes. And I hear the gang leader Barbecue is looking for a few good cannibals. Jay, you're next with Howie Carr. Go ahead, Jay.
8: Hi, Howie.
0: Hi.
8: I want to make a submission. I think Trump should support Graham Platner over Susan Collins. I mean, she's a noted rhino like Murkowski, Tillis, and Mitch McConnell. Get rid of them. And I say, if you put
0: you're crazy, Platner Jay. In the Senate, you're crazy. I mean, he's going to vote to make Chuck Schumer or whoever the majority leader, and then the Democrats will control all the chairmanships, and they'll have subpoena power, and it'll be nothing but impeachment after, trial after the House impeaches Trump.
8: Insanity is the strong suit of the Democrats anyway, but yeah, I suppose you're right.
0: Yeah, it's, You know, she's terrible. But compared to Plattner, she's okay. You know, I mean, I would say in the past, I've said she's terrible. She is a rhino, but I've said this a million times, and I stand by it. You have to pick the lesser of two evils. No, but I don't think I've ever blanked a fight. Not a big fight. Maybe if it's like for tree warden or something. I don't give a damn. I don't care. But if it's like anything congressional, statewide, legislative, anything like that, I always vote for somebody, even if I just pick it right there. And, you know, I don't even need to know who the Globe endorsed. I'll just figure it out for myself. I get to, nowadays with the Democrats, you can generally tell by the names. If they have some kind of wacky foreign name, you know, they're wacky foreigners. They're just here for a handout. Not all, but most. 844-500-4242. I'm Howie Carr.
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0: Eight four four

0: Jared, what's the poll question? What are the results thus far?
1: Today's poll question, which you can vote in at HowieCarshow.com, is how long will politically wired serial rapist Alvin Campbell Jr. really serve of his quote-unquote life without parole sentence? Until his sister becomes governor and pardons him, less than 5 years, 5 to 10 years. He'll get out when he's old, or he really will die in prison.
0: I'm going to say 5 to 10 years.
1: It's up to 22% now who say 5 to 10 years. 26% feel it'll be less than 5 years. 42% say until his sister becomes governor.
0: How cynical are these people? Where do these people get their cynicism from?
1: 6% say he'll get out when he's old, and 4% think he will die in prison.
0: Hey, if I ever get jammed up, I ask to be tried by that 4% of the people who think everything is on the level. 844-500-4242. John, you're next with Howie Carr. Go ahead, John.
2: Hey, Howie, that guy that said about Trump, the gold platinum, what is he smoking? He isn't smoking Chesterfield.
0: I wonder how many of those Reddit posts he made were made in the early morning hours. You know, they say nothing good ever happens after 2 o'clock, John. I think that's, I think he was posting a lot after 2 a.m. Because I don't, for a guy in the working class, he seemed to not be worrying about having an alarm clock in the morning to have to get up and get him off to work.
2: I hear you. I start every morning at 6.
0: Yeah. I know, and you know, it's like that woman, the Ethiopian talking to Milot Kiros, talking about protecting the working families. When they mention working families, working class, you know, they're not working class. They're not working families. 844-500-4242. John Bolton. A legend in his own mind. This is what he said. You know, he's been convicted now of, he pleaded guilty to stealing documents. He's looking at a fine of $2.5 million. He could get up to 5 years in prison. He's like 77 years old. I hope he does some prison time. He's such a jerk. But back in 2022, he thought he was going to run for president. What is he, Michael Avenatti of the Republican Party? Remember Avenatti? Said he was going to run for president, and then he ended up in the big house? The difference between Avenatti and Bolton is Avenatti doesn't have a dirty mustache. So this is Bolton. He's going to run for president. Cut from 2022. Cut 5.
3: Trump's influence is declining. That hurts some people's feelings who want to use Trump to anathematize the entire Republican Party. But that gambit isn't going to work. If I do get in, it will be to win the nomination, not simply to prove a point. That's a serious, difficult decision to make, and I'm going to consider it in a prudent fashion. This whole idea that there's a Trump movement out there is simply wrong. The fundamental point in politics is philosophy. Everything else flows from that. Donald Trump has no philosophy. Donald Trump doesn't think in policy terms. There is no Trumpism. He's an aberration in American politics, and it's the job not of the liberal media, not of the Democratic Party. It's the job of Republicans to repair the damage he's done, and that's part of what we're about here. My kind of conservatism, the kind that I supported when Barry Goldwater ran for president and when Ronald Reagan ran for president, is the mainstream of the Republican Party. These outliers, and there are some, there is a virus of isolationism within the party, but it's not a conservative philosophy. It's not a philosophy at all. It's performance art. That's what Donald Trump was.
0: He's a real deep thinker. I hope he gets to, you know, teach some jailhouse courses when he gets to the big house. he can be a great influence on the younger inmates. You know, he can teach them how to trim their beards and, you know, how big use big words like outlier. .775 Has anyone been more wrong on Trump than Bolton? He's right up there. There's a lot of them.

0: the same thing. Well, Harry, you know, if there's anyone close, it might be John Kasich. This is John Kasich, former governor of Ohio, in the mailman, the son of a mailman, a former Fox host for a while, for about 10 minutes. This is John Kasich with his spot-on prediction in 2023, cut six.
1: He's fading. I've said that for a long time, but he's probably still has, I was talking to a friend of mine in New Hampshire yesterday, probably 25 to 30% support. He had a crowded field. He could come out of there. He could win, but he's never going to be president of the United States. Thank God he's not going to be that.
0: He's never going to be president of the United States. Thank God. Hey, look, I just looked on TV. There's a guy in the Oval Office. He looks a lot like the guy that John Kasich said would never be in the Oval Office again. And he's with Lee Zeldin, who should be the governor of New York, but he's the Environmental Protection Agency administrator, and he's doing a damn good job at it, as a matter of fact. 844-500-4242. I'm Howie Carr.

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13: So more breaking news from the copland of Norfolk County. The two state cops that we believe, not confirmed, are that were involved in the brawl. It wasn't really a brawl. It was more like just a beatdown on Friday night at the Real House in Marina Bay. They are still listed as certified. Both of them are still listed as certified by the Massachusetts Post Commission, Peace Officers Standard and Training Post Commission. But it's only been, you know, a day. One work day. More Sean Good. Sean Good is the former Canton police sergeant who was best buddies with Michael Proctor. His texts with him and Proctor were released. Now there's been a Canton Police Department report has been released on him, and there's more horrific stuff in there. He's a real sports fan, you know. He hates Bob Kraft, even though he's probably taking some money working details at Patriots games and, you know, maybe other events at Foxborough. And now he's down on black quarterbacks in the NFL. Especially the guy, the Ravens quarterback. What's his name? Lamar Jackson. Yeah, he's down.
14: Also a fan of the word slut, from what I'm reading.
13: Really? These are new. We'll have them for you very shortly. Yeah. Very shortly. But this is just...
14: The town of Canton released them as part of a 17-page statement that we're pulling now.
13: Yeah. It's... 844-500-4242-201. If the feds want to punish Bolton, make him shave that walrus mustache. Yeah, that would be the ultimate indignity, wouldn't it? If he had to... Remember when... I don't remember it, but you know, when Elvis Presley went into the Army, they brought in all the cameras when they shaved his head before basic training, and they basically gave him a buzz cut. And all of his black locks that the ladies loved so much were on the barber's floor, and I don't think Elvis really cared all that much. But Bolton, it would be a true blow to his massive ego. 844-500-4242-617 says the Democrats don't need a bigger tent; they need a bigger net. I like that. I may do a one-liner column soon, and that'll be one of the one-liners. 844. It's true. They do. They're insane. Really insane. You want to hear it? There's just so much crazy stuff here. You know, Scott Wiener is one of the sickest human beings in politics in the United States. He's a state senator right now, but he's taking Pelosi's place. He defeated Pelosi's candidate, this guy named Charlie Chan. I mean, Connie Chan. I don't know if Connie is related to Charlie Chan, but he defeated her. And so he's this gay guy. He wants to do away with all the pedophile laws against pederasty and pedophilia. He wants to make it easier for to genitally mutilate children. He wants to allow men to go into women's prisons and rape to their heart's content. In other words, he's the perfect Democrat candidate, except for one thing. He's Jewish. And he doesn't hate Jews and Israel quite enough. And so he's being chased out of events. Despite being he makes Nancy Pelosi look like MAGA, but he's being chased out of these events by Free Palestine activists, who of course would be put to death by any of the Palestinian militant groups. If they still had any tall buildings left, they'd be taken to the roof and thrown off. But the Israelis, thank God, since October 7th, have destroyed most of the tall buildings. So I don't know how they'd murder them, but they would murder them. There's no doubt about that. Cut 16.
15: I think you're policy on the genocide in Gaza is terrible. I think you do not belong here. You do not belong here. You do not belong here anymore. Wonderful. You've been wonderful for trans people. You've been terrible. And you've been terrible. You've been terrible. You've been terrible on Gaza.
16: I hate you.
15: You do not belong here anymore, Scott, and it breaks my f***ing heart.
13: We hate you. You've been wonderful for trans people, but we hate you. So you've got to be better to Hamas, which wants to kill trans people. Wants to kill gay people. Forget about it. Trans people, they'd like to torture them. These people are, they really are insane. 844-500-4242. Let's have another one. This is more Scott Wiener. He can't go anywhere now because he has done the most rudimentary research, and he realizes that the only place in the Mideast where gays can live in some peace and safety is in Israel. Kind of like Arabs have more freedom in Israel than they do in any of the Arab countries. And if you're a Christian or a Druze or any other quote-unquote minority religion in the Mideast, you have no freedom anywhere except Israel. But they want to do away with Israel. Cut 15.
17: Hey, bro. Hey, win. My hood, bro. It's Free Palestine. You already know what it is. We ain't against the genocide. You think you're going to come to my neighborhood, bro? You up. It's going to be a problem. There's innocent children being killed in Palestine. You're going to come here like it's good, but you're pushing that genocidal agenda as a Zionist, bro. I'm not talking about you. I'm talking about him. This is the motherfucker. It's the reason why a lot of people can't live in San Francisco no more. When there were people voting to live in San Francisco for low-income housing, you voted against it. I know my. I studied it, motherfucker. Free Palestine. Say Free Palestine right now on camera, dog. Say it. 2026. I don't need to talk about none of that shit. I'm talking to him. This is the Mission District. You should be ashamed. You have no shame coming to my community. This is the Mission District, homie. Free Palestine, bro.
18: Hey, are you trying to defend him?
17: I don't want to talk to you. I'm talking to him. Why are you not saying nothing? Why are you not saying nothing, bro?
13: .508 says, how will the GOP manage to screw up these recent gifts from the Dems? Well, let's hope they don't. Let's hope they don't. It's pretty. This is what you call a slippery slope. I mean, what's next? How low can they go? This guy, Wiener, he wants to repeal all the laws against pedophilia, incest, pederasty. He wants to allow men into female prisons, pretending to be women and have free run of the female inmates. And that's not good enough for him? 844-500-4242. Tim, you're next with Howie Carr. Go ahead, Tim.
19: Hey, Howie. Thanks for taking my call. First, I want to say with the 4th of July comment, I don't care what these damn leftists say. America's the greatest country the earth has ever seen. It may not be perfect, but I'd rather be imperfect here than be perfect in a place like Cuba, Venezuela, or North Korea, or any other, Trump would have said, you know, crap hole countries. And I'll tell you, I just saw something on the front of a New York paper today, these recent communist that just got put forth, the Mamdani crowd, got picked, you know, somebody admitted they got picked because of their hatred for Israel. Everybody out there here in Mass better realize Maura Healey, Michelle Wu, they're watching what's going on down there. They're chomping at the bit because if she gets reelected, you know, that same kind of stuff is going to come here. You see, I heard in Newberry today, all of a sudden people were told you can't fly your American flag.
13: Yeah, I got that story.
19: Warbird.
13: Yeah, I actually have that story. On Plum Island, which is, you know, that's Newberry. American flags fly outside a home, but let's see, I'm looking here. Plum Island homeowners push back on town warning over July 4th flags. The people on Plum Island received letters from the town of Newberry warning that flying American flags and patriotic banners on their own property could violate state and federal endangered species law. You mean the piping plovers aren't patriotic? This week, Pacific Legal Foundation sent a letter to the town demanding it clarify whether residents face legal liability for celebrating Independence Day on their own land. The town's notice identified flyers, Mylar streamers, and reflective materials as potential violations of the Massachusetts and the Federal Endangered Species Act for discouraging, here it is, piping plovers and least terns. How about most terns? Just least, that's what they call it, least terns, from using habitat on Plum Island's beach and dune system. I'll bet a Black Lives Matter flag or a rainbow flag does not represent a threat to piping plovers and least terns, according to the town of Newberry. Americans living near protected habitat, says the Pacific Legal Foundation, retain the right to use and enjoy their land as well as their right to free speech. Flying the red, white, and blue on the 4th of July is as American as apple pie. For Massachusetts residents to claim, local officials to claim otherwise violates both the First and Fifth Amendments to the U.S. Constitution. This is what the Pacific Legal Foundation said. As Massachusetts founding father John Adams famously said, property must be secured or liberty cannot exist. Well, I don't think Mara Healy and Andrea Joy Campbell and all the rest of them give a flying bleep about your liberty, only their liberty and those of Haitian freeloaders. 844-500-4242. Will the housing market crash in 2026? Does anyone really know the answer to this question? When COVID hit, everyone thought real estate prices would drop, but the opposite actually happened and prices skyrocketed to record levels. So no one really knows the answer. However, real estate has recently softened and seems a bit stagnant. What can you do to get more eyes on your property? There is one process which creates a huge buzz and stimulates the activity around your property. 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I'm Howie Carr.
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0: This Canton police report about Sergeant Good, Michael Proctor's best friend, is just, it's really appalling. As Jared pointed out during the break, they've broken it up. So they have the anti-black messages, the objectively anti-Semitic messages, homophobic. He also authored the following text messages that are offensive to those with mental and physical disabilities. And he also authored text messages that were sexist, misogynist, and displayed a clear gender bias against women. Let's see. He also authored text messages containing sensitive police information to the acquaintance group, or admits to conduct that may be considered unbecoming of a police officer. I was on a detail till 2:30 a.m. and 2:30 and couldn't sleep through the heavy rain. Oh, boy. I think he should have to bribe us with gifts and beer. What is he going for, being on the state police? That's a state police thing, the gifts and beer, isn't it? Well, all of them, I guess. Sergeant Good runs license plates for a girl that works at his job, referred to as 25-year-old Smoke. They like that word, Smoke. 844-500-4242. I would say that I would read you some of these later in the show, but there's not really many I can read. Thanks to the Federal Communications Commission standards. 844-500-4242. It's so ironic, says Limerick Guy, that it's actually dodo birds who are so concerned about the plovers and terns. 917, the town of Newbury took a wrong turn.
1: Ha, ha, ha, ha.
0: 860. So let me get this straight. You have the right to burn the flag, but not to fly the flag. Yes. Yes. That is correct. The BLM flag is sophisticated. No U-turns. Oh, that's a sign. Is there anything a piping plover can't do? Well, it's stopping the flags from being flown on the 250th anniversary of the birthday of America. Laura, you're next with Howie Carr. Go ahead, Laura.
2: Hey, Howie, how are you?
0: Good.
2: I'm with the Daughters of the American Revolution. I'm not sure if you've heard what's been going on, but a few years ago they changed our bylaws, and they told the women, no one knew what was going to happen at Congress, and then they announced that we would lose our nonprofit status if we didn't vote for this. And we had to change our bylaws to accept males who had updated birth certificates saying they were females into the Daughters, which is an all-female organization.
0: Well, it's like with the it's like the women's schools. It's like the women's schools, yeah. Laura. They claim to be all women's schools, and they're letting in men, right?
2: Exactly. Well, they had the meeting on Friday, and there was some kind of shenanigans, so they had to stop the vote because people were sharing their identifications, and they were trying to overvote, and so they had to do it again, and the women were given 20 minutes for a restroom break, and then not everybody had time, so if you didn't get back in, you couldn't vote.
0: Laura, my grandmother was a DAR, Daughter of the American Revolution. I thought you were going to say they were letting men in so that I, a man, could become a Daughter of the American Revolution. But I can't become a Daughter of the American Revolution. You can only become, if you're a man, you can only become a Daughter of the American Revolution if you are pretending to be a woman. Have I got that straight, Laura?
2: Exactly. But at the vote, they held the women. They couldn't leave. So the women voting, you had to stay over 12 hours in the hall. There were only two 20-minute bathroom breaks. These older women, diabetic women, couldn't get snacks.
0: Ugh. They ruined the Girl Scouts. Now they're ruining the Daughters of the American Revolution. And not to mention, they've ruined female prisons. Thank you, Senator Scott, soon to be Congressman Weiner. I'm Howie Carr.
3: Stack it up. Stack it up.
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12: U.S. envoys are heading to Qatar. I'm Lisa Brady, Fox News, for a meeting President Trump says Iran requested after recent U.S. strikes over drone attacks on commercial ships.
13: Meeting in Doha is going to be perhaps important, perhaps not. We're going to find out.
12: Iran is sending a delegation to Qatar, but denies agreeing to meet with the U.S. there as technical teams continue negotiations on a peace deal. The president taking questions in the Oval Office, also just telling reporters he will accept it if the U.S. Supreme Court rules against his executive order aimed at banning birthright citizenship for babies born to parents who are in the U.S. illegally.
13: Well, I guess I have to accept. It's the Supreme Court, so I'll accept. I think it's very bad for our nation.
12: That decision is one of several expected tomorrow to wrap up the High Court's current term. There were split decisions today on firings at federal agencies. 1-6-3 ruling that the president can fire a Federal Trade Commission member without cause.
14: Writing for the majority, the Chief Justice John Roberts said this. He says to discharge the duties of his trust, the president must have the assistance of officers he can trust. Neither Congress nor the courts may saddle him with those with whom he cannot work. Now, dissenting in the case, Justice Sotomayor said this. She warns the result is a president who emerges after this decision now with far greater power than ever before. But the court did rein in the president's authority to dismiss Fed Board Governor Lisa Cook. They view the Fed differently, at least in the way that the president attempted to do it here.
12: Fox's Shannon Bream at the Supreme Court. That ruling allows Cook to remain while fighting her dismissal. The president just repeating his call for Congress to pass election reforms, including limits on mail-in ballots. After a Supreme Court ruling that Mississippi can count ballots, ballots that arrive after Election Day. A new milestone on Wall Street. The Dow up 305 at the bell, closing above 52K for the first time. 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
12: Tonight we'll bring partly cloudy skies with a low temperature of 59. Tomorrow, expect very warm conditions with intervals of sunshine, but clouds will be present with a chance of a thunderstorm in the afternoon as temperatures climb to a high of 87. Tomorrow night will be cloudy with the possibility of another thunderstorm and a low of 66. As we head into Wednesday, the day will be mostly cloudy, very warm and humid with a high of 85. For Blueberry Broadcasting, I'm AccuWeather meteorologist Jason Caterina.
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14: 844-500-4242. We're going to post the entire report from the town of Canton on the website. We'll have a link on Twitter if you follow me at Howie Carr Show. The link will be right there. It'll take you, but you'll just be able to just go to very soon, like 10 minutes, I'd say 10 minutes. It'll be up there. It's from MJ Myers Consulting Investigation Report, Findings of Fact and Conclusion. This is Sergeant Sean Good, Michael Proctor's friend. He resigned, on June 2nd. He was, after they got these text messages, he was ordered to come in. He was ordered to come in on May 22nd. On May 27th, he was notified by counsel, his lawyer, that he was refusing to appear for his scheduled investigatory interview. On May 29th, he submitted his resignation to the town, effective June 2nd. Irrevocable notice, like he was going to get fired anyway. And a lot of this stuff is just, it's horrific, and I'll just warn you that you know how bad it is. Party, this is some of the cop stuff. Party boys, sobriety checkpoint on 138 by the trail side tonight. Please stay away tonight. Can't help you if you get caught. Too many troopers in Milton PD. I think, another one, I think you should have to bribe us with gifts slash beer. Sergeant Good shares an RMV, Registry of Motor Vehicles, photo of a young man. That's his license photo. He pulled over, describes him as a tub of bleep. Explains he couldn't give him a ticket because God already bleeped him for life, referring to the man's image, and says he was guilty of, quote, driving fat and ugly. Sergeant Good runs license plate for a girl that works at his job, referred to as 25-year-old Smoke. Let's see, I'm just looking at stuff I can share with you here, per FCC regulations. He doesn't like Jews very much. We knew that. He hates Robert Kraft. Full-blown Jews from Sharon are the worst. Entitled bleeps. Never understood whiny Jew humor. Asians. Open house across the street from me, and it's packed with Asians. Good Lord. And then some of this stuff has appeared in the earlier filings, but this is really more horrific stuff. 844-500-4242, 844-500-4242, 207. If government stopped backing school loans, it would nip a lot of this blue-haired lunatic fringe in the bud. We are paying for our own demise. Do you think so? I mean, most of these people are rich, though, aren't they? I mean, most of them have trust funds and everything like that. They're not gonna be slowed down by not having student loans. Let's see here. I'll bet $5 some guy in Newburyport with a truck organizes a parade of 500 trucks with 2,000 American flags attached. Yeah, this is really bad, though. I mean, but again, what do you expect? This is a state that, among many states, I think most of the states in New England, except for New Hampshire, that haven't contributed a pavilion to the Great American State Fair or whatever they call it on the Mall. They just they don't want to do it. They're angry. 844-500-4242. Before we go back to the sound cuts, I wanted to point out something. You know, they had these two terrible earthquakes in Venezuela last week, and there's tens of thousands of people missing. And one of the problems is, I mean, an earthquake obviously is bad under any circumstances. But they've had a communist government basically for the last quarter century in Venezuela until last January. And the communists, Maduro, Chavez, the people that Jim McGovern and the rest of the Massachusetts delegation love so dearly, they built a lot of these buildings, not with concrete or any kind of specs that we have here in the first world in civilization. Some of the collapsed buildings, this is from the Daily Mail in the UK, some of the collapsed buildings in Venezuela were held up by styrofoam, not concrete. In one video, again, this is the Daily Mail, a man could be seen recording himself pulling away pieces of what appears to be collapsed walls with just his hand. The outside of the wall has a thin layer of concrete, while the inside is clearly styrofoam or a similar material. Look at this bleep. The man recording can be heard saying in Spanish as he pulls away chunks of the styrofoam and digs his finger into the material without resistance. Quote, "No wonder everything crumbled like cardboard," unquote, he later said, before he and a fellow rescuer could be heard criticizing the government for the shoddy construction. In Powerline blog, Bill Gland says, "We're always told it's the greedy capitalists who cut corners and skimp on safety, but when greedy socialists do it, who's there to notice? Wednesday's double earthquake leveled entire neighborhoods and blocks of buildings in Venezuela, many of which were constructed as part of socialist revolutionary president Hugo Chavez's grand housing mission. The program came in response to previous natural disasters that killed and displaced tens of thousands of people in 1999, the first year of Chavez's tenure. So they built them. They built these new buildings with styrofoam. Meanwhile, one of the Venezuelan communists were all going to Florida. They were taking literally billions of dollars. One truck driver, one guy, but he was an old bus driver who sucked up to Chavez. He took out over $1 billion stolen out of Venezuela, and he got a horse farm for himself and his family in Wellington. Wellington. That's where Governor Pritzker has a horse farm. I think Mayor Bloomberg's daughter has a horse farm in Wellington. It's in Palm Beach County inland. It's where all the swells board their horses for the events. And meanwhile, these people are living in styrofoam construction, and they're going to the Caracas Zoo to get their dinner because there's no food. And there's no potable water, and there's no oil, even though it's one of the richest countries for oil in the world, because all the refineries have fallen apart because communists don't care about doing anything. And they want to bring it here. Bill, you're next with Howie Carr. Go ahead, Bill.
20: Howie, gonna love this. I drive part-time for Uber, and this morning when that news came on about the Plum Island van of flags.
14: Yeah.
20: I had a young lady in my car. We're only going a short distance. And I said, can you imagine that? They're trying to prevent the flying of American flags on Plum Island because of these alleged problems with bird migration. And she says, and I wrote this down, and I quote, "Birds are more important than some 250th fictitious anniversary." And she's a law student at BC Law. And I said, well, I don't know. I'd have to see the facts before I make a decision. They go, what's there to know? What is there to know? I said, listen, we have difference of opinion. And she says, just before I dropped her off, well, I support your difference of opinion. It shows that you're not a fascist. She's a BC monster.
14: I wish you'd asked her what she would think if they outlawed BLM flags or rainbow flags.
20: You know, I was disappointed. It was such a short trip. This all played out very quickly.
14: I know. You never think about these things till afterwards. You know? Why? I thought someone just pointed out that piping plovers have been removed from the endangered species list. So what the hell are we worrying about the piping plovers for? But they're still but there's a different category below endangered. What is it?
21: I don't know. It's like at risk or
14: something. Yeah, at
21: like
14: risk
21: that.
14: Or in battle. Politicians, embattled politicians. Yeah.
21: How many stars did she give you, Bill?
20: they're more important than some fictitious 250th anniversary event. Fictitious. I go, even if you don't like this country, whether you like it or not, the 250th anniversary is real.
14: Right. Right. Remember during COVID, they wouldn't let you, they would fire you if you didn't get a vaccine, and you had to wear a mask if you went outdoors and into any public place. But then when they were having the riots and the looting for George Floyd, the career criminal, dying while in police custody, then you could go out without any masks or anything, and you could loot and commit any kind of crimes. Remember that?
20: You mean the mostly peaceful ones with a burning in the background?
14: The of
20: the yeah. Yeah, I remember.
14: Yes. Yes, the mostly peaceful riots. Yes.
20: Yeah.
14: That's true. Why are piping plovers interfering with us?
21: So, after in the hierarchy of status categories, there is endangered. Below that is vulnerable, which means they are high risk of extinction in the wild. And underneath that is near threatened, likely to qualify for a threatened category in the near future.
14: Well, the Ethiopian that's running in Colorado was worried about vulnerable communities. So maybe this is a vulnerable community of least turn. But by the way, does it also say what the difference is between a least turn, a most turn, and a U-turn?
21: It does not.
20: Hey, Howie.
14: Yes.
20: Howie, this student that I picked up, she was in BC Law, but she was functioning as a paralegal. She says, I got to go to my manager today and beg him so I can work at home. I can't stand being around people in the office. This is what she said.
14: You got to start running a camera in the background, Bill. You know?
20: Oh, I don't do it.
14: One of my daughters once worked at one of these housing projects where they had a lot of Section 8 people. And I told her, just set the camera up and you can do reality TV and call it Section 8. Because they would come in. This one woman that she was lonely, an old lady, and she would call in false fire alarms to get the fire department out there to have somebody to talk to. I mean, these people are insane. Thanks for the call, Bill. That was a great call. 844-500-4242. 844-500-4242. I'm Howie Carr.
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0: 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Jared, what's the poll question? What are the results thus far?
2: Today's poll question, which you can vote in at HowieCarshow.com, is how long will politically wired serial rapist Alvin Campbell Jr. really serve of his quote-unquote life without parole sentence? Until his sister becomes governor and pardons him, less than 5 years, 5 to 10 years, he'll get out when he's old, or he really will die in prison.
0: 5 to 10 years for me.
2: 21% of the audience believes it'll be 5 to 10 years. 26% say less than 5 years. 43% until his sister becomes governor and pardons him. 6% he'll get out when he's old. And 4% say he'll die in prison.
0: All right. 844-500-4242. We now have that report as totally printed. It's 17 pages. And again, it's extremely vile and graphic and horrible. But if you want to check it out, if you want to see what's going on in the town of Canton, this is the guy who's a sergeant, and he was a witness against Karen Reed, and he's a dear friend, best friend of Michael Proctor, the equally disgraced, fired state police officer. This guy's an ex-Canton cop now. He quit earlier this month, one step ahead of the posse. But if you want to go, you can either go to HowieCarshow.com and click on store, or you could just go, or you can just get a link at, if you follow me on Twitter at HowieCarshow. And by the way, we still have a handful of cheap bastard deals to Moby Dick's in Wellfleet. It's a great, great seafood place, and we have people who are disappointed because they can't get it, but we have a handful left from Friday. And so go to HowieCarshow.com and click on store. We got a lot of great deals, but Moby Dick's is one that there's only a few left, under 10 left. So get them now while you can, before they're gone. 844-500-4242. Deborah, you're next with Howie Carr. Go ahead, Deborah.
3: Hey, Howie. I was just you mentioned student loans a few minutes ago. And I remember a time when student loans were a privatized industry.
0: Correct.
3: They were a huge industry. And
0: yes,
3: not only were the student loans an industry, they spawned a lot of other industries. I didn't work directly in the student loan industry itself and the granting of the loans. I worked in the underbelly of it all. We used to collect the defaulted student loans. When they were a private industry, we scrabbled that money back.
0: Right.
3: They don't. You know, you didn't get a pardon. You didn't get a pass.
0: Yeah. Yeah. They didn't come up with a phony baloney scheme to give you years off. And then when they wanted you to start repaying the money after a 5 year vacation, you would say, "Oh, it's the end of the world. I can't afford to." Well, you signed the document. You know, it's like it's like having a credit card. If you run up bills on a credit card, you have to pay the bill, right? You buy a car, you got to make the payments. You buy a house, same thing. You got to pay the real estate tax. You got to pay the insurance. You got to pay the utilities. Why were student loans any different, Deborah, than anything else?
3: They weren't at the time. We used to chase some pretty well-known people down. I don't know if the name Mike Barnacle
0: means
3: anything to you.
0: Well, doesn't AOC own a bunch of money?
3: Yeah.
0: I think she does.
3: Geez, I wish I'm out of the industry. I wish I knew, because I'll tell you, I'd walk right up to her office and bang on her door. I swear to God, because you wouldn't believe how many people they put out of work.
0: Yeah.
3: grasping that into.
0: I know, and you know. And

0: Well, Obama did that, and he said, you know, oh, it's you know, we're going to take it over, but we'll. I mean, it's like the it's like the Venezuelan government. Oh, we're gonna take it out of the housing, out of the hands of the capitalists, and then they're building houses made out of styrofoam. And you have Obama running the running the student loan program, and he's just letting all these hippie deadbeats get away with nothing. And you know, another thing, Deborah, that Obama took over. Remember health care? No illegal aliens will be eligible for Obamacare. They just issued a report. 1 million people with no social security numbers on Obamacare, getting free health care, in other words. 1 million illegal aliens. I'm Howie Carr.
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0: 844-500-4242. 781. Wasn't that the State of the Union message when the South Carolina rep shouted, "You lie about illegals will not get government health insurance"? Yeah, I believe his name was Joe Wilson. He was a Republican from South Carolina. And so the Democrats came after him for how dare he engage in blasphemy or laissez majeste, correcting Dear Leader. And of course, what Dear Leader said was a total lie, just as Representative Wilson said it was. And Representative Wilson romped to reelection, as I recall it. 844-500-4242. By the way, in addition to the cheap bastard deals at the Moby Dix, we also have some Skull Island Adventure and Golf World, $60 worth of passes for $30, $40 pass to Mel's Funway in Litchfield, New Hampshire for $20, Siana, it's a great restaurant in Mashpee, $40 gift certificates for $20. And we just got some new signed copies because I signed them today of Mass Corruption Volume 1. So if you want a signed copy, you can get it for an extra little bit of money, or you can get the regular price too. 844-500-4242. And all the books are older books that I publish myself are coming back on Amazon in the next few months. Like Kennedy Babylon Volumes 1 and 2 and Ratman and Rifleman. They'll all be available print on demand, so they'll be very easy to get from Amazon. 844-500-4242. Glenn, you're next with Howie Carr. Go ahead, Glenn.
13: Hey, Howie. Let's go back to the State Police, Boston Police, and the Canton Police. Every month there's an issue. Every month there's a situation. Let me ask you a question. Who was taking accountability or responsibility for these incidents?
0: Nobody. Like, well, take the case in Middlesex County where they covered up a state policeman, obviously, according to his blood alcohol content reports, was driving drunk. Doubled the speed limit, crossed a double yellow line after a big state police party before Christmas, and they covered it up for 2 years. And now they're trying to drag it beyond the primary in September so that the Democrat DA, who's like in her 70s and looks like has a Mo Howard haircut from the Three Stooges, can get reelected. So nobody takes responsibility.
13: Doesn't Commissioner Cox of the Boston Police owe us an explanation? Doesn't the State Police Colonel owe us an explanation? Doesn't Mayor Wu
0: Glenn, I believe you know that you're following this closely enough to know why they don't give us an explanation. Because the investigation continues.
13: And Maura Healey.
0: It's the same excuse that the FBI had during the Biden corruption. We can't say anything because the investigation continues.
13: So we've got these state cops beating the hell out of each other. Isn't there a concern for the general public?
0: Yeah, I would say so. And these guys may be the same people who were investigating the crash up in Woburn, where the other state trooper was allegedly driving at almost double the legal limit for alcohol, and they covered it up for 2 years.
13: I wouldn't doubt if these guys got off Morrissey's boat at Marina Bay, went up there, and just started bashing each other.
0: Well, they're not assigned to Morrissey. They're assigned to Kevin Hayden, the DA

0: Suffolk, whose troopers are investigating the Woburn, the Middlesex County DA. His boat is known as the Class Action, by the way. The Class Action. He likes to spend a lot of time. He and the captain, meaning Captain Morgan, as in spiced rum, spend a lot of time out on that boat. Thanks for the call, Glenn. Sue, you're next with Howie Carr. Go ahead, Sue.
1: Okay, a number of years ago when I lived in Ipswich, I had a bumper sticker on my car that said, "Piping plovers can't just eat one." You couldn't believe the amount of stupid looks I used to get from people. And that's it. Yeah, thank you.
0: Thank you. Piping plovers, they use them whenever the beautiful people don't want something. They'll find something. They'll find a Plymouth red-belly turtle or a piping plover or a snail darter, anything to stop development. One time in, I think, Methuen, they were trying to stop a public housing project because they thought it was going to fill up with cholos from Lawrence. So they discovered an endangered fern, believe it or not, an endangered fern. 844-500-4242. 617 wants to know, what's the score of the soccer game? Which one? One of them is 0-0, and the other one is ZZ. And I think there's a third one. It just started, but it's 0-0. 844-500-4242. Peter, you're next with Howie Carr. Go ahead, Peter.
2: Yeah, speaking of Middlesex County, in mid-April, the police commissioner was notified by the city manager that she was under investigation.
0: What city is this? This
2: is Cambridge.
0: Okay.
2: Cambridge.
0: Yeah.
2: She put her papers in that week and retired. Well, she's getting a pension in excess of $225,000 a year, and she got a severance package of $318,000. Once she retired, the city manager said the investigation was over.
0: But you're not expecting to see a copy of the report, are you? The same thing happened with this guy, Sean Good, the sergeant who is now retired. The police report came out, the investigation of his abhorrent behavior came out today. He got the word that they were calling him in for an investigative interview on like May 26th, and then he retired on May 29th with his effective date June 2nd. They always try to retire, Peter, as you know, before get into any trouble, because they don't want to as rare as it is for a cop to lose a pension, they don't even want to take the chance. And the other thing too, Peter, is you're right, they get these huge buyouts. Like this guy that I wrote about on Friday, Lieutenant Colonel Brian Connors. And he was the lawyers think he was apparently at this party where the Quigley got drunk and then killed this Special Olympian. So Connors took part. He interviewed Proctor when they found out about Proctor's text messages. He went to the party where the aftermath of which was a Special Olympian being killed. So he retires. His pension is $170,000 a year. This guy, Brian Connors, Lieutenant Colonel. He gets a buyout, a leave buyout. That means, I guess, unused vacation time or whatever. $120,000. And then, on top of that, they give him a job, $170,000 a pension and $120,000 cash walk away is not enough to support him. So they give him a job at the Mass Gaming Commission as a civilian investigator for $97.53 an hour. $97.53 an hour just to supplement his pay, and he can make up to $80,000 a year. He hasn't made that this year. He's made like $7,000, according to the comptroller. But he can make up to $80,000 as a quote unquote civilian investigator for the hack infested Mass Gaming Commission. And he was in the middle of both the Quigley scandal and the Proctor scandal. 844-500-4242. 802 says, funny, no species are endangered by wind turbines. Yeah, these same people that are so worried about piping plovers and U-turns, they don't care about all these birds being killed out in the sound, do they? There are a lot more being killed out there by these wind turbines. Don't forget the Delta smelt. I never heard of the Delta smelt. I like smelts though. It's a good Italian food at Christmas. I used to eat it on Christmas Eve with some Italians I knew.
3: I think the Delta smelts were the reason that they had to empty the reservoirs and the Palisades burned, because they had to redirect something. Because I think the Delta smelt is what Gavin Newsom was fighting with Trump over.
0: The Delta smelts. I don't think anybody, you know, it's mostly like an Italian delicacy, but I don't think any Italians around here. I've never heard an Italian say, I can't get any smelts. Have you? I don't think they're that rare.
3: No, they're fine. I mean, my cousin brings them for Christmas Eve.
0: Right. I like them.
3: All right.
0: Yeah, I mean, I hate to be a snob. I prefer Dover sole, but you know, if that's salute, you know, I'll have some. 844 piping plover. Bet you can't eat just one, says 917. Revere Beach has football-sized, field-sized, roped-off no-go zones down the entire beach for possible piping plovers. They usually rake the beach, but haven't in months, and now vegetation is taking root. They want to take away everything fun and good. What is wrong with these enviro-Nazis? John, formerly from Nahant. Well, that's just it. They want to be pests. They a Puritan is defined, I think, by H.L. Mencken as the gnawing fear that someone somewhere is having fun. And these people are in their own perverted, you know, transgender ways, are Puritans. 844-500-4242. Dave, you're next with Howie Carr. Go ahead, Dave.
4: Hey, Howie. I don't know. You can never be satisfied. Instead of these stadiums going out and either murdering pregnant young women or going the wrong way and killing other people, at least they're beating the crap out of each other at bars now.
0: Yeah.
4: I mean, they're evolving just like a species, just like we all are. You got to be happy about that.
0: Well, the state trooper was driving the right way, and it was a local cop. It was a Stoughton cop who allegedly killed the pregnant girlfriend. But I see exactly what you're saying. The thing is, Dave, what I want to know is when the patrons broke up the fight, how many pieces of red tail light were on the floor in the Real House at Marina Bay? Does anyone know?
4: It must have looked like confetti everywhere.
0: Wherever the state cops go, there's red taillight pieces. We gave away so much of it the other day, and at Fun Spot, we had a great remote up there. Everybody wanted some. I told them. I said, "This is Norfolk County grown and raised, but it will grow in the live free or die state." Craig, you're next with Howie Carr. Go ahead, Craig.
5: Yeah, Captain, Haverhill's been dumping 10,000 gallons of sewerage every single day in the Merrimack River. This has been going on for a couple of days. It won't be corrected until Friday. And Plum Island Beach is closed, and I believe Salisbury Beach is closed. I would think this is detrimental to the pipe and plovers more so than the flags.
0: And don't forget the U-turns, the least turns, excuse me, the least turns. Yeah, I agree. I agree, Dave, Craig. But, you know, the thing is, it's not, if they ban the flags, they get to irritate Americans. And again, they want to, their goal in life, all these Democrats in Massachusetts, all these bureaucrats, these comrades, these fluffers, all they want to do is bother people who like America, who work for a living. That's all. They don't like us. Thanks for the call, Craig. You make a good point, though. There are sewage problems in the Merrimack River right now, you know? There always have been. Flush twice, they drink it in Lawrence, or flush twice, they drink it in Lowell. 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

0: Howie Carr is back.
1: .603 says, what about the signs? I'll bet there's signs everywhere saying to stay away from the plovers. Apparently signs are okay. How about U.S. flag signs? Again, you know, a BLM or a rainbow flag is sophisticated. It doesn't, it doesn't bother the piping plovers. Only Old Glory bothers the piping plovers. Limerick guy says, don't forget the spotted owl. I like owls. They're kind of cool. We have to protect owls, but not so that we can't chop down trees. 617, Duxbury Beach has been closed since June 1st because of the bleeping plovers. The beach passes are nearly $400. Last summer, the drive-on beach was closed from the second week in June till the end of August. It's lunacy. I thought that they were, you know, not worrying so much about the piping plovers, that they'd gone from endangered to vulnerable to near threatened or something. You know, did they care? Was there any blowback when the wind turbine fell into the sound that it started washing up the pieces, these horrible pieces of styrofoam and blue, I don't know, processed wood started washing up onto the beaches of Nantucket and Cape Cod, maybe even the Vineyard? They didn't give a bleep about that, because it was the turbines, man. It's like renewable, man, like hemp. Ah. 207 says, Howie, my mom was not a great cook, but she could fry up smelts delicious. I'm 62 now. R.I.P., Mom. Yeah. I'm sure your mom was a great person and all that, but I don't think smelts are that tough, are they? I mean, they're just tiny. You just put some oil in there, in the pan, throw them in. A couple minutes. That's it. 844-500-4242. Here's Trump reacting a few minutes ago to the vote on the Supreme Court, 5-4. Two Rhino Republicans enabled the Democrats to have massive voter fraud in the midterms and henceforward until we get a decent Supreme Court with five Americans on it. Cut 17.
2: Well, because of the mail-in ballot ruling, which was a little bit surprising, gives people more time to vote illegally, let's say. But the SAVE Act is even more important, and that's the right. You have to be a citizen of our country, okay? You have to show you're a citizen of our country, called citizenship. Voter ID by photo voter ID, and no mail-in ballots unless you're in the military, disabled, you're ill, or you're away, or even on a vacation. We're being very open about it. It's pretty easy. And we'll have honest elections. But the ruling, which a lot of people were waiting for, that was a ruling that was, I think it was very detrimental to honest elections. But it is what it is. Basically, they're keeping it a little bit the way it is now. They may have a little bit of a restriction on based on the word.
1: Detrimental to honest elections. So it was a victory for the Democrat Party. I'm Howie Carr.
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12: Power of the President. I'm Lisa Brady, Fox News. President Trump praising a Supreme Court decision on firings at federal agencies as a big win.
2: The president has the right to do this, and that has to do with a lot of agencies all throughout the system.
12: Today's ruling allows the firing of a Federal Trade Commission member even without cause, though in a separate case, the justices blocked the firing of Fed Governor Lisa Cook for now, allowing her to remain while fighting her dismissal. Taking questions in the Oval Office, the president is noncommittal on signing a housing affordability bill.
13: Several days after abruptly canceling a Capitol Hill signing ceremony for the 21st Century Road to Housing Act, President Trump says the bipartisan legislation isn't that important.
2: Big deal. It's a yawn. Some people say it's wonderful. To me, compared to the Save America Act, just about everything is a big yawn.
13: The president is demanding Congress first approve a voter ID measure before advancing nearly any other piece of legislation, though the Save America Act has fallen short of moving forward in the Senate. If President Trump takes no action on the housing bill, it automatically becomes law in 10 days.
12: Fox's Jared Halpern at the White House. The president also renewing his call to limit mail-in ballots after a Supreme Court ruling.
14: In a 5-4 vote, the Supreme Court has ruled that late-arriving mail-in voting ballots can be counted in Mississippi. The Watson v. Republican National Committee decision rejected a Republican-led attack on laws in more than half the states, the District of Columbia, and three territories. Those laws allow mailed-in ballots to arrive and be counted some number of days after the election, provided that they're postmarked by Election Day. The case pitted Mississippi against the Trump administration, and at issue was whether federal Election Day statutes preempted various state laws.
12: Fox's Tanya J. Powell. 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
17: VOM Weather from the Hammond Lumber Company Weather Desk.
25: Tonight will bring partly cloudy skies with a low temperature of 59. Tomorrow, expect very warm conditions with intervals of sunshine, but clouds will be present with a chance of a thunderstorm in the afternoon as temperatures climb to a high of 87. Tomorrow night will be cloudy with the possibility of another thunderstorm and a low of 66. As we head into Wednesday, the day will be mostly cloudy, very warm and humid with a high of 85. For Blueberry Broadcasting, I'm AccuWeather meteorologist Jason Catarina.
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26: Howie Carr.
1: Right before the show started, I sent an email to the state police naming the two troopers that I believe were involved in the drunken brawl Friday night, or it was a beatdown. I listed their names, middle initials, ages, home addresses, and I asked for confirmation or denial. I just got back from the state police. Howie, I'd refer you to the previous statement we released. The Massachusetts State Police is aware of a video showing an off-duty trooper striking another off-duty trooper during a physical altercation. Immediately upon learning of the incident, the department relieved the trooper seen striking the other trooper from duty pending a formal duty status hearing. The department's Office of Professional Integrity and Accountability is actively investigating. In other words, the investigation is continuing. The department is refraining from further comment, so they refuse to confirm or deny my two names, ages, home addresses of the troopers, because the investigation continues. And I looked on the post commission, which certifies police officers in the Massachusetts at every level. And I checked them out, and both of them continue to be certified. The one thing I don't know is which is which. I don't know which one struck the other one, but they're 39 and 37 years old. They both have, I regret to say, Hibernian surnames. And they both are from Quincy. That's what my information is, which the state police refuse to confirm or deny. All right. Someone says, in the future, Howie, can you please start using only free range taillight? I do. That's all I use. Not only is it free range taillight, it's organic taillight. And it's artisanal, however you pronounce it. Same thing as all those fancy vegetables. It's free range, organic, artisanal. Heritage. It's heritage taillight, too. Time now for the Chump Line.

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1: Yes, they will.
2: Howie, a gender activist is someone who can explain what a male lesbian is.
1: Yes, and what about the frightening increase in prostate cancer in trans men and the number of hysterectomies hysterectomies in trans women. And I'm all confused. 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You got it. I just couldn't explain it. It's above my pay grade, as Barack Obama used to say. Today's Chump Line is brought to you by Local Silver Met, located in Ware, New Hampshire. 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
3: The Diary of Roscoe the Pug, day 1285 of my captivity. The prison warden, who looks like Phil Silvers, had me transferred from Rikers to MCI Wellesley. In other words, from one communist hellhole to another. Well, the joke's on him. I forged his signature and turned over all of his paltry book and movie royalties on page 8 of the Iranian MOU. Woof.
1: I finally got my hitman royalties. I never thought I was going to see him again. But after about a million emails and texts back and forth, I got $150. I think it's about 3 years worth of royalties. But it's better than nothing.
4: Hey, Howie, I think it's about time we renamed the squad as the Moscow Mules. AOC and her kind certainly look like them in the first place.
1: They are getting rougher and rougher looking, aren't they? Just brutal. The one in Colorado is not that bad looking, but she's as crazy as the rest of them.
5: Howie, do you think Haley and Wu will have a 4th of July cookout and invite some of our new guests? I heard they've located the mariachi band.

0: favorite historical politicians, Samuel Jackson.
1: I thought you were going to make a joke about the pens on Independence Day, but you went in a different direction, which is fine.
2: Have you heard? Mamdani is so bad in New York, the Cubans already built rafts and are going back to Cuba.
1: Now he says he wants to do something about that pesky provision in the Constitution saying you have to be born in the U.S. He's been a citizen now for he's been a citizen now since 2019. Why doesn't he go back to Africa and make Uganda a better country? Just like all these Haitians, they should go back and make Haiti great again, or make Haiti great for the first time ever.
3: As a result of the Supreme Court's decision to deport Haitian migrants, residents of Martha's Vineyard are planning to hold a 36-hour vigil to show their support.
1: Did you hear about the Haitian...
4: Our country is also the country of our immigrants because we are the one who built it.
1: They built the country. From the foreign freeloader flop houses all the way to the storefront at on Blue Hill Avenue where they were stealing $7 million in food stamps. They built the country. Yes, they did. From the rape of the disabled girl in Kingston to the impregnation of the disabled daughter by the Haitian who they let run away to Worcester. They built the country. Yes, indeed, they did.
5: Howie, come on. You know Plattner isn't getting up early in the morning for work. He's 100% disabled.
1: Oh, I forgot. Thanks for reminding me. You remember Maxwell Smart? Well, then now there's a representative from Florida. I think he's from Orlando, a congressman named Maxwell Frost. And he has one of these big 60s, 70s afros. And this is his take on the Haitians and temporary protected status, which enables 65% of them to be on welfare from the moment they arrive here. Cut 9.
6: A lot of my colleagues in D.C. like to talk about American exceptionalism, but then they're ripping away every day the few things that make our country different. TPS is part of that. It is part of what sets our nation apart, that we view the world and we say, if you have instability, if you aren't safe, you can come here.
1: And live for free. Never work a day in your life and commit any damn crime you want. That's what makes America great. For Haitians, anyway.
7: They're eating the cats.
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1: Just put out the reel on the state police. 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
1: 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What have you got to lose? It's free. Jared, what's the poll question? What are the results thus far.
18: Today's poll question, which you can vote in at HowieCarshow.com, is how long will politically wired serial rapist Alvin Campbell Jr. really serve of his quote-unquote life without parole sentence? Until his sister becomes governor and pardons him, less than 5 years, 5 to 10 years, he'll get out when he's old, or he really will die in prison.
1: He's going to do 5 to 10 years.
18: 20% of the audience believes he'll do 5 to 10 years. 26% say less than 5 years. 43% say until his sister becomes governor and pardons him. 6% for he'll get out when he's old. 4% still think he will die in prison.
1: 919 says, but who's going to change the bedpans? Well, I think we can find some Americans. We just got to get them back to work. J.D. Vance was making that point the other day with the New York Times. We got 7 million working-age male American citizens who aren't working. I think we can get them back to work if we just cut the welfare. You know, we've got to stop.

0: future to free-range tasty birds. Piping plovers are much more savory than Cornish game hens. I collect mine by the wind turbines. I never was a big Cornish game hen person. It's kind of a lot of bones for not too much meat. I like Chick-fil-A, not even on sandwiches, just the tenders, the Chick-fil-A chicken tenders. They're the best. The Haitians, from scam to shining scam. 203, you misunderstood the Haitian lady. She was saying, we bilk this country. We bilked this country. Yeah, they have bilked it. There's no doubt about that. You want to hear Boston Mayor Michelle Wu? You know, she's the one who has the ceremony every year saying that the Somalis built Boston. Who knew? Who knew? They were the Minutemen. Cut 8.
1: The city of Boston is a home for everyone. Boston, c'est la caillou. We will never back down from protecting all of our neighbors.
0: We will make sure that they have plenty of places where they can commit food stamp fraud and where they can rape to their heart's content in the foreign freeloader hotels, just like in Kingston and Marlboro.
2: Please won't you be my neighbor?
0: And yes, voodoo shrines will be available, at least some of the foreign freeloader flop houses, even though they changed the name in the official reports to magic shrines, not voodoo shrines. 201, hunger is a great work motivator. Yes, it certainly is. Meanwhile, people in Maine are going to these city meetings, city council meetings, and talking about how unsafe everything is. And here's another mother from Bangor, Maine, talking about how terrible the city has become since Democrats have started importing the third world. Cut 10.
3: Over the past year, my family has experienced trespassing on our property, inappropriate behavior in front of our children, some involving open bottles of alcohol, and nighttime approaches to our home. Discarded needles in parks where children play, including Broadway Park, where my children practice soccer twice a week. The library, once a safe family destination, has become a place where we hear obscenities and witness inappropriate behavior. Downtown has become rife with open drug use and intoxication, indecent exposure, and inappropriate behaviors of many kinds. We don't take family walks and bike rides to the many downtown businesses that we would like to frequent. I recently had to explain to my 11-year-old what that man was doing with a needle. And my 6-year-old hockey league, which volunteers parking cars during waterfront concerts, has had to be warned not to wear Crocs or play in the bushes.
0: Oh, God. Bangor, Maine. Meanwhile, horror as man 28 is killed by a crocodile in Puerto Vallarta. That's Mexico. As California couple try to save him, a crocodile. You know, alligators are pretty scary, but I think crocodile are even more scary because they got the square face. It looks like they could bite down on you even harder than an alligator. The attack occurred as a 28-year-old man from Mexico was in the resort town for work. They were relaxing. The family from California were staying at the hotel and relaxing by the pool when they heard screams from the beach. We thought it was a guy stuck in a rip current, so Chris took off down to the water, and I ran right after him, Yetter told NBC News in L.A. There was really nothing at the beach at all to help. We were just scrambling, seeing what we could do. But he got pulled under. He got pulled under. The incident happened near the site of a 2022 crocodile attack that injured two Colorado tourists in Jalisco. You know, though, say what you will, there's a lot of money laundering or alleged money laundering going on in the Grand Cayman Islands. But Caymans, I don't think, have nearly as many attacks on human beings as their cousins, the crocodiles and the alligators. All right, when we come back, we're going to have Bill Broussard from JB Auto Care. If you got a question on your car, call us, 844-500-4242, or text Howie to 617-213-1066, Howie to 617-213-1066.

0: 713-1066. I'm Howie Carr.
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1: With us now is Bill Broussard from JB Auto Care. You know either one of those gentlemen? Are they customers of yours?
2: No.
1: Bill?
3: I can't say I do.
1: I can't believe that these names have not come out yet. Again, they're dummying up. The investigation continues.
3: Maybe they'll come out on my segment.
1: I gotta wait for the official confirmation. But we got their names, addresses, their age. We even got their middle initials, and they haven't been neither one. There's only one that should be suspended. The one in the black shirt who was punching the hell out of the other one.
3: Yeah, he can really throw a punch.
1: Well, I mean, it helps when you outweigh the other guy by 100 pounds. You get a little edge in a boxing ring or a street fight. But you know, so we just wait to hear what the next step is going to be. And again, we have also have the report of Sean Good's racist comments, 17 pages worth from the Canton PD, and that's posted on our website, HowieCarrShow.com, HowieCarrShow.com, warning extremely bad language. But right now, it's time for our monthly visit with Bill Broussard from JB Auto Care in North Weymouth, and he's here to answer all of your questions about cars. And again, you can go online. We've already got calls, 844-500-4242, or you can text questions to Howie at 617-213-1066. We also have some questions from the text line. So Bill,
3: yeah.
1: I got a text earlier saying that the president has signed some kind of executive order making it easier for people to get repairs outside of the insurance agencies, taking some control away from auto insurance companies. Do you know about that?
3: No, I mean, there's probably something to do with maybe body work or something.
1: Yeah.
3: Because they do control that, especially in Massachusetts. It's highly regulated, so it's very difficult to run a body shop in Massachusetts. Not so much on the repair end, other than the right to repair. So they do hold back information, but we could still access it. But on the body end, it's really difficult to run a
1: This is good for people. If there's some loosening of,
3: anytime they loosen the regulations, it's a good thing.
1: All right, 844-500-4242, and tell us about that JB Auto Care before we go to the calls.
3: Yeah, we're at 291 Bridge Street in North Weymouth, and our phone number is 781-331-6068, and we're open 7 days a week, and we have free loaner cars.
1: Open 7 days a week.
3: 7 days a week.
1: And free loaner cars.
3: Yep.
1: Those are pretty good draws.
3: Yes, they are.
1: And the number is 781-331-6068. Anything people need to know as we move into the summer season? What to watch out for?
3: You know, I mean,
1: other than piping plovers.
3: Yeah, don't run them over. You know, stay on top of your oil changes. That pretty much covers everything, because then you can check your filters, your brakes, your fluids. You know, a lot of manufacturers are pushing lifetime fluids on, like, antifreeze and transmission fluid, and that's not so. So it's lifetime of the warranty of the transmission of the engine. So, you know, you want to stay on top of those fluids, because coolant gets acidic, and, you know, transmission fluid gets contaminated and gets condensation. And so you do want to flush out those fluids, say, every 50, 60,000 miles if you want to, you know, keep your car for a few hundred thousand miles. And they should last that long. So, you know, you don't have to buy a new $50,000
1: vehicle. Do you have to worry about it, evaporation at all, or is that not an issue with these kinds of synthetic liquids?
3: Yeah, no, they don't evaporate. It's a sealed unit, so the coolant doesn't evaporate because it's a sealed system. So if you're down antifreeze, you typically have a leak. So the same thing with transmission fluid. It's a sealed unit. So if the fluid is down, you typically have a leak somewhere.
1: Okay, 844-500-4242. Frank, you're next with Howie Carr and Bill Broussard from JB Auto Care in North Weymouth. Go ahead,
4: Frank. Very good. I got a question on a 2015 Toyota RAV. It won't pass inspection. It's my daughter's car, and she says that they can't fix it to get a sticker. They're like, they don't know why it won't pass. They put in parts that you know, are supposed to correct the problem, like a sensor or something like this here, whatever there, and so she can't get a sticker. So it's like, do you handle something like that? And I'm in Melrose, so
3: Yeah, absolutely. I mean, we're down in Weymouth, where we can definitely take care of that for you. So, you know, I'm assuming that your check engine light's on, so whatever particular code it is. So we'd first have to diagnose a code, and then we can, but everything's fixable on those vehicles. So Toyota is actually our specialty.
1: So are there some cars that are just, that just can't pass inspection?
3: Yeah, you know, I've never had one, but they do have a waiver system where if you spend a certain amount of money on an older vehicle, they'll give you a waiver for a year or two. It's very rare that something like that happens. I mean, everything's fixable. It just depends how much money you want to spend on it. But you do want it, you know, diagnosed properly, because you can throw a lot of, you know, good money at, you know, the wrong answer. So you have to make sure your technician knows what they're talking about.
1: All right. 844-500-4242-508. Ask Bill if this is a bunch of BS. Honda told me I could only use Honda transmission fluid.
3: That is true. So I wouldn't deviate from any manufacturer recommends. So these transmissions are actually very complicated. Toyota has their own fluid. Honda has their own fluid.
1: Really?
3: Yeah. So there are aftermarket fluids. I have tried to use those, and they don't work. So I wouldn't deviate from that. They're very, it's very expensive too. So there's no more, you know, $2 a quart. You know, some of them are, you know, $20, $30, $40 a quart. You know, especially when you get into the European BMW, Audis, Mercedes. So be very careful which kind of fluid you put in your car. Put the, you know, spend the money on the right stuff.
1: And you use that euphemism, aftermarket.
3: Yeah.
1: Generic.
3: <That's> You know, sometimes it can work. You know, I'm a big, you know, customer in the aftermarket world, but on some stuff you cannot deviate from it.
1: So what stuff should you believe when you're at a dealership? You know, when they're talking about this stuff, like you can't use only their transmission fluid.
3: Yeah, I mean, these days you have the internet, so you can research whatever they say. If, you know, if you're not buying what they're selling, ChatGPT, you know, you can Google it. You know, you can call us, get, you know, free advice, free second opinion. You know, so always, you know, question everything.
1: Question authority, as they used to say in the 70s. Nick, you're next with Howie Carr and Bill Broussard from JB Auto Care in North Weymouth. 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
2: Hey, how you doing, Bill?
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2: Thank you. 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Nice. It had the 3.6 liter Pentastar V6. Thank God I got a 7-year warranty. It actually, by mileage, ended at about six and a half miles.
3: Mm-hmm.
2: At around 6.5 years. Okay. Now, my question is, that engine actually went bad at 91,000 miles. We did every conceivable procedure as recommended and then some. And we're very disappointed. That was a 3.6 liter Pentastar V6.
3: Mm-hmm.
2: My question is, and by the way, wasn't a great part for physical hardware parts like ball joints, tie rods, axles, okay? We didn't drive this hard. It was just a family car. We babied this thing. But on the engine itself, was there a problem with the usage of and they changed which ones they used. Of the oil, the artificial, the synthetic oils, was that the problem with that engine, or were we just unlucky?
3: You know, I see a lot of problems with those motors, from camshafts to lifters to timing chains. I'm gonna blame the manufacturer on that. You know, you can use aftermarket oils, and you know, Jeeps are one of our best customers, unfortunately. You know, between, like you said, ball joints and leaks. I love Jeeps. I owned one when I was younger. You know, they're fun to drive, but they are extremely high maintenance vehicles.
1: Let's face it, Bill, you're prejudiced against American vehicles.
3: Hey, I'm American. I wish I can recommend an American vehicle.
1: Here it is, almost on the 250th anniversary, yeah. And you're dumping on American products again.
3: I'm sorry.
1: Like every month.
3: I'm sorry.
1: I know you have more experience.
3: I have to tell the truth.
1: I understand. I was just kidding you. Don, you're next with Howie Carr and Bill Broussard. Go ahead, Don.
5: Hey, I've got a 2018 Highlander I bought last September, 94,000 miles on it. Has a battery that's 2 years old, and it keeps going flat if I don't drive it every 3 days.
3: Mm-hmm.
5: And I've had the battery checked, and they said it's fine, but they would replace it if it happened again. My question is, the previous owner had a remote start
3: mm-hmm.
5: put in it.
3: Yep.
5: And I was wondering if that didn't have something to do with draining that battery.
3: You know, it could. So first you have to put a tester on there to see, if there is some kind of draw. So if there is, it's one of the most challenging problems to find on a vehicle because it can disappear and come back. And then you have to actually trace down what the cause is. But my first go-to is anything aftermarket on a vehicle. So if you have a remote car starter and it's aftermarket, which they typically are, I would definitely remove that and then to see if you still have the problem. And if you do, you got to go on the hunt for the actual problem. It's very difficult.
1: Is it hard to remove it?
3: It's not too hard.
1: Could he do it?
3: Possibly. You can reach under there. Sometimes you just unplug it. Other times it's more involved. You have to remove wires. So, if you're handy, you can do it. But
1: yeah.
3: You don't want to mess up the wiring system in your vehicle. That can cause a lot of problems.
1: As Karen Reed found out.
3: Oh, yeah. Oh, yeah.
1: Yep. Yeah. All right. Thanks for the call there, Don. Let's see here. Ask Bill if he knows about the Hyundai new pickup truck. It's called a Porter, or am I misinformed?
3: I haven't seen one of those yet or heard of it. I would have to do some research on that.
1: Okay, how about 24 F-150 XLT? Cameras everywhere. Are they recording? How far back can I access the recordings?
3: That's a great question. I mean, we found on the Karen Reed vehicle, they took the infotainment system, and they were able to, pull up
1: Can the state police frame you with one of those cameras? That's an even better question.
3: Yeah, we don't know. We don't know what we don't know yet.
1: 978 agrees with you. He says Jeep stands for just empty every pocket.
3: Well, I never heard that. That's great.
1: John, you're next with Howie Carr and Bill Broussard. Go ahead, John.
6: Hi, Bill. Hi, Howie.
1: Hi.
6: My question, I have a 2018 Challenger Scat Pack 6.4 with a manual transmission.
3: Nice.
6: And yeah, thank you. And I'm 130,000 miles. I've owned a bunch of manual transmissions in my life,
3: mm-hmm.
6: and this one's doing something I've never seen. When I park it, I leave it in gear so it won't roll even with the brakes set.
3: Okay.
6: And when I get into it to start it, I have to pull hard enough on the shifter to get it out of gear. I'm worried about breaking something.
3: Even
6: with the clutch pushed in.
3: Even with the clutch, the clutch could be getting weak, like the pressure plate on it. Or the synchronizers on the actual, on the gear, whatever you're putting in, could be, with that kind of miles, the synchronizers could be, getting worn. So you either got a clutch problem or a synchronizer problem, but, you could probably start with, change the fluid. A lot of people don't change the fluid on the manual transmissions, but you should do that, say, every 50, 60,000 if you want to, keep that for the long haul, which it sounds like you do. Those are nice cars.
1: Okay. Good luck, John. Imagine a scenario where you or your loved ones face a threat. Your first instinct might be to resort to lethal force, but it's crucial to consider a safer, less lethal alternative first to avoid the legal complications associated with firearms. Introducing Byrna. Byrna's less lethal pistol launcher. This device is equipped with tear gas and kinetic ammunition and designed to incapacitate an attacker for up to 40 minutes, providing a critical window for you to escape or get help while minimizing the risk of permanent harm. Here's a real-life account from a Byrna customer named Adam. While heading to his night shift, Adam encountered a road-raging driver who swerved dangerously, stopped abruptly, and aggressively approached him. Remaining calm, Adam dialed 911 and armed himself with his Byrna launcher. He aimed the laser at the aggressor's chest, which immediately de-escalated the situation. The hostile driver returned to his vehicle and awaited the police. The officers confirmed that Adam's non-lethal response was perfectly judged and handled. That night, Byrna didn't just prevent a potential tragedy, it saved two lives without causing physical harm. Byrna is legal in all 50 states, requires no background checks, and can be conveniently shipped directly to your door. 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I'm Howie Carr.
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1: With us is Bill Broussard for one more segment. And can you maybe, if we run out of time, can you stick around and take a call or two on the line if they're here?
2: Absolutely.
1: Okay, we'll do that then. So stay on the line if we come to the end of the segment. Where are you, Bill? And give us your phone number and why people should come to JB Auto Care.
3: So we're at 291 Bridge Street in North Weymouth, and it's 781-331-6068. 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
1: And give us the number one more time.
3: 781-331-6068.
1: All right. Trucks are crazy expensive nowadays, says 512, but I'd like something that can tow a side-by-side or small boat. Am I crazy to look at a used Toyota Sienna or a Honda Odyssey?
3: No, I mean, I like this, you know, the Sienna's are nice, but you got to make sure, you know, it can actually, it can tow that kind of weight. So it's tricky. You might look into the weight, the tow capacity. You can tow things with those, but, you know.
1: Doesn't it say it in the guide?
3: It'll say it in the guide, yeah.
1: Yeah.
3: Yeah.
1: 2015 Dodge Ram 1500. I changed the AC compressor. Can I refill the coolant with store-bought cans, or do I need an AC machine?
3: Well, you do have to, you know, whenever you open the system, you have to evacuate all the air out of it. So you do need a machine, and you want to put the precise amount of oil and refrigerant in there, or you're going to ruin the new compressor. So, you know, spend the money and have it charged up professionally.
1: Dave, you're next with Howie Carr and Bill Broussard from JB Auto Care in Weymouth. Go ahead, Dave.
4: Oh, hi. Thanks for taking my call, guys.
3: You're welcome.
4: Hey, my son has a 2014 Ford Escape, and I've driven it because he wanted me to test it. When you come to a stop, and it's in drive, if you have to stop at a light or something, a couple seconds after you come to a complete stop, the engine just starts to rumble and feels like it wants to jump out of the car. And so if you put it into neutral, it stops doing that. And then when the light turns green, if you drop it into drive, it'll go just fine. But when it's sitting still like that, it's just acting crazy.
3: Okay.
4: And the only codes that are showing are catalytic converter codes.
3: Okay.
4: Any ideas?
3: I mean, you could have a clogged catalytic converter, but the symptom you're describing sounds like, you know, if you have a manual transmission, you come down to a stop and you don't press your foot on the clutch, you'll stall the engine. So on the automatic,
1: no.
3: Yeah. So, which most people don't know that these days because, you know, no one,
1: I
3: not
1: know,
3: many
1: I
3: people
1: understand.
3: Know how to drive
1: those.
3: But the automatic transmission, they have a torque converter. So when you're in gear and you're coming down to a stop, it's supposed to release it and, you know, go in. So if the torque converter is stuck on, it'll act like you didn't step on the clutch on a manual transmission. So you might have a transmission problem with the torque converter. So I would definitely have that checked out.
1: Okay, we got two calls left, Ted and Lisa Marie. You'll take them afterwards, right?
3: Yeah,
1: after we leave. Okay, give us the phone number one more time and when you're open for JB Auto Care in North Weymouth.
3: So it's 781-331-6068, and we're open 7 days a week, and we have free loaner cars.
1: JB Auto Care, they do a great job. Hold on, Ted and Lisa Marie. Thanks for being with us. Bill Broussard. I'm Howie Carr.
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16: It strengthens his case. I'm Lisa Lacerra, Fox News. President Trump reacts after the Supreme Court rejects an administration challenge to mail-in ballots.
17: A divided Supreme Court opinion upholds a Mississippi state law allowing late-arriving ballots postmarked by Election Day to still be counted. President Trump calls the ruling surprising, adding it makes the Save America Act more important.
18: That was a ruling that was, I think it was very detrimental to honest elections. But it is what it is.
17: The Save America Act would restrict the use of mail-in ballots while adding proof of citizenship and voter ID requirements for voters. A handful of Senate Republicans opposed the measure, arguing against the limits for vote-by-mail options and concerns over federal overreach.
16: Fox's Jared Halpern at the White House. House Democratic leader Hakeem Jeffries calls it a narrow win for voters.
19: The Supreme Court did the right thing with respect to preserving each state's ability, consistent with the United States Constitution, to manage the electoral process.
16: House Republicans are now looking for ways to attach the Save America Act to another piece of legislation. More than 100 people just deported to Venezuela from the U.S. are missing after their hotel collapsed in last week's earthquakes. That's according to the Associated Press, as rescue crews continue to comb through rubble.
20: More help is coming in the form of 130 U.S. Marines. They're working to open the port of La Guaira, which will help rescue and relief teams deliver supplies. The State Department also announced today that they are increasing the financial commitment in humanitarian aid to $300 million. A U.S. team is also helping expand operations at the international airport.
16: Fox's Nate Foy in La Guaira, Venezuela. At least 1,400 people have died. 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
11: VOM Weather from the Hammond Lumber Company Weather Desk.
28: Tonight will bring partly cloudy skies with a low temperature of 59. Tomorrow, expect very warm conditions with intervals of sunshine, but clouds will be present with a chance of a thunderstorm in the afternoon as temperatures climb to a high of 87. Tomorrow night will be cloudy with the possibility of another thunderstorm and a low of 66. As we head into Wednesday, the day will be mostly cloudy, very warm and humid with a high of 85. For Blueberry Broadcasting, I'm AccuWeather meteorologist Jason Catarina.
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0: Blue. This July 4th will be the biggest year in fireworks since Ben Franklin flew his kite. It's the biggest year in fireworks since people threw tea into Boston Harbor. It's the biggest year in fireworks since John Hancock dipped his quill in ink. And it's the biggest year in fireworks for our great customers. So when battling for fireworks domination in your neighborhood this summer, cross the mighty Penobscot River into Lincoln like you're George Washington headed into battle to 310 Main Street. The armory is full and our price is revolutionary. Big bang boom, we bang so hard people see fireworks. Big bang boom fireworks, 310 Main Street in Lincoln. Worth the drive on I-95.
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0: listen to this program over a period of time. What Mondami's doing in New York is he's trying to depopulate New York of as many Jewish people as possible. He wants to turn it into a Dearborn, Michigan, or a Paterson, New Jersey. Folks, you don't have to mark my word for this. I know what the hell's going on. I'm way ahead of everybody else because I study this stuff. I research it. I know what I'm dealing with. So he wants to depopulate New York as possible. And articles are coming up. Jews get out of New York, you know, for their own safety. It's over for Jews in New York. I'm reading them right now. So it's working. It's working. And it's not that you can't blame them, but that's what's taking place in New York. New York is going to be a Dearborn, Michigan. It's going to be a Paterson, New Jersey. It's going to be a London, if you will. And this is underway right now in less than 6 months, or give a few weeks. Maybe it's been 6 months, but not much more. That's what he's done. I used to think a mattress was just furniture, till I got my ghost bed made right here in the United States of America. Because ghost bed doesn't build mattresses like furniture. They build engineered sleep systems. 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And I noticed the difference right away, folks. If you're waking up stiff, tossing and turning, sleeping hot, even reaching for a pain reliever before bed, hoping tonight will be different, that's not aging. 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And here's another thing I love about Ghost Bed. 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That's Levin, promo code LEVIN. All right. A couple of Supreme Court decisions, two big ones tomorrow, particularly the birthright citizenship case. I'm very worried about that because I'm worried about Barrett and Roberts. There could be others in there somewhere. But Barrett and Roberts weren't even good on the ballot counting. Let me cut into that very quickly. 5-4 decision, the three leftists and Roberts and Barrett, as usual, against the originalist constitutionalists, the four of them. Basically, the RNC, among others, said Mississippi and these other states, they do this post-counting after Election Day. That should be unconstitutional when electing federal officials. The federal government has some say in this. We're talking about congressmen and senators and the president and the vice president, depending on the cycle. And the court said, well, the language actually as to any federal authority is fairly ambiguous. It's kind of left to the states. And, of course, Karl Rove, among others, thinks that's a great thing. The dissenting made the strong case and said, hey, look, we're talking about federal officials here. And, of course, there are times when the feds step in to address issues. And here, especially when it comes to federal officials. And so this idea that you can count votes after the election's over is unacceptable as a federal constitutional matter. Well, that did not hold sway. So it has to be at least postmarked by Election Day. The problem is we have weakened the processes by which we're able to even catch fraud when fraud is committed. And the president is 100% right, 100% right. You should only be able to vote by mail if you're disabled, if you're sick, if you're out of town, even on vacation or work. But you shouldn't just be able to do it to do it. And in a state like California, they actually send ballots to addresses and people have already moved. And I heard somebody say, well, then people need to pressure California. What do you mean pressure California? They're all Democrats. Who are you going to pressure? They're doing exactly what people want them to do there. The problem is it affects the federal elections. As the
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10: Perhaps important, but perhaps not. I'm Lisa Lucera, Fox News. That's President Trump's assessment of the meeting scheduled for tomorrow between Special Envoy Steve Witkoff and Jared Kushner and Iranian officials.
11: And it's really very simple. It's the denuclearization of Iran. We don't want them to have a nuclear weapon, and they're not going to have a nuclear weapon. They've agreed to that, in all fairness.
10: Iran is saying it has not agreed to any meeting with the U.S., though the pause in fighting between the U.S. and Iran remains in effect. After the Supreme Court ruling today allowing states to continue counting mail-in ballots that arrive after Election Day, as long as they're postmarked before then, the president said the Save America Act is more important now than ever.
11: Photo voter ID and no mail-in ballots unless you're in the military, disabled, you're ill, or you're away, or even on a vacation. We're being very open about it. It's pretty easy.
10: House Democratic Leader Hakeem Jeffries says the Supreme Court did the right thing. And the High Court has rejected a push by President Trump to throw out a jury's $5 million finding that he sexually abused writer E. Jean Carroll at a New York City department store in the mid-1990s and then defamed her. The FAA investigating a reported collision between a JetBlue flight and a drone Monday morning.
12: Just as a JetBlue flight was preparing to land near New York's JFK Airport.
13: We are clear to land.
12: The pilot tells an air traffic controller about the recent collision.
13: We collided with a drone back there in the turn.
12: In audio from liveatc.net, adding that the drone hit them right above the cockpit at around 3,000 feet.
14: Do you require any assistance? Do you just continue to the runway?
13: Affirmative. we don't need any assistance. We're just going to go ahead and land.
12: JetBlue says all passengers deplaned normally, and the airline found no evidence of a collision, but an investigation continues.
10: Fox's Lisa Brady. 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
1: VOM Weather from the Hammond Lumber Company Weather Desk.
30: Tonight will bring partly cloudy skies with a low temperature of 59. Tomorrow, expect very warm conditions with intervals of sunshine, but clouds will be present with a chance of a thunderstorm in the afternoon as temperatures climb to a high of 87. Tomorrow night will be cloudy with the possibility of another thunderstorm and a low of 66. As we head into Wednesday, the day will be mostly cloudy, very warm and humid with a high of 85. For Blueberry Broadcasting, I'm AccuWeather meteorologist Jason Caterina.
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0: Hello, America. 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Our number, 877-381-3811, 877-381-3811. Look, I've been proven right about this peace deal with Hamas, and I'm being proven right about the Iran situation. And my view is, if you have generals telling you that we can't defeat Iran, then get new generals. It wouldn't be the first time a president has had to do that, but I feel like if that's the advice, that's not good enough. And you can see what's happening here, and I'm very concerned and upset about it. For the people in Iran, first and foremost, for people in other countries there, Lebanon and Israel, and of course, for our country and our president. A lot of people don't feel this as a direct threat. It is a direct threat. Here's President Reagan at a time for choosing speech in 1964. Here's what the great Ronald Reagan said back then. Cut one, go.
2: We cannot buy our security, our freedom from the threat of the bomb, by committing an immorality so great as saying to a billion human beings now enslaved behind the Iron Curtain, give up your dreams of freedom, because to save our own skins, we're willing to make a deal with your slave masters. Alexander Hamilton said, a nation which can prefer disgrace to danger is prepared for a master and deserves one. Now let's set the record straight. There's no argument over the choice between peace and war, but there's only one guaranteed way you can have peace, and you can have it in the next second. Surrender.
0: Mm-hmm. It's like people that say no boots on the ground. Ever? Well, then let's disband the Army and the Marine Corps. What's the point? So you can never have, quote-unquote, boots on the ground? You can never send in the infantry or the Marines? Is that the deal now? That's suicide. That's ridiculous. So I was at the JNS, Jewish News Service, International Policy Summit last week. It's a very nice news service, a great one. I think you would like it if you check it online. Here's part of what I said. Cut two, go.
3: Number one, my perspective on Iran has never changed. It hasn't changed since I was old enough to know what that regime was, 1979. So my view on that Islamist Nazi regime has always been that it's an Islamist Nazi regime. That's number one. You know, Khomeini wrote a book. The great Bernard Lewis, he went and he dug it up. He had it translated into English. It was in Arabic and Farsi, called Islamic Government. Don't run out and buy it. I don't want to make it the number one book on Amazon. But it sits on my desk. And I'm probably the only person who talks about this regime that's ever read what the founding father of the regime has ever said. And it is brutal. And it is evil. And it is vicious. And I seriously doubt any of the media that covers this issue ever read the book either. We also have something called experience. Edmund Burke said experience is one of the most important things a person can focus on. What's our experience with this regime? Our experience with this regime is that it lies, it cheats, it's never adhered to a single agreement, verbal or otherwise, and that it seeks to destroy humanity. That is, any individual or group of individuals or any country that does not adhere to its political, religious ideology, which is based in the 7th century. Mm-hmm. Most faiths go through something called a reformation. And many Muslims have gone through a reformation. Islamists don't. And so what they believe, to put simply, is in a catastrophic, worldwide war, where everything and everyone is to be slaughtered, destroyed, tortured, raped, until there's complete compliance with their political faith ideology. That's what they write. That's what they say. That's what the imams say. If we would spend more time having English translators, or here, Hebrew translators, of what they say, I think more people would understand the context for what's going on. Also, we have a lot of people whose history goes back about 3 minutes. And particularly a lot of young people who aren't all that interested in history. They don't remember 9/11. Many of them weren't born. They don't really know much about the Holocaust, except what they're told by some of the Jew haters. And so they're lacking history. The effort to communicate with them is not there, but it needs to be there. If this regime in Iran could, it would murder every single one of you sitting in this room. Every single one. Every woman in this room, they would rape you. Every single one. If you had grandchildren here, they would murder them. They would slaughter them. Every single one of you here. Because you're Jews or you're Christians or you're just not one of them. This is very important to understand. And so we had 7 presidents before Donald Trump who knew what I'm telling you. And yet they wouldn't take the steps necessary to confront this regime. In fact, some of them actually subsidized the regime. One of them, Obama, ensured that they would have a pathway to a nuclear weapon. I don't need to hear the debates about it. I've read the deal. I know what it says. It's that simple. Then we have Biden, who was literally allowing tens of billions of dollars to flow into the regime because he wasn't enforcing all the rules that had been placed against them getting money and allowing them to sell oil surreptitiously to the Chinese and so forth. So about $150 billion or more poured into that regime when they knew that they were moving toward nuclear weapons. They have manufactured thousands of ballistic missiles with the help of the communist Chinese. Anybody who was in this country over the last 12 months, over the last 6 months, knows what ballistic missiles can do. They can blow out entire communities. They're the size of a yellow school bus. And not a single one, not a single one of those safe rooms you have in your house or your apartment can do a thing about it. It will blow that off the face of the earth too. These are not your typical missiles. And with a nuclear warhead, you have an intercontinental ballistic missile. And our intelligence and the Israeli intelligence didn't know that their ballistic missiles can now reach the capitals in Europe. And with a little bit more information from the communist Chinese or the Russians or the North Koreans, that access, it will reach the continental United States. It's a very serious matter. Because if they were to fire 3,000, 4,000, 5,000 ballistic missiles at one time at this country, you can't defend yourself. It would overwhelm any system that exists. And that also applies to any European country and to my country, the United States. The issue of ballistic missiles is critical. The issue of Hezbollah is critical. Hezbollah is much like their front SS operation. And there's a couple hundred thousand of them, and they're very heavily armed. Even though we pounded the hell out of Iran and their military, there's Hezbollah. Hezbollah has killed and maimed thousands of Americans. Thousands of Americans. Our Marines, our sailors, our servicemen, our embassy personnel, as well as maybe thousands of Christians in Lebanon. God knows how many Israelis they've killed. They exist for the same reason Iran exists, because they were created by Iran. They are Iran. There's only one country that has gone into Lebanon to fight Hezbollah. Not a European country, not my country, Israel. That's the only country that's gone in to Lebanon to kill Hezbollah. and I'm very upset about this. Israel is killing commanders and leaders of Hezbollah who killed my people that have bounties on their heads. And they don't even get a thank you note.
0: All right. That was from comments I made last week in Israel. We'll be right back.
31: Mark Levin.
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3: I had just come home. I had noticed my legs were swollen. Next thing I know, it was 3 weeks later. I was paralyzed. PVA has brought me back to life.
4: While parachuting with my platoon, my parachute didn't open. It left me paralyzed. I just don't think my family would be as happy as they are without the support that I received from Paralyzed Veterans of America.
2: For more than 75 years, Paralyzed Veterans of America has kept a promise to never leave a fallen hero behind. That's why Paralyzed Veterans of America is providing specialized medical care, life-changing treatments, benefits our heroes earned, the jobs they want, and the accessible vehicles and homes they need. Our paralyzed veterans have helped us live the lives we enjoy today. It's our turn to give them the best lives possible. To learn more, go to pva.org today.
5: 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I'm for the child who sits in the back of yet another classroom, failing because he needs glasses. I'm for the child because children need a voice. They need someone to listen and to stand up for them in court. I'm for the child because I have seen the children in need. I'm for CASA of Maine because I have seen the difference court-appointed special advocates make. CASA volunteers give a voice to the children of Maine because giving them a voice gives them a chance to be children, a chance to grow into happy and productive adults. We need your help because there are still children in our state that do not have that chance. Our mission is to serve every child in need of a voice in every corner of Maine. 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To learn more about CASA, visit our website at casaofmaine.org. And like us on Facebook.
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